0: Utilities and you, that's the power of partnership.
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3: Welcome back, Dutch Tiger fans. The Aggies have just kicked off, and he put it about 2 yards into the end zone. And so that is where the Dutch Tigers will take their first possession here. Guys, that ball was on the 40 to kick off. He ran from the 25 to kick this ball off, and he punched it. I mean, really punched it.
4: Armani caught the ball with one hand over his head, right on the H in the center of the end zone, about two yards deep, like Brian said, but that was a boot.
3: All right, Desert Tigers, red helmets, red tops, white pants. The Aggies are solid white uniform with a burgundy helmet. These guys look good out here. All right, we're going to put Fletcher in motion. We're going to keep it with Bryson over the left-hand side, and he lunges forward. He picks up about 4 yards there for Bryson Williams.
4: Bryson just spinning up the middle, hard yards. We talked about Bryson this week about how tough he is. So good job, Bryson.
3: They faked it to Jones. All right, the Tigers have two split out to the right. Armani is going to be to the right of Bryson. They're going to put Fletcher in motion again. We're going to give it to Armani. He cuts it back up the middle. Good eyes there for Armani Jones. He's close.
4: Going to be about a half a yard short. Yeah. He gets out to the 29.5-yard line. So about third and a half a yard as the Tigers are in no huddle, quick on the ball.
3: This should start on the 20 because they put it in the end zone. No chance to run it out. All right. The Hamilton Aggies jumped off sides.
4: Bryson with a hard clap. The defensive end and the defensive tackle just couldn't stand it, jumped across the line. So that's going to be a big first down for the Dexter Tigers.
3: All right, that's going to move the chains. Jason Lindsay and Tyson Johnson. And I got to figure out who else is over there with them. But I know Jason and Tyson are over there for sure. One thing that I did ask, oh, it's loud out here. I'm going to open this window just for a second. Well, that's across the way. That's the Hamilton Aggies getting loud for us on offense. We're going to throw this one down the sideline. Oh, out of the reach of Tripp Clark. Just out of his hands. He would have made it to the other 40.
4: Tripp on the fade route. He got a foot behind the cornerback and just could not haul it in. Good throw and good concentration by Tripp, but just barely off his fingertips. It's going to bring up second and 10, Brian.
3: All right, Fletcher is going to be all the way to the numbers. This ball is in the middle of the field. Fletcher's all the way to the numbers. He's got man coverage here. We're going to give it to Armani over the right-hand side. And let's see. They're going to pick up three. So it's going to be third and seven, third and long here for the Destro Tigers. In the pregame, Malone talked about the noise, and he talked about the silent count. And he said, we worked on a few things, and that was one of the things that jumped him off sides a while ago. All right, they sit still this time. They're going to look to the sidelines again. We got plenty of time. Here's the snap. Bryson's got plenty of time to throw the ball, which is remarkable. That was a really good – everybody was covered. He didn't have anybody to throw it to.
4: Yeah, so we had Tripp's right. They're going to run down the short side of the field and just open it up, and Bryson's going to tuck it and run up the sideline, stepped out of bounds. He's going to be about 4 yards short, Brian. He's out to the 41-yard line.
3: He picked up two on that one. The Dexter Tigers seem to be going for it.
4: They leaving the offense on the field. So.
3: No George Youngblood.
4: Yep.
3: Bryson's still out there.
4: Let's see if we're going to do some trick plays, try to make them jump off sides. Or if we're actually going to go for this ball. 9:58 left in the first quarter. Scoreless here at Howard Chapel Stadium.
3: The play clock's down to 13. Fletcher goes in motion from right to left. We're going to go for it. Bryson's throwing it. He's got it to Tripp. It's complete. Yeah, he hauled that ball in at the 48-yard line of the Dexter Tigers. That's a first down.
4: Tripp just ran out, came right back to him, settled down. Two hands on the ball, caught the ball, got out of bounds. Big first down for the senior right there, number 18, Tripp.
5: That looked like Bryce Thornton, Brady McKinney on the sideline last year.
4: Sure did.
3: He did. That was perfect.

0: All right, here's the snap. We're going to give it to Jones again. He's going to try to make it to the edge, and he is tripped up right when he comes across the 50-yard line. They're going to mark him at the 47-yard line.
1: So, Scott, I saw this a minute ago. Tukey came out here on a pulling guard. That was a buck, and he didn't have anybody to turn up on because they did a delayed blitz. Well, this time he found his guy, going to pick up five on that 28 buck.
2: Yep, we need to keep doing this, running the clock, keeping two off the field.
0: Second and five for the Tigers here, just across midfield to the 47-yard line. Now, here's the snap. We're going to quick pitch out to the flats. And that's
1: Jeremiah
0: Fletcher. He's on his feet, and he's all the way down to the 32-yard line.
1: Turf Monster got Fletcher in the middle of the field. He was off to the races. He got by the one guy. Big first down for the Dexter Tigers as Fletcher's going to pick up a first down in the center of the field.
0: We're going fast, folks.
1: 9 minutes left in the first quarter. Scoreless as Dexter taking off on Hamilton.
0: All right, here's a snap. Straight give to Armani up the middle. He's across down to the 30-yard line, maybe the 29-yard line. Now he's going to be second and maybe two for Armani.
1: Armani over the left side, just a stiff arm on the inside linebacker. Good hard running by the Tigers.
0: 8-yard pickup. We're back on the ball. Here's the snap. Same draw play right up the middle. They stopped him right at the line of scrimmage. No gain. Carson Lyles' helmet comes off, and it goes about 7 yards downfield.
1: Yeah, Mert's sitting here in the booth with us. She said, there goes Carson's helmet. So, yeah, he's going to come off for one, and Warner Johnson's going to sub in for him. No huddle. Tigers are hustling to the ball.
0: All right, we're down to 8:13. All right, give it to Armani over the right-hand side. He's there. Oh, one more to beat.
1: Yes, sir.
0: Tripped up down to the 17-yard line.
1: Folks, you can hear
0: first
1: the
0: first and 10.
1: That is the Deschler student section, and Scott King is walking down our bomb. We're going to tone Scott down for just a second. First and 10, trips left.
0: Now, these people at home would rather listen to this. All right, first and 10. The right side of the defensive line just moved, but they got back in time. No flag. Here's a snap. We're going to throw it out to Fletcher in the flats.
1: Look at this guy.
0: He makes one move, and then he runs right over another Hamilton Aggie down to the 2-yard line. First and goal.
1: Sorry, Brian. I told Coach Lake Spurgeon this week we need to try to get a we got a penalty flag. I'm sorry.
0: No, I think it's a sideline warning.
1: Sideline warning against them.
0: But is it on Hamilton?
2: It's on their sideline.
1: He's pulled out something. He's right it up. But while they figure this out, I told Coach Lake, I said, hey, we need to figure out a way to get it to Fletch in space. And he said, we're going to do that. So, Scott, here's what you call.
2: I think he called on sportsmanlike.
1: He did call on sportsmanlike conduct. So we're down to the 3-yard line, first and goal from the 3, as Deschler is heading towards the Tigers den.
2: It was sideline warning. It was not unsportsmanlike.
1: Okay, so he ran out at the 3. All right, we got the heavy set coming in, Brian. Is this going to look like a power eye as they're discussing where this ball is going to go? You're just joining us. Deschler taking on Hamilton Aggies here at Howard Chapel Stadium. 7:31 left in the first quarter. We're still scoreless.
2: Take that back. That was an unsportsmanlike.
1: Okay.
2: Well, they said it was their second sideline warning already. So,
0: well, he threw the flag at his feet down by the 3. Then he picked it up and threw it about 12 yards backwards to the Hamilton sideline, and that's where they started writing stuff down. There we go. Deschler Tigers scores first. That's
1: C.J. Grant.
0: That's C.J. Grant. I started to say Armani.
1: Yep.
0: Here's the thing. I didn't have my glasses on.
1: Well,
0: I went and got my – because I couldn't tell who I was lined up in the backfield, and that was C.J. Grant with a 3-yard rushing touchdown for the Deschler Tigers to start the scoring here tonight.
1: So the Tripp Brooks, who stumped his toe last week, just had a bruised toe, as Brian said. He is on to kick the extra point.
0: All right, the Deschler Tigers marched all the way from the 20-yard

0: yard line to put that into the end zone. All right, Tripp Brooks has it up, and it is good. 7:18 left to go in the first quarter. Now it's the Destro Tiger chance turn up the volume here while the Hamilton Aggies offense takes the field. We'll be right back after this 30-second timeout.
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0: All right, folks. Brian Rodriguez, he's on to kick off here. Let's see. Mert is handling the stats tonight while Landon is away. She has her computer and her spreadsheet out. Armani Jones, he had 35 yards rushing yards. Fletcher, he had 7 yards rushing, 15 yards in the air with 22 combined. And then C.J. Grant puts it for a 2-yard. All right, Hamilton's going to catch it on the 4-yard line from Brian Rodriguez. And, oh, there's a hit.
3: Call it, Scott.
0: Who was it?
4: James.
0: Gary James.
4: Call it right now.
3: Gary James.
0: Folks at home.
3: Washington Spin, Slobberknocker of the night. Number 15, Garrett James, the senior, has unleashed and leveled a man at the 22-yard line.
0: If that boy returns another kickoff tonight, he's going to remember Garrett James.
3: Yes, sir. Good job, Garrett.
0: Garrett planted his feet and put the hit on. 7:09, Destro Tigers 7, Hamilton Aggies 0 in the first quarter. This is Hamilton's first possession from offense. They're going to give it straight up the middle, and he's got into the secondary, and he is brought down by Dayton Sanford, also number 26, Tristan Welch.
3: Yep. Some of these young guys are really showing out in the past couple of weeks, stepping up and filling a gap. So second and 3 for the Aggies. Destro Tigers are leading 7-0 over Hamilton at home tonight.
0: Both teams very similar offense here. They got twins to both sides. They're going to back up and pass. They got a man open right at the 42-yard line. He's still on his feet. He's going to be knocked out of bounds by Warner Johnson. Big catch and throw there. Throw and catch, I'm sorry. He makes it across midfield all the way to the Destro Tiger 41-yard line.
3: Sawyer Presley on the tackle, and he barely escaped Sawyer. And when he did, he was tackled by Warner. So first and 10.
0: All right, they're going to give it up the middle, just right over the right guard.
3: Deontay Porter.
0: Gain of 1.
3: Deontay Porter just wrapped him up.
0: He vanished.
3: He did.
0: 2nd and 9 for the Aggies.
3: Coach Malone told us that number 2, the quarterback, is a very athletic player, one of the most athletic on the field, probably.
0: All right, here's the snap. He's going to keep it. He's going to drop back 3 steps. He's going to put it in the air, and that is defended by – that's Vallejo. Wait.
3: That's Sawyer Presley.
0: Sawyer Presley.
3: 17.
0: Yep. I thought it was 10.
3: Good job. I saw you, the junior.
4: Wrapping the passer on us.
0: Oh, I see it.
3: Oh, man.
0: Dropped at the 50-yard line.
3: Coach Malone, not happy with that one, so.
0: I don't know. He might be. If that's the most athletic person on the field.
3: I mean.
0: Could be.
3: Hey, what's the quote, the John Mothershed quote?
4: Quarterback can't beat you from his back.
0: That's right.
3: Quarterback cannot beat you from his back.
0: All right, so penalty against the Destro Tigers. That's going to push Hamilton Aggies down to the 25-yard line, and they're going to have it 1st and 10 from the 25. We got 6 minutes left in this first quarter. It is going pretty quickly. All right, they're going to give it. Defensive line is holding up really well. Dontavia Sanford comes in with that tackle, along with, I think Porter was in there with him.
3: Yep.

0: All right, let's see what we got. We got a heat timeout.
1: Yeah, Porter. It's not that hot. Let's play, guys. All right, but we have rules with the Alabama High School Athletic Association. We were 5:52 left to go in the first quarter. Dutch Tigers 7, Hamilton Aggies 0, but they are at the 25-yard line of the Dutch Tigers. We'll step away for 30 seconds and be right back.
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1: All right, Dutch Tiger fans, welcome back to Howard Chapel Stadium. Like I said, it appears the rain has split us, and so everybody is dry. The umbrellas are put away, and the Dutch Tiger defense is trying to get a big stop here on the Hamilton Aggies. It's going to be 2nd and 10 from the Dutch Tiger 25. Hamilton is headed towards Cave Street. Again, here's the snap. Quarterback's going to keep it. And he's going to be tackled by Phoenix Carpenter, Dayton Sanford. Yeah. So third down and 5. If their kickoff guy is their place kicker, they could come away with 3 right here.
0: Well, he might have to run 15 yards to do it.
1: He did do that.
0: All right, 3rd and short. Put your rally caps on, Tiger fans.
1: Here we go. We're getting loud. They got a man in motion over to the right-hand side. He's going to roll to the right-hand side. He's going to throw. And it's taken away. It is taken away. Who is that?
5: Tristan Welch.
1: Tristan Welch. He ran and took the ball out of the man's hand and then went the other way for about 5 yards.
0: They ran a flat motion. George Youngblood was mirroring him all the way across. He wanted to throw it to that guy in the flat. George was on him and would not get off of him. He picked to this other guy that settled down, and Tristan Welch just picked it off, ran it right to their coach, and handed them their football on their sideline. Big pickoff. 5 minutes left in the first quarter. Dexter Tigers are on top 7-0 as we're going from Cave Street to the right.
1: What a defensive play by Welch. I mean, just absolutely amazing.
0: Big answer for their move downfield. So,
1: all right, the offense, he must have stepped out of bounds.
0: He did.
1: Because they put the ball on the 21-yard line, and we got a flag across on the other side of the field. All right. The Dutch Tigers a little bit anxious on that one. They moved, so it's going to be 1st and 15. 1st and 15 from the 16-yard line.
6: We're right in front of these horns, and to give you kind of perspective, I didn't hear them blow the whistle right there.
1: Half the team didn't.
0: Tyler Holmes is in at a split end, a wide receiver, and Fletcher's on the far side. Armani's a single setback in shotgun.
1: All right, here's the snap, guys. We're going to give it to Armani over the right-hand side. He makes 2 misses. He stiff arms, and he's still on his feet all the way to the 40, I'm sorry, the about the 36-7.
6: He fumbled there.
0: He fumbled the ball.
1: Oh.
6: They have not awarded it to him yet. They're talking.
0: I thought he was down.
1: He had a guy.
0: He kept fighting for extra yards.
6: They're sending our defense
0: and
6: out.
0: Yep. He fumbled the football. Trying to get extra yards. He didn't protect the football and fumbled the football. So, man.
1: The Aggies have it on the Dutch Tiger 37-yard line. All right, Tristan, let's see what you got else. Let's see what happens. Hamilton's thrown it a little bit more than what I anticipated. Maybe after the last play, maybe they may back up with that. I didn't see the fumble. I was seeing how hard he was running, and he had a guy right in his back. All right, they're going to give it to the running back up the middle. He's going to pick up 4. It's going to be down. He's going to be down at the 35-yard line.
0: Phoenix Carpenter and Dayton Sanford on the tackle. Just a little draw play.

0: 4:22 left in the first quarter. Destro leading 7-0.
1: Phoenix is going to come off for a breather. All right, we got whistles.
0: Got a official timeout. We got one maybe with cramps on the far sideline.
1: Okay. All right, folks. Officials are taking a timeout, so we will do the same, and we'll be back after this 30-second timeout.
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1: Welcome back to Howard Chapel Stadium. The Aggies have hustled back onto the field. He's going to roll to his right. Quarterback's on his feet. He's going to just throw it out of bounds. Man, that is a smart play right there.
0: Hey, Dayton Sanford was on his tail. I'm talking about step for step, stride for stride. Dayton was all over him. So he just threw it up in the third row of the band to the far sideline. 3rd and 7, Brian.
1: Porter was after – well, Porter took the hit with two guys. He took two blockers, and then Dayton was on his heels. 3rd and 7 here for the Aggies. They fake the handoff. They got it across in and out of the hands of the receiver.
0: Number 3 was wide open on the slant, and it just went in and out of his hands. And if who was that? Jacquez Saffel would have been looking. He could have probably picked that one up and took it the other way. So
1: that's right.
0: 4th down, if they're not electing to punt, they're going to be going for it.
1: All right, 4th and 7, and they are not punting. And they say they take the penalty. They're not in a hurry. They're just looking to the sidelines. 3:39, Deschler in first quarter up 7-0. This could be another big stop here for the Deschler Tigers. They put their wing back in motion. They're going to fake it. Now they're going to throw it. He's in trouble. He's running. He decides to throw it out of bounds. It's a complete pass.
0: Great idea by the defensive ends. When the quarterback went to throw, they just stopped. They didn't hit him. No roughing the pass.
1: Yep.
0: Incomplete pass. Great play by the Deschler defense. 4th and long as they're going to pick up the first down, Brian, on a 36-yard line.
4: Hey, I think, too, thought he had something there. Kendrick Gunn spying him, and he might have met his match athleticism-wise with Kendrick looking his way.
1: He got him. Kendrick Gunn's an inside linebacker along with Warner Johnson. So, this just negates. This is where we fumbled the ball. So we're going to pick back up basically where we fumbled it. Death Tiger offense, 1st and 10 from the 36-yard line. It was a bad snap, but picked up by Armani. He's going to run to the left-hand side. He's going to be run out of bounds.
4: Coming back, guys.
1: Oh.
0: No, we got a penalty.
1: Holding. Gosh. The snap,
0: oh, man.
1: Bryson, he just took his eyes off of it. It hit him in the left hand and hit the ground right at Armani's feet. He just picked it up and run to the left-hand side. Armani would have picked up probably about 16 yards before he got run out of bounds. So after the penalty, we're going to back up to the 32-yard line.
0: All right. We got Fletcher at wing back now. And 2 wide receivers left and right.
1: Trip Clark is out here. We're going to give it to Armani over the left-hand side, and they've got him hit in the backfield. He did not make it back to the line of scrimmage. A little extra going on. All right, still, we've made it to the – it's going to be 2nd and probably about 17. We're at the 30-yard line.
0: All right.
1: The 29. So 2nd and long.
0: 2:44 left in the first quarter. Deschler Tigers is leading 7-0 over the Aggies, Hamilton Aggies here at home.
1: All right, here's the snap. Bryson fumbles it.

0: and he just covers it up at the 24-yard line.
1: So I'm not sure what's happening on this snap, but they look like they're good snaps. I don't know if he's trying to look to see where it's going before he starts going. But
0: he's bending down,
1: yep.
0: Squatting.
1: Third and long is what we'll call it.
0: Yes, third and really long.
1: 20?
0: Yeah, we got to make it to the 46-yard line for a first down.
1: Yep.
0: Here's a snap. He's going to roll back and throw the other direction. He intended for Fletcher.
1: And
0: no flags.
1: No flags. That
0: there was a lot. There was a lot of Aggies in the way.
1: Yeah,
0: that one.
1: That was a screen pass that hit the Aggie right in the hand. And they didn't get it. So George Youngblood is going to come on to punt, as he will be standing on his own. The 10-yard line, Scott, I can't see where he's going to be standing.
2: 25.
1: Okay.
2: So he'll be standing on, yes, you're correct, on the 10-yard line.
1: All right, here we go.
0: All right, we're just under 2 minutes here in the first quarter, and we are electing to punt here. Here's the snap. They're not going to go after it. George is going to get one off, and it's going to land about the 46.
1: Good roll.
0: Yeah, nice punt, George Youngblood.
1: Yep.
0: And it's going to be down at the Destler Tiger, I'm sorry, the Hamilton Aggie 35-yard line.
1: All right.
0: That's a 40-yard punt right in there.
1: Good job, George. Jay Murner's going to down it, so he was the center and the sprint man.
0: He likes that job. You can't hit them while they're, while they're looking down.
1: Yep.
0: So 1:35 left to go in this first quarter. Hamilton Aggies will take the ball on their own 35-yard line. That's our first punt. The Aggies have turned it over once. The Destler Tigers have turned it over once, and then we held them there on the last fourth down. All right, here's the snap. It's going to be a quick throw out in the flats to number, that's zero. That is Gilstrap. Coley Gilstrap, we know him. We play summer baseball with the Gilstraps. It's going to be second and about 3 yards for the Aggies here. They got three wide receivers to the left, one to the right, and then the
1: I got a flag.
0: The Aggies moved.
1: Yep, false start on the right guard as Dayton Sanford pointed that one out instantly. Well, that's going to be second and
0: seven.
1: Second and seven.
0: Oh, that helps.
1: That does help.
0: Now, we've kept this window closed because this noise.
1: Yeah, we
0: have taken a break right now.
1: We had to pot Scott down just a little bit. We had to turn him down just a little bit because it was so loud when he gets down in front of the cheerleading stand.
0: All right, high snap. Quarterback's going to keep it. And he's across midfield. He's got a couple to beat, and he's going to be drug out of bounds, and they're going to call a horse collar on that one.
1: Just a triple option. He faked the handoff to the fullback. Our defensive ends and outside linebackers crashed. He pulled the ball and just ran around the outside untouched, and he's going to pick up about 40 yards.
0: Plus the
1: horse collar tackle out of bounds. So whoever's cueing on the quarterback has got to cue on the quarterback.
0: We'll put Scott in there on him.
1: Yep. I don't know whose guy he was, but he was somebody's on that one, and
0: right.
1: I missed him.
0: This is going to be tough. They got a minute and 18 seconds left to go in the first quarter, and they're going to have the ball on the Destler Tiger 15-yard line. First and 10 from the 15, folks. This defense has stood up and done a really good job tonight.
1: They're going to have trips to the left and a single receiver to the far side.
0: All right, here's the snap. They're just going to give it up the middle, and he's got one to beat. Man, he run through that line. And the running back, number 16, Ben, you're going to have to help me with that.
1: Their running back is Weghorst, Chet Weghorst.
0: I couldn't say it.
1: 6 foot junior, 160 pounds, and he ran into Tristan Welch and got the best of Welch, but Welch made the tackle.
0: First and goal from the 4-yard line. All right, they try to stick it up the middle. Nothing doing.

0: in there.
1: Yep.
0: May have lost a yard. Yeah, they did. I see Jason Lindsay moving backwards. They're going to back it up to the 5-yard line. Second and goal from the 5. We're under a minute here. Dexter Tiger defense can get a little rest during the end of the quarter. They'll have to snap it one time. So they got everybody in tight. And they're going to give it again up the middle. They're going to signal that he made it. The Hamilton Aggies score just with 27 seconds left to go in this first quarter. Man, that was a sluice of people in that middle.
1: Yep.
0: That was a big push by the Aggie offensive line there.
1: Yep, just a power offense as they ran right up the middle. And so here comes the kicker to kick.
0: Let's pay attention. So this is it's number 7. Let's see if he handles the kickoff too.
1: Yes, it's the same guy.
0: Same guy, okay. He's not running 10 yards. He's got it up. Is it good? No, he missed it.
1: Wide.
0: All right, that could be a big deal down the road.
1: Hey, George Youngblood came diving across there. Scott, I've watched him all year long. I said he's going to block one. He might have not blocked him, but he made him rush it. So that's going to be 7-6, Brian. Tigers are still winning.
0: 27 seconds left to go in the first quarter. We'll be right back after this timeout.
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0: All right, welcome back, Deschler Tiger fans. Hamilton puts it in the end zone right before the end of this first quarter. They got 27 seconds left, but the extra point was missed. Your score is 7-6 now, and he's going to kick it on the ground, and it's going to be taken at the 10-yard line. That's Armani. He's on his feet. He's got one to beat. At the 50, he's going to the 40. The 30, he's going to take it to the house. 20, 10, 5, touchdown, Armani Jones.
1: No flags.
0: No flags. What a run.
1: 93-yard return. Armani Jones takes it right up the middle, makes one cut, passes everybody. He sprints past everybody and is going to score by 15 yards. Nobody's around him.
0: I don't think he was touched, was he?
1: He was not touched.
4: I'm going to state something real obvious.
0: All right.
4: But when you got a kicker and kick 3 yards deep in the end zone, I think I kick it 3 yards deep in the end zone.
1: Yeah, you got that right. I remember Philip Kimbrough and Hal Houston and Jared Henry, all three could do that. And that was some of the best defense we ever had.
0: All right, Tripp Brooks on for the extra point. George Youngblood with the hold, puts his head down, and that is good. Your new score. With 16 seconds left to go in the first quarter, Deschler Tigers 14, Hamilton Aggies 6. We'll step away for this 30-second timeout.
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0: Welcome back to Howard Chapel Stadium, folks. Deschler Tigers up 14-6 over the Hamilton Aggies. Also across the Shoals area, most Shoals is 7, Austin Black Bears are 0. And a lot of you may be flipping back and forth. The Florence Falcons and the Russellville Golden Tigers is a big game tonight. And let's see, they're at Russellville, and they are tied at 7 in the first quarter. So those guys are having a shootout there as well. All right, Brian Rodriguez on. He's going to look left and right, and he's going to put it in the air. It's going to be taken at the 4-yard line, and let's see what happens here. There's another big hit right there on the kickoff.

0: Eli Edwards, and who is that?
1: 88 made the tackle.
2: Let's see. Eli? I got you. That's Joshua Hawkins comes in there.
0: That boy Hawkins?
2: Malone talked. I can't remember if he said it in the pregame or if he said it just to me before he left. He said special teams is going to be important. And, yep. Hey, he's right.
0: Yep. So if you're just joining us,

0: proud of this defense in the first quarter. They have played really, really well against the Hamilton Aggie offense.
1: Yep.
0: Even though they've had their chance. All right, they're going to run up the middle, and look, there's just a few Desert Tiger fans, I mean Desert Tigers, that were not in on that tackle, and those guys were in the secondary.
2: Hey, I'm going to name one guy who was not in on the tackle, and that's 55, Deontay Porter. He just drove his offensive lineman 5 yards in the backfield, and he disrupted that whole thing.
0: From the beginning. All right, Porter, one of our captains tonight. That is the end of the first quarter here inside Howard Chalmers Stadium. Desert Tigers are up 14-6 over the Hamilton Aggies. We got a game here, so stay tuned. We're back out of this 30-second timeout.
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0: Welcome back, Deschler Tiger fans. We have 12 minutes put on the clock. The referees are respotting the ball. There was no gain on that last play. It's going to be 2nd and 10 from the Hamilton Aggie 23-yard line. Like Ben just said, they've got it spread way out. They're going to put a man in motion from right to left. Now here's the snap. He drops back. Quarterback tries to get up in the pocket, and the pocket collapsed.
1: Man, he's not going to run against those big boys all night long very, very much.
2: Hey, give that sack to Coach Malone and Coach Woods. This defensive game plan they had worked to perfection, kept two in the pocket, and he had nowhere to go. He got swallowed up.
1: Good job, Deontay, Sanford. Who else is out there, Scott?
2: It's both the Sanford brothers, and then they funneled them straight into Porter and Madden.
1: Jeremiah Madden, that's the one I was looking for. One of our captains. Twins left and twins right.
0: All right, we got whistles and a flag from the near side. There we go. False start.
1: The Deschler student section is doing their section is bringing them alive as they're causing these the Zuzu horns are causing the false starts.
0: So the sack was a loss of 3, and then you add 5 more, they're backed up to the 15. So it's going to be 3rd and about 18, 19 yards.
1: Yep.
0: But Dontavius Porter, man, he did his job, and he's a young guy. Those other guys, well, they're juniors and seniors, but Dontavius, let's see, he's a 10th. Whoa, my thing slipped over. I'm sorry.
1: No, we got another one.
0: There's another one, guys.
1: Oh, timeout. Timeout by Aggies.
0: Anyway, there we go. Let's see. 10:49 left to go. The Aggies are going to take a timeout to discuss this. Your Desert Tigers are up 14-6 over the Aggies, and we're right here in Howard Chalmers Stadium with 10:49 left to go before halftime. We'll step away for 30 seconds.
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0: All right, welcome back. After the Aggie timeout, they have trips, 3 wide receivers to the left, 1 to the right. This is definitely a throwing situation. Let's see if we can't come up with something. They blew it dead.
2: False start.
0: There's another false start. These guys are

0: putting the noise to them.
1: Hey, we said it in pregame. Coach Malone said, bring all the cowbells and horns you have. And it is working right now as the concentration of the Aggies.
0: All right, they're on the their own 10-yard line. They got to make it to the 33-yard. The 33-yard line for a first down.
1: They got 23 yards for third and 23. They're standing in Cave Street.
0: All right, here's the snap. They're going to fake the handoff. They're going to throw it deep. It's a little wobbly. No flag. Incomplete.
2: Hey, Jeremiah Madden leveled the quarterback as he released it. Leveled him.
1: Legally.
2: As soon as it left his arm, Jeremiah Madden hit him.
1: He's
2: right in his ribs.
1: He's the white hat, or he might be the punter.
2: Well, it's the quarterback is the punter.
1: Okay.
2: So this is going to change. It is fourth and a mile, but do you come after a guy that's athletic?
0: I don't know.
2: Do you play it safe?
1: I'm playing it safe right here.
0: He's in his end zone.
2: I think we're coming.
1: All right.
0: All right. Fletcher is going to be standing on the 40-yard line.
1: I think it's punt safe, Scott.
0: The punter, yeah, they're going to back up now. He's standing in the middle of the end zone.
1: Peter.
0: It's going to be a short. It's going to hit at the 38. Good roll. It's going to go across midfield to the Detroit Tigers' 47-yard line, and that is where we will take over for our first possession of the second quarter here. Detroit Tigers are up 14-6 over the Hamilton Aggies. And again, we are at home tonight, which we are super excited about. I love playing at home. I know it's a lot on Coach Fuller and his staff and Coach Smith to get everything ready, but, man, I just really like playing inside Howard Chapel Stadium.
1: Yeah, it's a lot easier on the radio, too.
0: Yeah, I can set it up in the middle of the day.
1: Yeah.
0: First and 10 for the Tigers. Here's the snap. We're going to give it. That's Armani. He's going to bounce it. He's tripped. Clark made a great block. He's at the 25, the 10, the 5. Touchdown.
1: No flags.
0: That was Tripp Clark's touchdown right there.
1: Yep.
2: Hey, give credit to Jeremiah Fletcher. He put it back and could have taken a guy's shoes off, but he withheld it and saved the touchdown. That's some good discipline right there by Jeremiah Fletcher.
0: Great job, guys.
1: Armani Jones fumbled in the first quarter. He has made up with it with two very long touchdown runs. Great job, Armani. Number 7 is on fire tonight here at Deschler.
0: That was a 57-yard touchdown for Armani Jones. All right. Tripp Brooks back on for the extra point. Here's the snap. Georgia's got it held and it is down. And that is another good one for Tripp Brooks. All right, your new score with 10:04 left to go in the second quarter. Death Stars 21, Hamilton Aggies 6. We'll be back out of this 30-second timeout.
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0: Welcome back, Deschler Tiger fans. We are 10:04 left to go before halftime. 21-6 is your score here inside Howard Chapel Stadium. At the break, we were just kind of going over that last play. Armani, speed. He hit the corner, and I saw Tripp Clark block two guys at the 50, and then it was just a foot race.
1: Yep.
0: And then Fletcher did not hit somebody. All right, Brian Rodriguez is going to put it at the 5-yard line, and that's where it's going to be taken at by the Aggies. He's still on his feet, and he takes a punish. He's hit by four different Deschler Tigers. C.J. Grant was in there. Hawkins was in there, too.
1: And Garrett James comes out of the bottom of the pile again.
0: Barion White was in there.
1: While we got just a second, I want to give a special shout-out to our long listener of the night, Tim and Lisa Stockton from Las Vegas, Nevada, are listening all the way –

0: out west. So thank you for listening. And of course, shout out to my mom and dad. I always give them one too.
1: All right, the Aggies have it on their own 36-yard line. Here's the snap. They look to throw it. They throw it short and flat, and he had it in his hands, and he – whose footsteps did he hear? That's number six. That is Armani Holland.
0: Yep.
1: Was fixing to lower the boom, and he turned to look upfield.
0: Short arm.
1: Dropped it.
0: Hey, that's the second pass number three's missed for Hamilton tonight. He missed that other one on the slant where he was open earlier. Definitely, they're not looking to run the ball. They have twins left and twins right.
1: Second down and 10 from the 36-yard line. Puts a man in motion. Here's the snap. They're going to give it up the middle, and the defensive line holds again. Who is that that snuck through there? Phoenix Carpenter.
0: Phoenix Carpenter on the blitz. Came past the center, and he got a big stop as he's gonna cycle out, and Jeremiah Madden coming in to relieve him. So fresh legs staying in there. Good job by our defense.
1: That's a loss of one. Phoenix Carpenter, 3rd and 11 from the 30.
0: Yep. Man, what a great night for Deschler football.
1: Clock is rolling. I still hear the cowbells and the horns. All right, he's going to roll to his left. He's staying at home. He spins.
0: Ooh,
1: that's another one. That is Warner Johnson.
0: Hey, we might have to give two slobber knockers tonight, Scott.
1: Hey, if we win, we will. Hey, I'll give out every shirt Washington Spin guy gives us tonight.
0: Yeah.
1: And we'll buy some more for him.
0: We'll get some more. We want to thank Washington Spin for sponsoring our hit of the night. They bring a pile of shirts for us to give these football players, and they love getting
1: I'll give one to their mamas, too. It don't matter to me. You keep laying folks out, and we're good. The quarterback spun and was trying to get out of the hands of Dontavious.
0: They're going for it.
1: Yeah.
0: Fourth and nine.
1: Stay at home. Don't jump. All right. He's drops back. He's got a man open, and he catches it. It's a first down for that is Jackson DuBois. I guess DuBois. There's nobody from Hamilton listening to us. Makes a good catch.
0: He did make a good catch.
1: He made a great catch.
0: A curl.
1: So first and 10. Hamilton went for it. All right, they're going to give it over the right-hand side. Phoenix comes in again, and flag on the play.
2: We had a guy coming off the field.
1: We did.
2: Get him off the field.
1: I thought they'd have time to, when they swap in, maybe that's
2: supposed to, but that's what Malone's saying now. You got to count 5 seconds, give them time, and they never did it. And plus, it's pretty ticky-tack. He had 1 foot off, 1 foot on. It was close. I'm not saying it's wrong, but it could have gone another way.
1: He was really close to the sidelines, and that Malone is pointing at the white stripe. He said he was here.
0: Hey, we got a couple scores coming in. Ardmore and Brooks are tied at 7. Florence is 23. Russell is 0. Muscle Shoals is 13. Austin is 6. And Wes Morgan's leading West Point 26-0.
1: All right. 7:53. They're going to throw it this time. They're going to throw it deep, and he's got a man. Oh, they're going to call pass interference on the Deschler Tigers.
2: Hey, I'll take that all day.
1: Yeah.
2: He was falling down. He had lost position. I'd take it all day. Get a penalty, and let's play another play.
1: Yeah, that's at the 5-yard line. He slung that ball.
0: Sorry, I made him. Correction, we have a new update, Ardmore 10, Brooks 7.
1: Okay, that's a Region 7 game too, folks. All right, they get it squared away, and the Hamilton, with penalties, keep pushing them forward here, minus a really good catch by DuBois. All right, Deschler Tigers are going to take a timeout and settle down the defense here. 7:43 left to go before halftime. The Tigers are up 21-6. Over the Aggies. We'll step away for 30 seconds and be right back.
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2: All right, perfect timing. The Aggies are coming from the sidelines to take the ball. They'll be at the Deschler Tiger 33-yard line after quite a few penalties here. But like Scott said, that was not bad because that ball would have been caught at the 5.
3: All right.
2: The empty backfield. Everybody's going downfield. They got a man in the middle, and they got it caught at the 5. Fumble on the ground. Oh, incomplete. Big hit again. That is number 19, George Youngblood,
3: yep,
2: with the hit.
3: George timed that perfectly. Right when he hit, caught the ball in the post, George hit him, and it came out of his hands. He could not control the ball as the quarterback made a very accurate throw for Hamilton. And Dessler's going to come up with a stop on that one. So it's going to be 2nd and 10 from the 34-yard line.
2: Wow, what a hit by George in coverage. All right, they got twins to the right and the left. They're going to give it up the middle, and he picks up maybe 2. Hey, short. Yeah, Warner comes out with the ball.
3: Yep.
2: All right, the referees disagree.
3: Dontavious Sanford made the initial hit, and Warner came over the top. So it's going to be a big
2: 7-yard line.
3: They're not on the 7.
2: Yeah, they're on the 31. 3rd down and 7 from the 31.
3: There you go.
2: Here we go. This secondary has done a really good job covering tonight. All right, quarterback's on the run. He's out to his left-hand side. And he's still on his feet. He's going to elect to run out of bounds at the 9, Scott, possibly?
4: 9-yard line, yes. Okay. Yeah, that's the first time all night we've let him get out of the pocket.
2: Yep. He's really fast for those of you at home.
3: Yep.
2: 1st and goal from the 9-yard line. That stops the clock, 6:49. Phoenix is going to come back in. Man in motion from left to right. They're going to fake it, and the quarterback's going to keep it again. Oh, he had him in the backfield, and he's going to be touchdown. That took a second for him to let us know that was a touchdown. I think Madden, had him a yard deep.
3: Yep.
4: Hey, this kid's good. I think we had 2 people on him, and, he was wrapped up. He just kind of ducked underneath him and somehow came out the other side.
3: Yep. He's kind of a one-man show.
2: All right, the Aggies are on for the extra point. That's going to make them 12. They're going to try to make it 13. They're not going for 2 yet. Maybe later on. All right, here's the snap. It's down. That one's good. That's going to make the Aggies 13. That's Tigers 21.
4: You got a roughing the kicker on this.
2: Oh.
4: And he's roughing the kicker.
2: Got it.
3: I think George was blocked into him. I don't think he intentionally dove, but he was kind of shoved as the guy kicked. So you might want to take a 30-second run.
2: All right. So the extra point was good before the penalty, and we'll mark that one off later on. So 6:39 left to go before halftime. 21-13 is your score. The Tigers are on top. We'll be back after this 30-second timeout.
0: First and Sold.
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0: First and Sold.
5: First and Sold.
0: You're not hearing voices. 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
4: All right, welcome back, Tiger fans. We are home inside Howard Chapel Stadium. Dexter Tigers are up 21-13 over the Hamilton Aggies. They just scored, and they had roughing the kicker, so they'll mark this one off when they come back out. All right, I want to say thank you or recognize at this time, while we got a few seconds, the varsity cheerleaders, Coach Jordan Fleming. I missed the pep rally today, but I heard it was a really good one. And so Coach Jordan Fleming, Lily Pace, the captain, Sway Bange, co-captain, Ella Hogan, co-captain, Etta James, Jada Congleton, Chloe Stewart, Ava Letson, Macy Dillard, Breland Pickering, Justice Davis, and also Cooper Hill as Rip the mascot, which all the kids love. The trainer Matt run across the field, so I'm not sure what he's doing. Tyler Holmes is going to be he's going in the for kickoff return. Fletcher's back there. And then Armani Holland is back in as well. That's three that you don't. But he's going to have it at the 45-yard line to kick off. So let's see. This will be a new kicker. Well, this is the quarterback, number two.
5: Uh-oh.
4: Let's see. He's going to kick it on the ground, and Tyler Holmes is going to take it at the 15-yard line. He picks his way through, and he has a couple of dragging him down, but he runs out. He runs out at the 40, and he never got us in stride.
5: He was just jittering. I mean, just fast chopping his feet.
4: They're going to put him out at the 35. Wow. I thought he made it to the 40. He must have stepped.
5: Mert just pointed out, I made a mistake earlier. Florence and Russell are tied at 14. I said Florence was winning earlier. They are tied at 14.
4: Well, actually, no, you made a mistake.
5: Yeah. She's used to it.
4: All right, first and 10, 6.5 minutes left to go. Dexter Tigers at their own 35-yard line. Bryson's going to call his own number. He's going to keep it. He's at the 50. He looks. He's at the 30. He's got one man to beat, and he's going to be drugged down at maybe the 5-yard line. What a play. Just on a draw.
5: Yep. So we had motion to the left side. Bryson with a naked bootleg to the right. And just made one man miss. He was off to the races, and the cornerback came from the great pursuit angle by the cornerback as he's going to go out of bounds around the 4-yard line or 5-yard line on the Cave Street end.
4: All right, first and goal.
5: 6:15 left until halftime. Dexter Tigers are leading 21-13 over the Hamilton Aggies here at home.
4: So Bryson ran that from the 35-yard line.
5: Yep.
4: Is there a flag? So Jason Lindsay's not moving from the 35. Scott, you need any
6: sideline interference.
4: On them?
5: Yes, that's the third sideline penalty, Scott.
4: Oh, not interference though.
6: No, that means that the referee would have ran into somebody on the sideline from the way I'm
5: That's saying. Correct.
6: So that's a distance to the goal. They're on the right inside the 3-yard line.
5: That's a safety issue.
4: There we go.
5: All right.
4: Good deal. Mert was pointing, and I was like, well, it's first and goal from the 5, but then I realized Jason hadn't moved, so that's what it was. Here we go. Bryson's going to keep it. He's going to duck through. They're going to have him chopped down at the 1.
5: Scott's right on top of
6: it. 1-yard line.
5: So
4: CJ Grant's going to come in. Fletcher's going to come out.
5: Heavy package in. Two receivers split to the left.
4: That's Armani Holland and Tripp Clark is going to be split to the left that day. That's number 6, Armani Holland. CJ Grant's going to be your running back, and Carson Lyles is going to be your wing back. 5:33 on the clock. We got 8 seconds on the play clock.

0: 5. Here's the snap. It was on the ground, and CJ is going to be, oh, I thought they had CJ pushed in the end zone. He's going to be wrapped up and thrown down, maybe a loss of one.
1: Was that a snap to CJ?
2: Nah, I think they bobbled it up. Bryson ended up with the ball and gets hit. They marked him at the 4. That's actually they marked him at the 2. That's actually a really good spot.
1: Yeah, I thought he was down when he caught the ball, but
0: I was scared his knee was down.
1: Here we go. 3rd and short. Scott from the 3-yard line or 2-yard line, he said?
2: 2-yard line.
1: All right.
0: Here we go. Here's the snap. We're going to give it to Grant. He's over the right-hand side. Touchdown, 2 yards.
1: Same play as last time on this other end with CJ. CJ's got a nose for the end zone.
0: He bounced, found a seam. That's 2 touchdowns for CJ tonight.
1: Yep.
0: That's going to make it 27. Let's see if Tripp Brooks can come out and make it 28.
1: The difference in the sidelines, the intensity on Dessler is just still hyped up. Wonderful to see.
0: George on the hold. Here's a snap from Jay. He puts it down and Tripp puts it in the air. That is good. And now your new score with 4:39 left to go in the second quarter. Dutch Tigers 28, Aggies 13. We'll be back out of this 30-second timeout.
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0: Welcome back, Dutch Tiger fans. Your score, 28-13. The Florence Falcons and Russell Golden Tigers are in the second quarter tied at 14. Calvert County was beating Sheffield. I saw that a while ago. West Morgan is 33-0, and it glitched on us. They were playing West Point.
1: Yes.
0: West Morgan and West Point, 2 West. All right, Brian Rodriguez is going to put one way in the air. It's going to be caught at the 8-yard line by the Aggies, and he runs up the middle. They're still pushing. No whistles yet. There goes the whistle.
1: Got somebody taking their helmet off.
0: He took his helmet off. An Aggie took his helmet off.
1: I thought that was a penalty.
0: I thought it was, too.
1: Didn't call one.
0: Scott, no, I don't know.
2: I'm watching the game over here on the sideline.
0: Is it pretty good?
2: Yes. We've got probably about 10 kids in red, the town shirts, going at it.
0: They having fun. They couldn't tell you what the score was at all. That's all right. All right, the Aggies are going to break the huddle from the sidelines. The Aggies will take the ball on the 34-yard line, their own 34-yard line. First and 10.
1: Twins left, twins right.
0: They're going to give it. Oh, again, Phoenix Carpenter comes in and breaks this play up. Warner Johnson.
1: He's upending the tailback as soon as he touches the ball. Phoenix is hitting him right in the knee. So
0: yeah, he don't have time to even to plant and move left and right. Phoenix was on him. That's about the third time Phoenix has shot through there. All right, they're going to throw it. He pump fakes, and he throws it to on the far side.
1: Got a flag.
0: And, yeah, Saffold comes up and makes the play. That would have been enough for a first down, but I think we have a holding against the Aggies.
1: That's correct.
0: Saffold made a great open field tackle.
1: Yep. They had I think they're getting aggravated with Deontay, and they just held him big time on

0: that one.
1: All right, Deontay's going to come out, and then Porter's going to go in to give him a little bit of a rest. Those guys have been working hard up front all night long. 3:44 left to go before half, folks. Dutch Tigers are up 28-13. Aggies aren't going as fast as they were earlier as far as the offense goes. Second down and long. It's about 16, 17 yards.
0: False start.
1: There we go. This is just like last time.
2: Yep.
1: They couldn't get it together.
2: So, folks, I know you can't see at home, but Warner Johnson is playing outside linebacker. He's rolled up like an end. He's jumping left and right. Phoenix is moving. Jeremiah Madden is moving. All this confusion. Every time we move, they jump offside. So it's second and forever for all the right. Aggies.
1: Count that up. We got to make. They got to make it to the 44-yard line.
2: 22. Second and 22.
1: There you go, mathematician.
2: 3:19 left until halftime.
1: Now the Aggies quarterback Holloway. He can throw it to the end zone.
2: Yes, and he can run, too. All right.
1: Second and 22. He's going to drop straight back to throw it, and he is tackled. Warner Johnson.
0: That's Jeremiah Madden. One hand. He broke through the line. Threw was about to scramble, and Jeremiah Madden got one hand and jerked him straight to the ground.
2: Yep. So third and 27 yards to go. And Warner Johnson is taking on a guy 6'1", 6'2", about 280, and he is holding his own and still getting in there and aggravating them enough to make a play. So Tigers need to hold him right here.
1: This defensive line is having the night of their life. Two down linemen, two standing up. All right, he's going to throw it. He's scrambling again. Madden put his big paws on him. And he is sacked again.
2: Scott, how many red jerseys you see getting up?
0: There's six, I think, on that flag on the far sideline. I don't know. They may be calling face masks, five-yard face mask on us.
1: That's okay. Hey, you can get a 15-yard face mask, and they're still going to be third and long.
0: Yeah. Hey, two's got to be frustrated, man. This guy's an athlete. He's not used to
2: he's
0: experiencing right now.
2: No, they won their first two games 49-8, but, hey, we're not Ardmore.
1: But Madden come through that line again, along with Dayton Sanford on that right side, and he had nowhere to go.
2: All right, here we go.
1: Drop straight back. Again, same play. He throws it. There's nobody. He throws it out of bounds.
0: That's intentional grounding. That's got to be. He was in the pocket. Nobody's close. They're not going to call it, but that was essential grounding.
2: I don't think he got it out of bounds either.
1: All right. Fourth down. He's going to be standing in his end zone again. And like Scott said, I mean, these are high school guys. Number Holloway, he does.
2: This is almost identical. We're standing on a 10 earlier, and he's standing on a 10 again. Fletcher's standing on a 13 as they're punting. From our left, they're punting from Cave Street towards the field house.
1: Oh, he's not in his end zone. I forgot they moved him up a while ago.
2: Yep.
1: On the face mask, my bad. All right, Fletcher is going to be standing directly on the 50-yard line.
2: Play clock down to fours. They're not even set.
1: Here he goes. He's going to put it, and it's going to bounce at the 41. Fletcher looks back. He's thinking about taking it. That's a great punt by Holloway. He's gonna down it at the 22-yard line.
2: Good rugby style.
1: Wow. That was a roll. That was a tremendous roll. All right. 1:55 left to go before we go into halftime here inside Howard Chapel Stadium. The Dutch Tigers are up 28-13 over the Hamilton Aggies. The Tiger defense held big time on that last possession for the Aggies. But Holloway comes in with a tremendous punt and puts it all the way to the 22-yard line.
2: So let's see if we can control the ball and get another one in before the halftime.
1: Fletcher in motion. Here's the snap. We fake it to Armani, and we give it to Tripp Clark on the slant. and he gets it out to the 30.

0: 51-yard line.
1: Tripp was double covered, and he kind of slid and caught the ball on a slant pattern for an 8-yard pickup.
0: Second and two. Here's the snap. Bryson drops straight back. He's going to put it in the air to Tripp on the post. Tripp's there.
1: What a play. Caught. Tripp Clark on the post pattern all the way down to the 20-yard line, double coverage, as he's going to catch the ball and haul it in right between the Aggies.
2: What a throw. He never had to break stride, and like you just said, that was literally right between two people in a perfect position.
0: On the mark.
1: Tripp might have jammed his elbows. He's going to come out for one play, but great play, Tripp Clark.
0: All right, first down from the 20. Bryson's going to keep it. He makes one miss, and then the outside linebacker comes up and gets him down. That's going to be a first down, 10-yard pickup for Bryson Williams. The Tigers have it at the 11. We're going fast again. We're going to give it to Armani over the left, right-hand side. He runs behind the tackle. Let's see what he picks up, two. So we got second and eight. We got 49 seconds, and the clock is rolling. But the Destro Tigers are working quick here.
1: Tripp's left, Jay Murner to the right. Fletcher, Armani is in the backfield.
0: All right. Here he's going to roll to his left. He stops. He tucks it. Oh, and he trips him up. He gets back to the line of scrimmage. It's going to be loss of one. Third and nine. And the Destro Tigers are going to take a timeout just to save the clock. 28 seconds left to go before half. 28-13 is your score. Destro Tigers are on top. We're going to come back in 30 seconds.
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0: Welcome back, Deschler Tiger fans. Don't forget, next week is homecoming. We'll be back at home against Priceville, and it'll be homecoming week. So, and also the fair, Scott. It's always good to be homecoming week and the fair.
2: Go ahead and just knock it out at one time. Yeah. Get all the coaching is done.
1: Here we go.
0: Exactly.
1: Boys. Twins right.
0: The Tigers can get a first down, but we're going to run out of time. It's going to be third. It was a bad snap. Bryson's still looking to throw it, and they're going to cover him up. He's going to be tackled at the 20.
2: We're going to call timeout with 1 second left, and I guess the question will be, do you send Tripp out there? The ball is going to be on the right on the 20, like you said. Do we send Tripp out there, or do we throw it to the end zone?
1: I think you're going to leave the offense.
0: I don't know. Here we go. We're down to the – they're going to time out. They're going to have a call timeout with 3 seconds left, and we will do the same. We'll be back after this 30-second timeout.

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1: No more looking for homes in all the wrong places.
2: All right, welcome back, Dutch Tiger fans. The Tigers are going to have to make a decision. I think the offense is going to go back out. Like Scott was saying, do you put Tripp Brooks?
3: Yep.
2: Tripp, I'm not sure how far he can.
4: I think if Tripp didn't have a bruised toe,
2: he could.
3: 38 is what he made in the Jamboree.
2: Yep.
3: So this might have been a senior talk, as the Dexter Tigers are going to stay on offense from the 20-yard line.
2: All right, we got Tripp Clark.
3: Timeout by the Aggies.
2: All right, we had Tripp Clark, Armani Holland split out to the left. So the Aggies are going to take a timeout. And so, but before we go there, like I said,

0: was saying a while ago, next week is homecoming. So this year's homecoming court is freshman Leanna Vasquez, Miriam Kachuk. I've always struggled with Miriam's last name. Those are your freshmen. The sophomore attendance is Corey Abernathy and Nyla Williams. The juniors, Alyssa Donnelly and Zinyelle Martin. Seniors, Ruthie Gifford, Kendall Scoggins, Anaya Trimble, and this year's homecoming queen is Miss Ella Hogan. And so those ladies will be all dressed up next week. Do we do it before the game or halftime? I can't remember.
1: I think it's halftime.
0: Halftime. Thanks, Scott. Scott remembers. I can never remember. And then, you know, the kids will be let out of school at 11 o'clock next week for homecoming parade, and that is my favorite. And if you want a lot of candy, you stand next to Scott, because the middle schools will throw the mess out of some candy at Scott King.
2: Yes, you always can find a middle school.
0: All right, here we go. Destro Tigers have on the 20-yard line. Here's the snap, and they're coming after him. One guy gets a hand on him, and he throws it incomplete over the head of Jay Murner, but Jay was at the 10-yard line. And that's going to be your halftime score. Destro Tigers 28. The Hamilton Aggies are 13. All right. Merch calculating over here. We'll get you some halftime stats. Ben, let's go good, bad, and ugly right now.
2: Good. I hope I don't steal Scott, but good. I want to brag on our offensive line and Armani Jones. He has done a great job tonight running the football. And I want to say our offensive kick coverage on the kickoffs has been great. We've not done like we did last week and let them get some big runs. So those are my two things: is the offensive line and the kick coverage has been great tonight.
1: Hey, I'll start with the bad. You know, the only time that we've been stopped, we have literally done it to ourselves with penalties, drop snaps, fumbles. They have not stopped us yet, and I really wish. I mean, this game could easily be 42, 48 to 6 or 13. So we have stopped ourselves. The good thing is that we have benefited on offense, and our defensive game plan number two is unbelievable. Their quarterback is unbelievable. And we have done a great job keeping him in check. So we got to keep this up the second half.
0: I agree. Going third with this good, bad, and ugly, I should go first. But and I don't know why I don't. But I mean, y'all got it. But I'm greatly impressed with special teams, what they've done tonight, and then also I'm that offensive defensive line has been spectacular for us tonight. The referees is. Scott, why is the referee still standing here?
1: Well, I think they're waiting on Hamilton to clear the – they're walking up the steps right here. I think they're just waiting on them to clear the
0: okay.
1: Stadium.
0: All right. The white hat was standing on the 20-yard line, and the Aggies band was waiting on them. All right, they'll start the clock. It's still sitting at 20, but they're still standing out there.
1: They're watching them, so they got it on their watch right here. They won't start the clock until they can no longer see them. Once they hit the top step, they're starting it.
0: There you go. He just waved his arm. Thanks, Scott. I'm glad you were there because I did not know what was happening.
2: Rules official.
0: He's the rules guy. All right, folks. That's halftime, 28-13. The Destro Tigers are on top. We're going to step away for 3 minutes, and we'll come back with what's happening at the Destler High School campus right after this three-minute timeout.
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6: All right, Tiger fans, welcome back. We're in halftime. The Aggies marching band is on the field right now. We got your score at halftime for the Tigers. They're 28-13 over the Hamilton Aggies. We're going to hear from Deschler Tiger Student Council. But what got my attention? Look at their batons. They're lit up.
7: Yeah,
6: that's kind of cool. I've never seen that before, and that really got my attention. I've been looking down at the paper before, and I just looked up and they were recording their batons and their, what would you call that? Like LEDs on the end?
7: Oh.
6: Impressive. Impressive. Now, the other thing is that there are 1, 2, 3, 4, 5, 6, 7 majorettes, and you just don't see that very much in high school with that many majorettes that I've paid attention to. All right, go ahead, Student Council. Introduce yourselves and then tell us what's going on.
7: Hello, Deschler Tigers. I'm Sadie Hamilton, Student Council President, and I'd like to share what is happening at Deschler High School. This week's spirit theme was Blackout the Aggies. On Thursday of this week, the students at DHS dressed in black to show their Tiger spirit. The Tiger spirit continued today during our pep rally. The cheerleaders, band members, and MCs did an awesome job coordinating an energetic atmosphere for everyone. The Deschler student body participated in class cheers, danced their favorite band songs, and played an intense game of Hungry Hungry Hippo. Congratulations to the sophomore class of 2029 for winning this week's spirit stick at the pep rally. This year's homecoming theme is Disney Pixar, Where the Magic Comes Home. And I want to share what each spirit dress-up day is for the Homecoming Spirit Week. Monday, Disney Day. Tuesday, Duo Day. 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Friday, Class Shirt Day. We look forward to seeing all students dress up during Homecoming Week. Congratulations to the varsity and JV volleyball teams on their wins against Lawrence County this past Tuesday. Good luck to the JV volleyball team tomorrow morning as they compete in the West Morgan JV Tournament. The varsity and JV flag football teams picked up the first win against Athens on Tuesday of this week.
8: Hey, Tiger fans, this is Kaylee Johnson, junior class representative. 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Congratulations to the 2026 Deschler High School Homecoming Court. The homecoming game will be next Friday, September 18th. Deschler High School would like to welcome back the 2006 football team and graduating class of 2007 for their 20-year class reunion. We would also like to invite any DHS alumni class to join us for the homecoming assembly, pep rally, parade, and the football game. The assembly will

0: be at 9 a.m. with the reception to follow. The pep rally will be at 11:30 a.m. The parade lineup will be at 1:45 p.m. with a start time of 2 p.m. And the football game will begin at 7 p.m. If you or your organization would like to participate in the homecoming parade, please fill out the permit request form using the link on the Tuscumbia City website or the Deschler High School Facebook page. 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As always, it's great to be a Deschler Tiger. Now let's get back to Tiger football.
1: All right, ladies. So next week is homecoming. I know y'all went through a lot of that stuff. And it's Toy Story.
2: That's seniors.
1: Seniors, Toy Story.
2: Yes.
1: What are juniors?
0: We're Monsters University / Monsters, Inc.
1: Okay, what's the sophomore? Do you know what's sophomore?
2: Sophomores are Finding Nemo, and freshmen are
0: Inside Out, yeah.
1: Okay. I'm kind of out of the loop. My oldest is 25, my other one is 22, and Jay's 17. So that in and out thing, I have no clue what you're talking about. The rest of it, I'm on. I'm in it because I was there. I get that. All right, guys. Well, thank you so much for coming up and letting us know what is happening on the campus of Deschler High School. It is always great to see you, Smash Burger. And she wanted me to see what her name was. I do know what her name is, but I don't like to tell her that. All right, Sadie, I appreciate it. And Miss Johnson, I appreciate you too. So next week, you coming back?
2: I'll be back.
1: You'll be back. You gonna get?
2: I don't know if I am or not. I think it's a senior.
1: It's a senior? Okay. All right, guys, we're going to step away for another two-minute timeout while the Deschler Tiger Band takes the field. We'll be right back after this two-minute timeout.
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5: 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The Hamilton and Aggie game. All right, guys, I'm gonna let you guys go around the table here. Tell me your name, your number, and what position you play. 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
5: All right, guys, I want to thank you for taking some time out of today. I know y'all just went through a walkthrough, right?
7: Yes, sir.
5: So getting ready for tonight's game against the Hamilton Aggies. I know we are 4 weeks in, and you guys are looking really good. And so I want to commend you guys on each one of you doing your jobs each and every Friday night. And then, you know, you go back to the summer, all the stuff, it takes a toll on you, but everybody's pretty healthy, right?
7: Yes, sir. Yes, sir.
5: Feel good?
7: Yes, sir.
5: That's all I like to hear that. I've said this three times already, Hamilton Aggies. So all four of you guys were here last year when we went to Hamilton and we played the Aggies on the road. What is it that you remember about last year's game?
7: Loudest crowd ever.
5: Yep.
8: Great atmosphere. Crowd.
7: Probably had to learn from West Morgan game. West Morgan, they taught us like how loud it could be.
5: That's right.
7: And we took that from there to Hamilton.
5: Absolutely. Now, I said last year, it went into overtime. We won in overtime, and it was great. But, Jack, you said atmosphere. It was atmosphere. Now, tonight, so last year, Hamilton brought the noise, and we were noisy over there. Then, like you said, the next week, we went to West Morgan. our folks got

0: loud. We took what Hamilton did to us and we put it into play. So tonight, a year later, I think both sides is going to be extremely loud. So are y'all ready for that?
1: Yes, sir.
0: Have y'all done anything to practice for that?
2: Probably the speakers right behind us.
0: I heard about this.
3: Yeah, we've been working on silent count too.
0: Okay, I heard about that too. Because last year we had to go into silent count and we hadn't done it. So, well, yeah. We had done it, but we had to put it in play. So I'm glad. That's one of my questions for Malone. Have we practiced silent count? But Coach Woods told me that they put y'all kind of in the end zone and put speakers behind y'all.
1: Yes, sir.
0: Oh, that's good. That's good. All right, so really, I say this is my first question, but I've actually asked a few. When the ball is snapped, just go through and tell us what your job is.
4: Porter. To go contain the quarterback and put him on the ground.
0: Madden.
3: I normally either just cut the nose guard off or I'll either block back.
0: Okay. Cut him. Jack.
5: If it's a run, just execute a block. And if it's a pass, go score a touchdown.
0: Okay. Jones.
2: Oh, me, it's just running a ball or either protecting the quarterback for a pass to Jack or other receivers that we got.
0: Okay. All right. So tonight, important playoff or region game against the Hamilton Aggies. So what do we know about the Aggies?
5: Their quarterback number 2, Mason Holloway.
2: Number 9, and then I think it's one more.
3: Number 19 on defense.
0: Okay.
2: Yeah. They got a couple studs, so we got to watch out for it.
0: So I've been told that they have a good many kids returning from last year, starters returning from last year.
3: 99%.
0: Yeah, it's pretty much all of them, right?
2: Yeah, defense.
0: Really. So they got experience.
2: Yeah.
0: They were there last year, just like most of us, too. All right. Now, this is a tricky, not a tricky question, but we discussed this a while ago. So what about film? What have you guys seen on film, or how much film have you watched?
2: We mostly watched last year's film. Because they had the first week off and then the two games right there.
3: Yeah, so it didn't really have much film that we can visually see.
0: But y'all have what, some? Like I said, I know Coach Woods was in here with the defense talking about different things. And the first day that they came in defense, Coach Woods was talking hard. And then he kind of eased up as we went along. Now, they also, I know y'all watched a little bit from last week's game with Lawrence County. And they're really pleased with that. Y'all did great last week. Both defense and offense did really good last year. We kind of covered this a little bit, but I'm going to make sure we get it out there. So who are their key players on defense?
2: 19.
5: And
2: probably
5: 4.
2: 4, yeah.
0: And then also, then as far as offense is concerned, we've established the quarterback is really good, Holloway, right? What number is he?
3: Number 2.
0: Number 2?
2: Number 9, I think. And then what?
5: Houston Tibbs.
3: Number 5.
5: Number 9.
0: Tibbs is number 9, so we can watch out for that. Although this is halftime, so most people, they've been watching the first half. All right, guys, so look, be ready tonight for the crowd, for ours and theirs. I know for a fact our guys are going to be loud, and I'm pretty sure the Hamilton Aggies are going to be extremely loud. And it's exciting. I think we're going to tailgate on the lawn. I know you guys don't get to be part of that, but there'll probably be a couple hundred people out here ready to watch you guys play. And, guys, it is really exciting for me to watch you guys play each and every week. I love calling the games. I love the fact that we know all you guys pretty well. All right, so good luck tonight for all 4 of you young men being selected for captains for tonight's big game against the Hamilton Aggies. This is Brian Murner, and you're listening to the Halftime Players Interviews with tonight's captains. Number 7, Armani Jones. Number 10, Jack Vallejo. Number 55, Deontay Porter. And last but not least, number 65, Jeremiah Madden. We'll be back after this 1 minute timeout. This is Brian Murner, and you're listening to the 105.5 Halftime Coach of the Week interview. And this week, I picked Coach Jeffrey Woods for the Coach of the Week. All right, Coach, most everybody that's listening right now probably does know who you are. But for those that may be listening that is new to Dessler, they may not know. So tell them a little bit about yourself.
6: Right. This is my second stint at Dessler. I was here, I think it was a 2013 through 2015 season. So I was here for Coach Moshe's last season. And then that 13 run, we went and played the state championship at Leeds. Yeah. And then I was here that following year. And then I had a cup of coffee at Moshe's and then came back. I think it might have been the season right after COVID. And been here going on my, I think probably about 8th or 9th year.
0: Yeah, probably. Mm-hmm. Yeah, somewhere in there.
6: And from Stone Mountain, Georgia. Played football at Tennessee Tech, got my undergrad there, got my master's at UNA, and

0: Well,
1: that's close.
0: At first, it was going to be November. Now they're bumping it up, so it's going to be mid-October.
1: Okay, mm-hmm. So not too much, not too far away. And we'll have. So y'all going to go from a man-to-man to a zone defense at the house. All right. All right, so as far as district football on Friday nights, you did say a while ago, what is your roles? Defensive coordinator
0: and inside linebacker coach.
1: So that's who you're looking for?
0: Yes.
1: All right, so if you guys complain about the inside linebackers, his phone number is 25. Nah, I'm just kidding. So with this year's District Tiger football team, what do you think are the strengths of this year's football team?
0: The biggest strength for this group is their camaraderie. These guys, like, they really are like a tight-knit group. And they, like, we have a huge number of seniors this year, and all of them are pretty much, like, really good friends. And that's the best thing because these guys, they play for each other. They hang around each other after school, outside of the school building. They stay after and do all kind of stuff together. Mm-hmm. So that's the biggest strength of them. They play for each other.
1: All right, so I'm going to ask you this. You said this is your second stint, so you should have at least a memory. So give us one of your favorite Destro Tiger football memories.
0: All right, so Fayette County, that year we went to and played against Leeds, we were in had our backs against the wall. So our second best receiver goes out and breaks his ankle, and then our – other leader receiver, he's already playing injured, and so we're down in the game. We have not been able to score, not been able to put up any points, and all of a sudden he breaks. Well, he actually catches a contested ball for about probably 50 plus yards and scores a touchdown. We go out on defense, get a stop. He comes right back and catches another probably 50 plus yarder and puts us. And now we're back in the game. So that one, and then everybody's probably favorite this of the recent years, probably when D caught that touchdown pass against Crawford County.
1: That's right. That's one of my favorites. Uh-huh. I love how you guys can remember so far back and remember certain details of games. And now look, when I was saying that, I started to say that I probably know because in the introduction, you mentioned that game. Mm-hmm. Did you realize you did that?
0: Mm-mm.
1: Yeah. So I knew that's where you was probably going. Okay, last real question. So in your opinion, what do you think makes Destler special?
0: The community. Like, Destler is one of them places where – so Destler, my high school is kind of similar. We don't have the championship history that Destler has, but we have the history of winning mm-hmm. and the history of just being successful. And how the community stays together and backs them and backs us. And that's what makes Destro better. People take pride in that. People in Tuscumbia, like, I go anywhere in the state and I have that Destro D or that Destro across my chest. And they have a good memory of something that happened with them. Either they're mad because Destro beat them. Either they just don't like us just because of who we are.
1: I like it. Yeah, that's exactly right. Okay, this is it. Lightning round, and I've asked every coach the same questions. This is just kind of get to know you kind of stuff. All right, favorite gas station snack?
0: Probably Trolley gummy worms, the sour gummy worms. It got to be in the red pack.
1: Okay. If you have a hobby, what is it?
0: I play the video game. In my off time, to my wife's dismay, I play the video game.
1: I know what you mean. If you get to pick the restaurant, where do you go eat?
0: Any place that got a good steak.
1: Okay, come on, pick one.
0: So I'd probably say like maybe Longhorn or Georges.
1: Yeah.
0: Someplace, yeah.
1: That's if you get paid on time.
0: Yeah.
1: All right. Last one, can you dance?
0: No, I cannot.
1: Oh, come on. All right, guys. That is it. Coach Woods, this week's Coach of the Week. We'll wrap back after this one-minute timeout.
2: All right, welcome back, Tiger fans. We are at halftime. It's almost wrapping up. Both teams are back on the field, stretching, getting ready. The Destro Tigers are up 28-13 over the Hamilton Aggies. They're not out of it yet. I didn't say this a while ago, but we want to say thank you to Mr. Chad Kennington and the drum major of the marching band, Miss Amberly West Morgan, for all their hard work on the field for halftime entertainment. Also, we want to remind you guys, especially you golfers and business owners, the Destro Tiger basketball. This helps the boys and the girls. Their golf tournament will be Friday, October the 23rd. Registration is $300. I can't remember if this is a three or a four-man scramble, but it'll be
3: – It's four-man.
2: Last year it was.
3: Yep.
2: So it'll be a four-man scramble, $300 registration. It'll be at Twin Pines, October 23rd, 8:30 shotgun start. If you want to sponsor this, you can do a $100 donation for a hole sponsor, and then $200 for a hole sponsor, and then

0: You'll be on the digital board as well. And don't forget, tomorrow morning, you can be part of the T.J. Morgan Memorial Tiger Roar Run. It is a color run. It will start at 8 o'clock right here in front of the of Howard Chapel Stadium. And you can, if you're not pre-registered, you can register. Registration will be open at 7 a.m. in the morning. And so you can be part of that as well. And then also the Destro Tiger basketball program, they're fundraising the heck out of this fall. And they have dinner at the Dome. This is the first time they've done this. It'll be Saturday, October the 17th, with guest speaker Martin Gottfried. I know you do $100 general admission, and that gives you a steak dinner. And if you want to do a table of eight, that is $1,000. And if you need tickets, you can talk to any Destler basketball player, male and female. You can also talk to Coach Pounders, Michael Phillips, and Coach Janet Killen, and they can also help you out with that as well. And if you have any questions, you can call the office, and they will put you in contact with Coach Pounders. All right, some Destler Tigers are going to kick off. Brian Rodriguez has it, and he's going to line drive it to the 5-yard line. It is mishandled at the 5, but he picks it back up, and he is tackled. Let's see who that is.
1: Tristan Welch.
0: Yeah,
2: Tristan Welch again.
0: So, number 20. He got up a little slowly there. And the Hamilton Aggies will take the ball on their own 25-yard line for their first possession of the second half here. I didn't have time to give you the offensive stats. I'll do that in just a second. So here's the snap. They're going to get it out to Gilstrap. He's going to have enough for an Aggie first down. All right, so Armani Jones, he had 4 touches and 2 touchdowns. That was C.J. Grant. He had 4 carries for 2 touchdowns, and Armani Jones had 186 first-half yards and 2 touchdowns. All right, they're going to throw it in the flat. They got a blocker, and he's going to be shoved out of bounds. He's going to pick up maybe 3-4 yards on that one. Let's see. Fletcher had 7 yards rushing, had 15 passing for a total of 22 there. And then Tripp Clark, he had 73 yards total in the first half. So that gives the Destler Tigers 367 yards in the first half. We did have 5 penalties. And then Tripp Brooks was perfect for 4-for-4 for extra points. Second down and 7 for the Aggies here. Here's a snap. The quarterback's going to keep
2: it. Sir.
0: He's going to lose a few on that one.
2: Triple option. He was going to hand it off, and Warner did a great job of going after the quarterback. He said, hey, if you want to beat him, hand it off, and he did not. So they tackled both of them, the quarterback and the running back.
0: Dennis Carpenter in there as well. All right, 3rd and 7. The Aggies have it on the 43-yard line, their own 43. The Destler Tigers are making noise.
2: Yep. Got the horns going.
0: 28-13 is your score. Here's the snap. He's going to drop straight back. He steps up in the pocket and throws a bullet to the 50-yard line, and he gets across the 50 to about the 49.
2: Sawyer Presley on the tackle. Good job by Sawyer. He was protecting the deep route and gave up the underneath. So no big gain. It's going to be a first down, but they're stopping from throwing it deep.
0: They're just across midfield to the 49. They aren't going fast.
2: No.
0: They look to the sidelines.
2: Like Scott said in the first half, they're trying to do what we did, is keep the ball out of our hands. An audible's called.
0: They get set. They
2: look at the line. Play clock's down to 6.
0: Here's a snap.

0: They're going to throw it fast and bat it down. That's Dayton Sanford. Jumps in the air. Listen, Dayton could dunk the ball in eighth grade, and he would have definitely dunked that ball then.
1: I remember in middle school you used to say, Dayton, slam it, slam it.
0: Oh, he was
1: an athlete. Still is.
0: I remember Pounders talked to him. That's a loss of about, no, they're going to put him right back at the 49-yard because it's incomplete. I'm sorry. They wanted him to play eighth grade. He said, I don't want to play. He said, I don't want to miss a shot. And we're like, it's part of it. But I saw him jump one time, and his elbows were above the rim.
1: Yep.
0: All right, here's a snap. Let's see. They're going to throw it deep, and we're in coverage, in and out of the hands.
1: You got a flag on the play.
0: Where was the flag? Oh, he's calling.
1: Yep.
0: The referee in the middle of the field is going to call pass interference, and then the guy on the sideline did not throw the flag.
1: And it was right in front of
0: the field. It was.
1: So he called holding. Well, he gave the holding pay.
0: Malone is not happy.
1: Yeah.
0: He's telling him where he was at versus where this guy was at. So that's going to give him a first down. And that's going to move the ball down to the 34-yard line. Another, here's a snap. He's dropping straight back. Throws it across the middle, in and out of the hands. Coverage by George Youngblood. Nope.
1: Sawyer.
0: That's Sawyer again. I'm sorry.
1: George and Sawyer look very similar, 17 and 19.
0: Yeah, we do something about their numbers.
1: All right, so we got a couple guys coming off. Phoenix and Deontay's coming off, and Jeremiah Madden standing is gone in, and 58. I mean,
0: Corey Anderson. Yeah.
1: Anderson. I'm sorry.
0: I thought it was.
1: It's hard to tell from sideways. So we still got trips right and one split in to the far side. Second and 10 from the 34-yard line.
0: All right, here we go. He's throwing it. He's going for the end zone, and he's caught. And
2: guys. Malone's about to lose it. That clock set on zero. The play clock set on zero for 5 seconds.
0: He is.
1: Touchdown, Aggies.
0: All right, so like Scott said, I didn't catch that one, but Malone definitely did. Not happy. He's got his arms crossed at the 20-yard line. He's waiting until somebody comes to talk to him. 9:42, Aggies put in the end zone. That point after is good. All right, that's going to make your new score, Destro Tigers 28, Hamilton Aggies 20. With 9:42 left to go in the third quarter, we kept them in at that time with some penalties. But we're back after this 30-second timeout.
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0: All right, welcome back, Deschler Tiger fans. We are 9:42 left to go in the third quarter. Deschler Tigers are 28, Hamilton Aggies 20. And they are set to kick off. Ball's on the 40. The kicker goes all the way back to the 25, and he runs, and he is going to boot this. I mean, absolutely boot it. We're going to take it about 5 yards deep.
1: Fletcher had it, tried to come out. In high school, if it goes across the goal line, you can't bring it out. So we're going to get it on the 20-yard line.
0: They'll bring it out. He wanted to do it.
1: Yep. 9:42 left in the third quarter. Destro Tigers leading 28-20. Over the Aggies.
0: He booted that thing way. And I said, I've never seen a kid run from the 20-yard line, but he makes it work.
1: All right.
0: I wonder how far he can kick it off a tee.
1: I don't know.
0: I didn't see him. I was still out front while he was warming up. Here.

0: the snap, Armani's going to go on the left-hand side, and he's going to be pushed out of bounds. They're just going to give him to the 20, about the 23. That's a pickup of 3 yards.
1: Armani ran 35 yards
0: to get three.
1: I saw Doug at halftime. I said, man, he's looking good. He said, I'm out of breath watching him.
0: All right. Eli Edwards is in, split out to the far right, along with Fletcher. That's a lot of speed. Carson Lyles is on the left-hand side. We're going to throw it to Fletcher out in the flats. He's going to be hit. He's going to pick up a yard, and we're going to have third down and 6.
1: All right. So as high school football goes, a little bit of shift of momentum. The Tigers need to get something going here in the third quarter.
0: Let's see what Coach Spurgeon draws up for third and 6 with the ball on your 24-yard line.
1: You got Tripp, Karsten, and Fletcher out here on trips on the close side.
0: And Armani in the backfield just to the left of Bryson. So we're going to give it to Armani on the little counter. He is, he had a chance, but they tripped him up.
1: Little GT has a little misdirection. It's going to be fourth, and the punt team looks like they're coming on as we're going to be on our own 28-yard line.
0: Yeah, we're not going to take a chance on this one. I think Tukey Beckwith wanted to go for it.
1: Yep.
0: It's going to be a 4th and 3, and we're just not going to do it.
1: All right,
0: the punt team is on. George is out here to handle the punt tonight. George is going to be standing on his own 11, 12-yard line. Here's a snap. They're not coming after it. George puts a great punt in the air. It's going to hit and roll. All great, great bounce. It's still bouncing, folks. It's going to be down at the 21-yard line, 22-yard line. Great job, George Youngblood. That was a spiral, tight punt, and it hit and bounced.
1: I think I heard Henson say a 58-yard punt.
0: All right. The Aggies will take the ball at their own 22-yard line. They held us. They've had the ball for the majority of the third quarter here.
1: Yep.
0: We're almost halfway there.
1: 28-20. Dexter Tigers are leading the Hamilton Aggies here in Tuscumbia at Dexter High School.
0: What did y'all say Russellville and Florence was a while ago? Florence was up by a touchdown.
1: Merch got it pulled up.
0: All right, defense is going to have to give us some field position here. They're going to punt fake, and they're going to throw it. They're going long, deep, and it's in and out of the hands of the receiver.
1: Just a straight run for number 3 all the way down the sideline. Great protection by Armani. Who is that?
0: Number 1.
1: Can't tell if
0: that's Saffold.
1: Saffold,
0: yeah.
1: Or Armani Hollins, who I thought it was. Either way, great protection, a great job defending the pass. That is Saffold.
0: Yeah, Saffold on that side.
1: CJ Grant's over here on this side. So they're just running deep patterns and trying to throw it and get a penalty on the play.
0: 2nd and 10 for the Aggies here from their own 22-yard line. They put a man in motion to the right side. Quarterback's going to keep it. And he's still on his feet, and that is, he come from behind. That's
1: Kendrick Gunn.
0: It's going to be a first down for the Aggies. He's tackled at the 40-yard line. That's enough for a first down for him.
1: Yep. I mean, you have to respect his passing ability and his running ability.
0: All right, they got 3 wide receivers to the wide side of the field, 1 to the short side of the field. They're going to give it up the middle, and he's wrapped up.
1: Big hits.
0: Yeah, lots of hits. He picks up about 4. It's going to be 2nd and 6 for the Aggies here.
1: Jari Goodlow on the tackle.
0: All right, they're spreading it out again. Same formation as last time. 3 to the wide side, 1 to the short side, 1 running back, and they're going to throw it.

0: to the short side of the field, and it's in and out of the hands. It was thrown just a little bit behind him.
1: Scott King, I don't know if you've noticed this, but Warner's rolled back to the inside linebacker now.
2: And Dontavius is back. Dontavius has not played since probably early second quarter, so he's back out there.
1: That's correct. So we made a couple adjustments at halftime. We got trips to the far side for the Aggies, their own offense, and one as they're moving around some people.
0: All right, that stopped the clock at 6:45.
1: 15 seconds on the play clock.
0: The Dessler fans are making it loud for the Aggies. The offense, the ball spotted on our hash, and so it is extremely hard for them to listen. He steps up in the pocket, and it's intercepted.
1: Sawyer.
0: That's right. Sawyer Presley.
1: Number 17, Sawyer Presley intercepts it on the 30-yard line. He just threw it up to the far side. Great job by the junior.
0: Turnover for the Dessler Tiger defense. That is exactly what we needed.
1: Hey, Warner Johnson put pressure on that quarterback to throw it up, and Phoenix Carpenter was in there as well, and he just tossed it up for grabs. Nobody around. Saw the ball early, ran up and caught it. Big turnover.
0: So they downed the ball at the 30-yard line of the Dessler Tigers. Trip Clark split out to our side of the field. All right, we're going to give it to Armani. He's going to bounce it out. He's going to be drugged down from behind, and that's going to pick up 7 yards. It'll be second and three.
1: That's what you love to see about a Dessler back, getting the hard yards as he is just running hard. So we're going to go to a heat timeout, Brian.
0: All right, 6:22. The Dessler Tigers are up 28-20 with a big turnover by Sawyer Presley. We'll be back after this 30-second timeout.
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0: All right, welcome back, Dessler Tiger fans. We are 6:22 left to go in the third quarter. The Tigers are up 28 to 20. The Aggies missed a field goal in their first touchdown. All right, the Dessler Tiger, Bryson Williams, their own 37. They're going to give it to Armani. The middle closes up, and he's going to get a first down. It's going to be a tough first down.
1: Yes. They're going to call.
0: They're moving the chains. All right, 40-yard line, Dessler Tigers first down. The running lane, absolutely closed, and Armani put the brakes on and hopped to his right.
1: Yep.
0: And picked up the yardage that he needed.
1: Great vision.
0: All right. Bryson is getting everybody settled in. Fletcher and Clark split to the left. They're going to give it to Armani. He's going to go up the middle. They're going to give him 1 yard. It'll be second and nine for the Tigers. Just nothing there for him on that one.
1: So, every play that the offensive coordinator runs, he's setting something else up. So you see these safeties creeping up the line trying to get those. So you might never know when Lake Spurgeon might call one right behind him. So Trip Clark might catch one deep.
0: All right, Trip's going to be split out here by himself. Fletcher's on the far side. Karsten is in the wing. Fletcher's in motion. We're going to give it to Fletcher, and he is going to dive across the line of scrimmage. He's going to pick up two. It'll be third and seven.
1: Yep.
0: The defense strung that one out. When they saw him in motion, they knew what was fixing to happen.
1: That's correct. And I want to give a notice that Tukey Beckwith and Carson Lyles were blocking 12 yards downfield, so they did not give up on their men as making sure that they weren't going to make the tackles.
0: Hey, Tukey wanted to go with it 4th and 7 a while ago.
1: Yep. 3rd and 7.

0: run.
1: All right. The ball's on their own 43-yard line. Bryson's going to keep it. He's going to have a first down across midfield.
0: Just punishing people as he's running up through there.
1: All right, they're going to move the chains. Bryson gets out across the 50 to the 48. He was just not going to stop.
0: No, it was just a quarterback follow. Jumped in behind CJ. CJ made a great block on the linebacker, and then Bryson just ran over the safety.
1: All right. Jack Vallejo and Tripp Clark is split to the left side, and we're going to give it to CJ, and he's going to be strung out. He's going to lose one or two. He can lose two. We're going to be on the 50-yard line.
0: All right. They had a blitz around the left side, and just
1: we run right into them.
0: Yeah, good play call by the Aggies. There's nothing you can do on that one.
1: I didn't even pay attention that CJ had went in. Armani came out. Okay, second and 12. Here we go. Oh,
0: bad
1: snap way over Bryson's head. And he's going to do the smart thing and fall on it. All right, we got flags thrown about 5 seconds after the play. One Destro Tiger helmet was taken off, not by himself. Let's see, Scott, let's see what this is.
2: It's going to be on us.
1: Okay. Okay. So the snap went way over Bryson's head, and the ball was snapped from the 50, and it went all the way to the 30-yard line. So that's a loss of 20.
0: Yep.
1: And now the penalty.
0: Yep.
1: Somebody's going to get in trouble for that. Malone's going to take care of that. And now we're going to be on the 25-yard line.
0: All right.
1: So if you're keeping up at home.
0: Yes. We're going to take our shoes off for me and you.
1: That's going to be 10, 20, 30, 40, 45, 47 yards. Third and 47. All right, let's get some cushion here. That's going to be handed off to CJ Grant. He's just going to get us a little space there. He gets to the 30-yard line. So it's going to be a little short of the first down. George Youngblood is going to come on to punt this one away. Malone's got his headset back on. So the ball is really on the 19. I thought they swatted him at the 20. Let's see. George is going to back up. George is standing on his own 4-yard line. Here's a snap. They're not coming after it. George gets a good one in the air. And he's going to fair catch it at the Destro Tiger 46-yard line. And that is where the Aggies will take over. 2:05 left to go in the third quarter. Oh. Your Dash Tigers are up 28-20. I would like a little bit more cushion on this one.
0: Yep. All right. So a little mental errors by our offense as we need the defense to step up and do something.
1: Well, the defense has saved us a couple times tonight.
0: Yep. Just don't need to give up the cheap touchdowns.
1: Here's a snap. Quarterback's going to keep it on the left-hand side. And he is really fast. They're going to pull him out of bounds. The Hamilton, they're wanting a flag as a horse collar.
0: He grabbed him around the shoulders.
1: Yeah, he had him.
0: We got a penalty on a flag.
1: I think that's a hold. Yes, it is. Yeah, yeah.
0: Yes.
1: So that's going to negate that.
0: Yep. So.
1: Scott, does that kid look as fast on the field as he does from up here?
2: Oh, no doubt about it. He's the fastest kid out here. And we did a good job in the first half of not letting him beat us, and we've got to figure it out right now. We cannot let this kid beat us.

0: I mean, you know, we have some pretty fast kids on the Deschler team. Fletcher, Armani, Kendrick Gunn. These guys, but this fella, it's Hallway. He is extremely fast when he gets in an open field.
1: First and 20 from the 45-yard line. They're on 45.
0: They're going to put three wide receivers to the right, the wide side of the field, and they got one to the short side of the field. And the quarterback's going to keep it. They may just be like, we're going to win or lose with this guy.
1: Yep.
0: So he picks up nine. Go ahead, Scott.
2: It's almost like they saved him in the first half. I don't think they utilized him very much in the first half. And like you said, I think we're to the point now of, hey, it's go time. We're about to put it in his hands.
0: Yeah.
1: Yep. 1:17 left in the third quarter. Deschler's leading 28-20 as Hamilton has the ball near midfield going from our left to right.
0: Second and 11 for the Aggies. Here's a snap. He's looking to the right. He's going to try to throw it. He's just going to tuck it. And Jari Goodloe is going to run him out of bounds at the 41-yard line. All right, this is going to be third and 6.
1: All right, big third down. They're probably in four-down territory.
0: I think so. We're just under a minute. Him running out of bounds stopped the clock at 56 seconds. We need to get this ball back on offense and run the clock with a bunch of first downs.
1: Yep.
0: All right. Third and 6 for the Aggies here. They look to throw it, and they throw it to the sidelines. They're going to mark him short. Yeah.
1: Four and one.
0: All right, that's number 26. Come up and make the hit. That is Tristan Welch.
1: All right, here we go. This is a big play.
0: Fourth and one. Phoenix Carpenter's coming back in. Welch is going to come out.
1: I'm sure we need a bad snap from them.
0: Brandon Woods is in as a defensive corner, but they're going to have everybody in tight here. They got one wide receiver to the far side of the field. The Tigers are getting loud here. Everybody is stacked up in the middle. They're going to give it. He's hit short.
1: Oh,
0: it's going to depend on their spot.
1: I don't think he made it.
0: It's going to depend. No, he didn't. He did not make that. He's going to be spotted short of the first down.
1: Deontay Porter, Warner Johnson,
0: Phoenix Carpenter. Oh,
2: they're going to measure it. He's short, I think.
0: Oh, yeah. Where you're at.
2: Football.
0: Yes.
1: Yes, sir.
2: Hey, and I know this ain't up place to question anything, but, man, I'm putting that ball in Fool's hands right there.
0: Oh, yeah.
1: Yeah. There's no way I'm giving it to another running back. Big stop by the defense, Brian.
0: You cannot ask for more of this defense right here. Now they have picked this ball up. Are they fixing to measure this now?
1: No, it's all the way to the 40.
2: He's
1: a half a yard short.
0: I was going to say, because that stick is right on the 40, on the 40-yard line.
2: The coach is arguing it, and the referee just told him he's 6 inches short.
0: Yeah.
1: So the chains are moving a half a yard to make it right over on the far side.
2: They're going to measure, is what he told Malone.
0: Okay. So they're going to measure, and we're going to stay with you. But let's go back with that defensive line. I mean, those guys put a push, and they ran it right up the middle. But there was so many people.
2: Not even close.
0: Yeah, I can see it from here. That is it. First down, Deschler Tigers.
1: That's a big first down.
0: Way to go, Deschler Tiger defense. They have come up big all night long.
1: Yep. Brian, you just said it before break. I mean, before that series, I said, man, we need a big defensive stop. And you said defense has kept us in it all night long. So let's regain our composure, run the ball, 40 seconds left into the fourth quarter. Deschler Tigers are leading 28-20 here over the Hamilton Aggies at Deschler High School.
0: Bryson Williams puts Lyles in motion. We're going to give it over the left-hand side. He's hit. CJ Grant is hit.

0: and he lunges forward for about two extra yards.
1: So if you were to imagine the Oklahoma drill, man against man, he met him at the line, and C.J. rolled off of him and got nearly 3 yards after the hit.
0: The hit was at the line of scrimmage. He wouldn't have had any gain whatsoever. All right, that is going to be the end of your third quarter. The Dutch Tigers are not going to snap it, and it's going to be 2nd and 8 when we come back. Dutch Tigers are up 28-20 over the Hamilton Aggies in this Region 7 game. We'll be back after this one-minute timeout.
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0: Welcome back to Howard Chapel Stadium, Deschler Tiger fans. Your score, 28-20, the Deschler Tigers defense has come up with a huge stop to get the ball back right at the end of the third quarter just now. Tonight, like I said, this defensive, you know, we normally don't call out a bunch of defensive line stuff. No. We talk about cornerbacks and, you know, making a stop or interception, linebackers. But I haven't said, but Kendrick Gunn's done a great job filling the hole and turning the play in a different direction. This defensive line has done a great, great job tonight. 2nd and 8 for the Tigers. Bryson Williams puts his man in motion. We got a
1: false start.
0: Flag. Yep. Huh.
1: Somebody must have moved. I didn't see it. He caught it on the far side. So.
0: Okay. So we'll be 2nd and 13 now.
1: We're behind the sticks all night long, which is the same thing's happened to Hamilton. It's not a. Neither one of us are immune to it, I guess.
0: He caught it right when our guy went in motion, but maybe somebody else flinched or did something.
1: Yeah, Jeremiah started in motion. He caught it. So.
0: All right.
1: Here we go.
0: Let's redo 2nd down. Fletcher goes in motion again. They're going to let him get all the way out between the hash and the numbers, and now Bryson's going to snap it. He's looking for Fletcher. Fletcher's got his man beat.
1: Malone is wanting pass interference, and he's not going to get it.
0: Nope.
1: Fletcher was behind the receiver, just a touch underthrown, but good route by Fletcher. As that's going to bring up a 3rd and long.
0: All right, Carson Lyles is going to come out. Armani Holland is going to go in, and Armani and Tripp is going to be split to the wide side of the field.
1: Yep.
0: Fletcher's going to go. He's going to take Carson's spot at the wing. Again, 3rd and long. Armani is in motion. Here's the snap, and there was movement there too.
1: So the horns are coming in play for Hamilton now as they're making Deschler jump off sides, as we said in pregame. So we are a one-score game, and we are marching the wrong way. It's going to be 3rd and 20 for the Deschler Tigers from the 28-yard line. Excuse me, the 27-yard line.
0: Bryson clapped, and there was a little hesitation from the snap.
1: Yep.
0: So, and then our guys leaned forward.
1: Yep.
0: All right, 3rd and really long, 3rd and 20. Here we go. Bryson's going to keep it. He's over the right-hand side, and he is met. Tukey Beckwith is still handling his fella.
1: Yep.
0: He blocked him to where he didn't have a chance to even make a tackle.
1: Carter Smith in there making

0: good block too. So here comes the punt team as George is going to come on to punt. So, folks, if you're still with us, 11 minutes left in this ball game, one score game, 28-20. Dessler's leading right now as we're fixing to punt it away from our own 26-yard line.
1: All right, so far they have not come after one yet. And number two is back to receive. Oh, high snap. George is going to get under this one. He's going to let it bounce. Good punt, George Youngblood.
0: Yep.
1: And Warner Johnson is going to down it at the 33-yard line, it looks like. And Hamilton, this is about where they turned the ball over last time. 10:35 to go. We're going to step away for 30 seconds, and we'll be right back.
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1: All right, welcome back, Tiger fans. The Aggies fake the handoff and... Number two, Holloway. Am I saying his name right again? Yeah, Holloway. When I say we had him wrapped up twice for a 10-yard loss.
0: He's got a cramp.
1: Yeah, he's cramping over on the sideline on the numbers. But we had him wrapped up. I thought he was going down, Scott.
0: Stanford had him wrapped up twice.
4: And that wasn't – I mean, he had big hands on him. Jeremiah Madden, some of those big guys right there. And he just – I mean, I don't know if people remember Kyler Murch from 2021, yep, quarterback for Brooks.
1: Yeah.
4: He ain't as good as Kyler Murch, but he is dang close. Kyler Murch was a magician.
1: Yeah, that right there was impressive.
0: Yeah, this is
1: then he threw the ball out of bounds.
0: Yeah.
1: Please tell me he's a senior. Let me see. Yes, he's a senior. He's very impressive. So Matt Atkins, our trainer, is walking back toward our bench, so it is a cramp. They're stretching him out.
4: They got the mustard coming.
1: Yeah,
4: about to squirt him with some mustard.
0: That's y'all remember years ago. I remember when Taylor Ellison played. Zach Skitworth, he used to walk up and down it with a gallon jug of mustard on the sideline.
1: Gross.
0: That was nasty. Whatever works, whatever works.
1: So 10:23 left to go in this game. The Dutch Tigers are up 28-20. The Aggies have the ball on their own 33-yard line. They got 2nd and 10. Their quarterback just cramped, and so he's making his way to the sidelines. And hopefully we'll reconvene here in just a few seconds with a new quarterback for the Aggies. And I said, don't forget, tomorrow is the Tyler Morgan Memorial Color Run. It'll be at 8 o'clock right here. It'll start in front of Howard Chapel Stadium. You can register at 7 if you've not done so already. All right, quarterback's going to tuck it and run to the far side of the field, and we're going to have him for a loss.
0: Ooh.
1: About a yard or two.
4: Yeah, God made his shirt.
0: Hey,
4: Garrett James deserves a shirt, but if we can get multiple,
1: Scott, I said a while ago,
0: the whole defensive line one if y'all want to.
1: We'll hand shirts out all day Monday.
0: Hey, cut a contract and go buy some new ones.
1: That's a loss of one. That young man ran 30 yards to lose a yard.
0: He did, and got hit really hard.
1: All right, number two, Hallway is back in the game. Well, I'm glad he's not. He wasn't hurt. It was just a cramp. Here's the snap. He's going to drop straight back. He's looking to throw it. He puts it in the air, and it is incomplete.
4: Roughing the passer.
1: Again?
0: He's running off the field. He's got another cramp.
1: He does have another cramp. It was going to be 3rd and 11. Now we have roughing the passer.

0: I'm not sure if Malone is angry with our guys or the call.
1: All right. It's going to be 15-yard penalty, first down.
0: First down. That's going to put them around midfield.
1: They're stretching Holloway out again on the sidelines. So he comes in one play, goes out, throws a long pass, and that right leg is really bothering him right now.
0: So the Aggies are going to move the ball to their own 46, 47-yard line. They'll have a new set to start with. Number 11 came in and ran it last time at the quarterback position. He puts the guy in motion. Now he calls for the ball. He's going to keep it again, and he is met. Ooh, that's Kendrick Gunn comes up and meets him. He's going to lose two back to the 40-yard line. Oh, they're going to give him forward progress to the line of scrimmage. So, second and 10, no, was not a loss on that one. So, they must have confidence in him, too, to run the ball. Snap, he's going to throw it. He throws it out of bounds.
1: I know why he's running.
0: That's going to stop the clock at 9:24 left to go. Dutch Tigers are up 28-20.
2: Holloway's up back in.
0: I see him headed back in. Third and 10 for the Aggies here on their own 47-yard line.
1: Cowbells and horns are going.
0: All across the way. All right. He's going to look to throw it. It looked like he was being held right there. Dayton Stanford was being held.
1: Holloway lays down again.
0: He jumps back up.
1: He's in.
2: If they don't go for it, he's got to try to punt this.
0: That's true. Fourth and 10.
2: And it looks like they're going.
1: Ball's on the 47-yard line.
2: They got another guy, Cramp.
0: They got another guy. They got another guy at the 32-yard line. That's the wide receiver that was going for the ball. All right, we will also take a 30-second timeout. We'll be right back.
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0: All right, welcome back, Dutch Tiger fans. It appears they are going for this fourth and 10 from their own 47-yard line. Let's see if the Dutch Tigers can step up again. They've done a good job all night long. He's running to his left, and the ball's on the ground.
1: Picked up by the Tigers.
0: Still on the ground.
1: Stupid score.
0: Somebody grab it, please. Who finally picks it up? Who is that number?
1: 65.
0: He's cramping now. That's Jeremiah Madden. Maybe he's not cramping. But
2: hey, we had every opportunity to scoop that ball up.
0: I wish you guys were here. Four different Tigers touched it, and then finally Madden comes in and says, look, let's just hold it. And so The Dutch Tiger defense, Dayton Sanford was all over him when

0: he was trying to, when he was trying to scramble and get the ball thrown downfield, and he never had a chance to set his feet.
1: Yeah.
0: So they're stretching Madden out. It's not an injury.
1: No.
0: I was scared.
1: He had a cramp.
0: Yeah.
1: He was trying to stand up, and they said, "Get away from me! I can't stand up."
0: So, Scott, how exciting! How what would this place have done if Jeremiah Madden would have scooped that and run into the end zone?
2: Oh, everybody loves a big man touchdown.
0: Oh, everybody! Yeah. And for it to be Madden,
1: yeah,
0: he's the captain tonight.
1: All right, he's up on his own. He's walking off. He said, "I'm good, coach."
2: He looked like he got shot when he went down.
1: He did.
0: Like Pounders when they won that game.
1: That looked like a rugby scrum as they were flying all over the ball. So.
0: All right, so the Dutch Tigers finally recovered the ball. The ball was fumbled at the 30, and they finally recovered it at the 19-yard line. That's how much fumbling was going on.
1: Austin King's going to come in at center.
0: Armani Jones is to the left of Bryson. Carson Lyles in motion. Bryson's going to keep it. He's going to bounce it out to the left-hand side. Oh, they're going to call holding out on the far side.
2: Brian, look across the way at the Hamilton student section.
0: Yeah, I see them. They're moving down. I like it. I like it.
1: Yep. All right, so.
0: They're on about the 15-yard line, doing all they can do.
1: They got their horns out, so a 5-yard penalty. Or 5 or 10, Scott?
2: 10-yard penalty. We have the 30-yard line. We'll mark it at the 29.
0: Yeah. So they're gonna back him up to the 20-yard line. Bryson probably had a first down. He was close to the first down marker. He was almost to the 10-yard line over there.
1: All right. Here we go. Twins left, wing back right, Warner Johnson at wing back.
0: Here's a snap. We're going to give it to Armani. There's some big hitting on that offensive line over there. Armani's still on his feet. Okay, he's going to have it down to the 25-yard line. It'll be second and 15.
1: 5-yard pickup by Armani Jones.
0: He's going to feel it in the morning.
1: Yes. He is conditioned, I can tell you that, because he is not slowed down. Wing left, twins right.
0: And that's to the short side of the field, guys. There's not a lot of room over here. Ball is on the right hash.
1: Warner's in the game.
0: He is. Here's the snap. Going to give it to Armani. He's going to go to the left-hand side. He's at the 15, the 10, the 5. Armani, foot race. Touchdown, Dutch Tigers.
1: No flags.
0: That's right. Good job. Good running. He just cut the speed on when he got to that left corner to the wide side of the field.
1: Great job by the offensive line. They opened up a hole you could have drove a Basin bus through. Anchor bus for what used to be Basin.
0: Used to be Basin. All right, so... The defense come up with a big stop, a fumble, and then the offense has punched it in. Here's a snap. Trip. He's good for it again. All right, Dutch Tiger fans, 7:59 left to go in this ball game. Dutch Tigers are up 35-20. We're back in this 30-second timeout.
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0: All right, welcome back to Howard Chapel Stadium. The Dutcher Tigers offense has racked up 465 yards so far here tonight with 8 minutes left to go in this game. The Tigers are up 35-20 over the Hamilton Aggies. Brian Rodriguez on to handle this kick.

0: kickoff. Trip Brooks is 5 for 5 tonight. All right, Brian is going to line drive it at the 4. And the Aggies will bring it out from there. And he's going to be hit at the 25-yard line. Kendrick Gunn on the tackle.
1: Duck.
0: Put the brakes on. I mean, he just didn't go any further. First and 10 from their own 25-yard line. They're headed to Cave Street.
1: Yep. I see another two people on the sideline of the Aggies getting stretched out. So cramps are a real thing tonight.
0: All right, the Aggies are spreading everybody out. Holloway is back in. You're right, Ben. And he's looking to throw it. He's got a man. Oh, at the 50, Presley is going to try to run him down, and he gets him behind. Great job, Sawyer, to run this. That was Cole Gilstrap. They run him down to the about the 7, I think, is where they're going to spot it. Hey, as well as this kid can run the ball, he throws a good pass.
1: Yes. His backup is not the same as he is.
0: All right. Destra defense had a little lapse in judgment right there. Cole Gistrap was on the post. He hit him running. All right. He's going to look to the end zone. He's got a man open, and that is a touchdown for the Hamilton Aggies. They're going to put it back within with this extra point with a – oh, man. With 8 points would be – yeah, 8.
1: All right.
0: I'm trying to talk and do math at the same time. That's hard to do.
1: No.
0: Talk and do arithmetic at the same time.
1: So the Aggies will not go away. They're still staying in it as they're lined up for the extra point. 35-26, 7:22 left in the ball game.
0: Still not going for 2 yet. At what point do you go for 2? All right, high snap. And I think he got it. He did.
1: Yeah.
0: All right, he put it through. All right, so your new score with 7:22 left to go in this game. Dexter Tigers are 35. The Hamilton Aggies are 27. Whew. We'll be back out of this 30-second timeout. I don't like it.
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0: All right. Welcome back, Tiger fans. We are still in this. We got the game going. The Aggies are down by 8, and then they're fixing the onside kick this. He is not running back like he normally. Oh, now he goes. Let's see if he kicks it deep or onside kicks this. All right, here he comes. He's going to kick it.
1: God.
0: And it's about 2 yards deep. Fletcher thought he could stand on the goal line and possibly run it back out, but
1: yep.
0: No, not going to be able to. All right, 7:22. Your new score, 35, Destra 35, Hamilton 27.
1: Scott said it before the game. We hope we're calling a boring game. We want to see a Destra victory, but Hamilton is not going away. 35-27 is a lot closer than I want to be with this much time left in the game.
0: All right, the offense, they're going to huddle up this time. And they hurry to the ball. Jay's going to switch sides from the right to the left, and they're going to throw a flag.
1: False start on the offense.
0: Yeah. Jay was in motion. I don't know.

0: up, or we're getting the play called in, and they're letting it run down to about 15 seconds when they're getting ready to snap the ball. So,
1: all right, we're at 6:45. They may have to call a timeout on this one. We're down to 7 on the play clock, 6:54. Here's a snap. We're going to give it to Armani. He's going to be over the left-hand side. There's another helmet comes off. That's the third or fourth helmet that's come off.
0: Tukey, maybe?
1: Yeah, I think so. That's Beckwith, number 50.
0: We're saying Tukey's got to come out for a play.
1: All right, so Armani, he picks up a couple. We're going to have third and about 7, it looks like.
0: So Phoenix is going to check in for one play because Tukey's helmet came off.
1: All right, here's the clock. It started back. We're going to go right under 6 minutes here, but we got third and long. And we're trying to manage this clock as much as possible.
0: All right. We're sorry we're not talking much for you at home.
1: There's nothing happening.
0: They're just standing down the field. All right, here we go. 3rd and 5.
1: Down to 8 seconds. Now Bryson's going to snap it. He's going to roll to his left, and he's got Tripp in double coverage. Tripp got it blocked. He's still on his feet. He's got two guys trying to strip the ball all the way down to the 32-yard line. Double coverage on the post.
2: The guys were on him, hanging off his back, and Tripp Clark just grabs the ball out of the air, manhandles it on the post route. The wheel route was ran by Fletcher, and big first down for the Dessler Tigers.
1: Huge gains. Well, what was that on the from the 15 or the 20 all the way down to the 32-yard line of the Dessler Tigers? All right. So we are 5:18 left to go in this game. Tripp Clark and Bryson Williams giving us a little breathing room right there. All right, we'll come back after this 30-second timeout.
3: It's football season, and those Friday Night Lights are back. 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
1: All right, welcome back, Tiger fans. That was a big third and long play just then with Bryson Williams and Tripp Clark running the post. And he was, like Ben was saying, he was extremely double covered.
0: I thought it was a bad throw, I'm not going to lie. I thought he's learning double coverage, just going to get picked.
1: That's worth a punt, kind of. All right, Armani is going to keep it on the ground. He's going to pick up 1, 2, 3 yards, 2nd down and 7.
0: Man, Armani is explosive. C.J. Grant's going to check in and give Armani a breather. Tripp Clark is in the game.
1: Fletcher's going to be. In the slot. No, he's going to go out with Tripp. Carson is going to be in the wing. C.J. Grant's your running back. Here's the snap. Bryson's going to keep it himself. He's going to get 1 yard. He's going to pick up 1 yard. It'll be 3rd and 6. Hard to tell, but we're keeping on the ground and we're letting the clock run down. Okay, so the ball is on Hamilton's 28-yard line. We need to pick up a first down, but we're in fourth down territory anyway.

0: All right, here's a snap. We're going to throw it. Jay Murner's got. No, that's Carson Miles. He's still on his feet, and he finally gets his knocked out from under him. He's going to have a first down and three more extra yards, so that's going to move. Hey, my apologies to the Lyles, but Jay was 44 there for a little while.
1: He was. We both thought it was Jay.
0: My bad.
2: Hey, we're about to get into some. Well, they're going to have to start using some timeouts right here.
1: Yep.
0: 3:15, and the clock is running. And Hamilton's got all three of them left. Coaches.
1: All right.
0: The Hamilton coach was walking up to the referee. All right, we're going to hand it off to CJ.
1: Oh.
0: He's going to make it across the line of scrimmage down to the 15-yard line. So he picks up about four.
1: Run, clock, run.
0: And it is down to 2:40 right now. Destro Tigers are up 35-27 over the Aggies. They're going to spot it at the 16-yard line. So that's a pickup of four, second and six. Bryson is letting the clock go all the way. He's under center now. All right, we're going to give it to CJ again. Oh, he's met quick. I mean, quick, go down. I don't know. They're looking for a flag. All right. It looks the Aggies are going to call timeout, I believe. No, they didn't. The coach ran out there to them quickly. Their coach is at the numbers. Clock still running, 1:43. Now we're calling a timeout. All right. Hamilton calls a timeout with 1:42. So that play was strung way out to the left-hand side, and they were just running kind of with no forward progress, and CJ's tackled.
2: Put a little extra time back on here. I'm sure that's not going to make Malone happy.
0: Yeah.
2: They waited a long time to get that timeout in.
0: They did. I thought he did call timeout. He ran over there to him, and he was at the numbers.
1: We're going to stay with you, folks.
0: Yeah, we might as well to see what happens with this.
2: He's talking to the guy upstairs now. Now Malone's talking to him. Malone's not going to be happy. Oh, man, they put.
0: Oh.
1: 2:13.
0: No, he's running it down. 2:10.
2: That's almost 30 seconds.
0: Yeah.
1: Yeah. Well, in his defense, he did run up there, and I don't know if the clock operator didn't hear it or what, but they blew it when he hit him. So, either way, 2:10 left in the ball game. Destro Tigers leading 35-27 over the Aggies here at Howard Chapel Stadium.
0: Okay, the ball is going to be put on the far left hash. And it is going to be spotted at the 17-yard line. It's going to be third down and seven, maybe eight. All right, here's the snap. We're going to fake it. We're going to fake it to Armani and throw it over the middle. It's incomplete to Jay.
1: That was the same play we ran last week against Lawrence County for the touchdown. And
0: there's a lot of people in the way.
2: Kicking a field goal.
1: Kicking a field
0: goal. All right. This makes me feel better. Okay, so Tripp Brooks is on to kick. So this will officially be what, Scott?
2: Y'all got to figure that one out.
1: It's going to be he's on the 25 plus. It's going to be a 35-yard attempt. Add 10 yards.
0: There he is.
1: 25.
0: George Youngblood on for the hold. Jay Murner for the snap. Come on, Tripp. Here it is. It's going to be just a touch short. No flags. Just a touch short. Guys, 2 minutes, 1 second on this clock. The Hamilton Aggies are going to take the ball at the 20-yard line.
1: All right. So if we need anything, we need a turnover. Scott, they've used one timeout. Is that right?
2: They used one, so they should have.

0: two left.
1: Okay.
2: All right. Coach Woods and this the defense coordinator, that's who I did for the coach of the week. And I'm sure he had his defense over here talking to them. I wasn't looking at the sidelines. All right, here's the snap. They're looking to throw it. They got a man at the 30. That's Gilstrap again. He's got a lot of room. He's at the 40. He's at the 30. He's going to be shoved out of bounds. My word. He's going to be shoved out of bounds. Let's see where they spot it.
0: Crunch time, Bryson Williams coming in at safety.
2: All right, they're going to put him out at the 20. So like Scott said, Bryson Williams is going to come in to play some free safety here.
1: All right.
2: 35-27, the Dexter Tigers are on top with 1:50 left to go in this ball game. Here's the snap. He's looking to throw it. He steps up in the pocket, and there is a huge hit on the quarterback. And that is Dayton Sanford that came in and cleaned that one up.
1: Clock still running. 1:35 left in your ball game.
2: Loss of one on that one.
1: 35-27. Don't go nowhere, folks. We got a ball game here.
2: We're up by eight. Down to 1 minute and 20 seconds left. Second and 11 for the Aggies. Man goes in motion. Here's the snap. He's going to roll to his right. He's looking. He's got a man, and it is he throws it short.
1: The receiver fell down and had to come back to it, so incomplete pass. It's going to stop the clock at 1:04.
2: Third and 11. Defense has done a good job all night long. Just a few little miscues here and there.
1: Coach here goes Woods, our student section with their horns.
2: Yeah, they're headed down there too. I like it. Here we go. Here's the snap. He's going to fake the handoff. He's going to roll to his right. We've got him. I don't think he caught it. Oh, they're going to give it to him. That's going to be a first down. He's going to be shoved out of bounds. Scott, I can't even tell where he's at.
0: He'll be on the 7-yard line.
2: 7-yard line. 55 and a half seconds left to go in this game, folks. He caught that ball on the far side of the field.
1: Blow the horns, kids.
2: Defensive line shifts. He's going to roll to his left. He's looking for somebody in the end zone. He's backing up, and he throws it out of the back of the end zone. All right, second and goal from the 7, guys.
1: We got a ball game here. 48 seconds left here at Howard Chapel, 35-27. They are down there on the, Scott, the 6-yard line?
0: 7-yard line.
1: Second and goal from the 7. 20 seconds on the play clock.
2: 48 on the scoreboard. That was great coverage that time by the secondary. All right, let's see who wants it. All right, we're coming after him. Oh,
1: dropped it
2: short. Yep. He threw it behind his receiver, but Dontavious Sanford was headed for him. He had no choice but to get rid of that ball a little quicker than he wanted to on the slant.
1: Phoenix Carpenter coming back in. Jari Goodloe's checking out.
2: That's Madden, 65.
1: Madden.
2: He's coming out.
1: Scott King, are they going to take a timeout? They're going to take a timeout.
2: So that's going to be their second timeout. Destra still has all three of theirs. And we are at 43 seconds left to go in this game, 35-28. Destra is up. 35-27. We're up by 8.

0: with 43 seconds left to go. We're going to stop. We're going to step away for 30 seconds. Be right back.
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0: All right, welcome back, guys. This is as exciting as it could be. The Aggies have the ball on the 7-yard line. 43 seconds left to go. It's going to be third and goal from the 7 for these Aggies. Let's see what we can do with defense. All right, here's the snap. He drops. And he's got a guy across the middle, and it's going to be a touchdown. No flags for the Aggies.
10: All right.
0: Now, they got to go for two.
11: Hey, this is the exact situation we were in last year.
0: Mm.
10: Yep. 35-33, 38 seconds left. Desher's leading as Hamilton is lined up to go for two.
0: Their opening drive. They went down and scored, and they had a misstep on the point after. And who knew it was going to be come down to this? 38 seconds. Oh, we jumped offsides. Nope.
10: Timeout.
0: He called timeout. The referee is saying that
11: they
0: called timeout. All right, so that's their third.
10: Yeah, I don't think it's going to matter at this point.
0: Yeah, I know. All right, that's it. 38 seconds left to go. The Aggies have called a timeout. They're going for two. We'll be right back.
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0: All right, Tiger fans, on your feet if you're at home. We need one play. We need one stop. The Aggies are going for it.
10: Two-point conversion.
0: 35-33. They got two wide receivers to the left, two to the right. They're going to put one in motion to go to the right side to stack to three. And here's your snap. They're going to give it up the middle. No, they fake it. We got him. We got him. He's going to throw it in the air. Intercepted. Intercepted. Warner Johnson. Warner Johnson wraps him up, and he just throws it as Warner is taking him to the ground. And I didn't see who intercepted. Did you, Scott?
11: I'm dead. I'm about to lose my microphone. I don't know who intercepted, but that's a senior right there. That's what winners do.
0: Good job, Warner Johnson. He broke through and had him spun around and wrapped up. Warner Johnson
10: now, you know,
0: comes up with the stop.
10: They're going for an onside kick, so they have no timeouts. 38 seconds left.
0: And here we go.
10: I'm pretty sure that was Tristan Welch, but I'm not certain.
0: I couldn't see who intercepted.
10: I have to watch the replay.
0: I'm
11: pretty sure it was Tristan.
0: It was a gloss.
10: It matters.
11: Interceptions for him.
10: 26.
0: Okay. 38 seconds on the clock.
10: Shout out to our student section who walked from the cheer stand all the way down to Cave Street and had those horns blowing on the goal line. We're gonna give them a shout out too, because they helped contribute to that.
0: All dressed
10: stop.
0: Black.
10: All in. It's the blackout night. So here we go. Hands, teams on the field.
0: All right. Let's see what we got.
10: Yep.
0: We got Armani Holland, Jay Murner, Saffold, Bryson's out there, Karsten Lyles.

0: That's across the front.
1: Did Landon take them some batters?
2: I got them. I'm back.
0: All right, they're lining up for this onside kick.
1: All right. Here we go.
0: And the Dexter Tigers are going to take a timeout. All right, so Malone is going to bring his guys over and talk to them. I'm about out of words, guys. So we're going to step away for 30 seconds. We'll be right back with this onside kick. We'll be right back.
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0: Welcome back, Tiger fans. Your score, 35-33, 38 seconds left to go. Hamilton Aggies are lining up for an onside kick here in the fourth quarter. Nobody has left this Howard Chapel Stadium. And if you did, you may have circled back around. All right. I'm not sure. They ran number one off to the sidelines, and he just now ran back over to the kicker. They're down to 6 seconds left to go. 4, 3. All right, there it goes. It's on the ground. It's still on the ground. It's out of bounds. Out of bounds. Flag on the play.
1: All right.
0: There we go.
1: Woo!
0: We'll take that.
1: Yep.
0: I think all that running around was just kind of some misdirection stuff. I don't know what that really was.
1: Yep. 38 seconds.
0: So the ball went out at the 45-yard line.
1: It's going to be a 10-yard penalty. Or, I don't know.
0: Oh.
1: They're going to decline it. This is my favorite formation. I
0: love it. Mark, do we have any total numbers here? So, it appears the Detroit Tigers have racked up 558 yards of total offense. 358 rushing, 155 passing, and we do have 45 yards of penalties. All right, so it's going to be first and 10. Dutch Tiger is going to have it on the 45-yard line. Bryson is going to go under center. He's going to snap it, stand up, take a knee, and that is going to be your ball game. The Dutch Tigers are lined up on the 50-yard line to shake their hands. Dexter Tigers are going to walk out of this one 35-33 winners. My goodness. All right, Scott's going to try to trail and catch Coach Malone. Let's see. Do we see Scott?
2: I'm making my way out there.
0: What a game, guys.
1: Man, what a game. Everything it was billed to be. Hamilton has only allowed 8 points for both their first two games, but not tonight. Dexter Tigers is going to be your winners 35-33 here at home.
0: And they're going to go one more year with beating the Hamilton Aggies. Because that's a lot of pressure. When you've not won since 1924 and you come out here and you got a game, a team like this, It's hard to beat them. And then hats off to Hamilton and their team, and especially Hallway. We are very impressed with their quarterback. I've lost Scott. I see Scott now.
2: He's lost Coach Malone. Period.
0: How do you lose a 7-foot guy? Hey, grab Woods, too. Is that Woods right there walking in front of me? Grab Woods. Look, tell Woods from me, congratulations, and that whole defensive scheme he had, tell him good job.
2: Hey, I'm getting him on here right now.
0: All right.
2: I'm going to ask you the second question I got here. 2 years in a row, and we gave up some points to this guy, but best player on the field was their quarterback.

0: your defensive plan has kept him in check 2 years in a row. What do you got to say about the Sanford brothers, all your outside linebackers, your D-line? They gave them fits all night long.
1: It's all about preparation. We get the game plan with coaches. We meet on Sunday. The kids, they get it on Monday, and they rep it, they rep it, they rep it. They buy in on Monday. And we look like trash on Monday, Tuesday, and Wednesday. Thursday, we need to be firing on full cylinders. They making the checks. I shouldn't have to call anything. Everybody believes in each other. Everybody's doing their job. That's what it takes for us to be able to come out here and have these type of games and win these type of games.
0: Coach, great job. I gave you and Malone credit for a couple of those sacks tonight. That was a great game plan.
1: Yes, sir. Yes, sir. Coach Malone emphasized getting pressure on his QB, making him uncomfortable for 48-plus minutes. We're glad it didn't go 48-plus. We're glad it just stayed where it was at. But, yes, we wanted to dominate. We wanted to get out of his hill.
0: Thank you, Coach. I'm going to get Coach Malone real quick. Hey, Coach, we knew coming into this one, huge region win. We knew it was going to be tough. We knew this was one of the best teams in our region. This definitely helps us in the region standings in the playoff picture. You got to feel good about this right now.
2: Well, I feel good about the outcome. But I thought, gosh almighty, that's one of the sloppiest games we've played in a long time. And you give Hamilton a lot of credit for that. But if we're going to achieve these goals that we have, we're going to have to clean some things up. But for tonight, so proud of our kids. So proud of our community. Golly, they showed up and showed out in a big way. So proud of our coaches. Had a great week. And, hey, got another one in the region, so we'll fix things and move on.
0: Hey, I asked Coach Woods. I've already named some of those names. Dayton Sanford, Dontavia Sanford, your defensive line played great tonight. Armani, ton of yards on offense. But I want to ask you about two guys in particular, Bryson Williams, Warner Johnson, two seniors. When the going got tough, when it got tight right there, you know, Bryson's your quarterback. He goes in at safety at the end to seal it out. Warner Johnson has been making plays for 3 years, and he just happens to make the play right there at the end.
2: Pretty fitting, isn't it? Those two guys are winners. You put a Dexter shirt on those guys, and you show them off to anybody, and they'll tell you exactly who we are. Just extremely proud of those guys, what they mean to this program, and everybody should be proud of those two guys.
0: Coach, congratulations. We can't wait for homecoming next week.
2: Yes, sir. I appreciate it.
3: All right, folks, that is the Scott King post-game interview. Good job, Scott. I didn't mean to put you on the spot. I apologize with Coach Woods. But Coach Woods is all he talks to defense inside my office. And so I hear them in the afternoons, and I know what he's been telling them. And they did exactly what they talked about on Sunday. They did it on Monday, Tuesday, and Wednesday. So they break down film and they talk to them. So great execution tonight on all three phases of the game. And so we're super proud of them. All right, so the post-game show with Josh, Sports in the South, it's going off at 11 o'clock. So we got about 55 minutes. So stay tuned right here to 105.5 for Football in the South with Josh Aycock and his buddies. And guys, next week, we'll be back home in another Region 7 game with Priceville, but it will be homecoming, so stay here. If you can't be here, we'll go on the air at 6:30, and we'll bring you Dexter Tiger football with tonight walking away with a 35-33 win over the Hamilton Aggies, and that's it for us. And, guys, don't forget, it's always great to be a Dexter Tiger. Good night. We're out.
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0: Florence 35, Russell 21, Athens 28, Decatur 13, Hartsel 28, East Limestone 0, Mars Hill 45, Shoals Christian 0, Decatur Heritage 15, Lindsay Lane 6, Spring Hill 21, Lawrence County, Tennessee 14, and Loretto 34, Scotts Hill 10.
1: Couple other scores in 1A Region 5. I know this one is final. Sulligent with a 36-6 win over Marion County. Of course, you mentioned there in 1A Region 7 that Addison Phillips. I'm the same as you. I saw a 52-0. I'm not sure if that's final. Another one that I'm not sure if it's final, but Pickens County back there in 1A Region 5. Pickens County 42-18 over Brilliant. And again, I'm not sure if that's a final, but if not, it's late in that ballgame.
2: And then just get one more final. I don't think you went over this one. If you did, I do apologize, Justin. But Noah Brady sent in Tharptown 46, Vina 8. So I believe that was one final that we needed as well. So, again, we'll say thank you to Coach Darden for joining earlier. We're going to have Coach Heath Wood on from the Central Wildcats. Big win, 21-20 over Lauderdale County. They've played the last 2 years as non-region games. That turns into a region 3A, region 7. So you've got Lauderdale County Central, Rogers, Clements, Colbert Heights, West Limestone, Wilson, Elkmont. So right now you've got Lauderdale County, Central, Rogers, and West Limestone all being undefeated in that region. So just a lot of great football left to be played. Dessler fans got to be excited. We talked about it this morning. There was a lot of excitement in the air, and you've got a game that went down to basically the last second there on a two-point conversion. Bell Green and Red Bay, we're going to be talking about that game for a while. Like I said, wanting to see some replays there. I know if you want to. I know Jack Ivey and his broadcasting team had that game on, so I'm looking forward to it as well. So, again, we've mentioned it several times today, but Zane Kilburn, quarterback at Lexington, had 7 touchdowns with 270 yards passing, 91 yards rushing. So he ended up with 262 yards and 7 touchdowns. So just unbelievable night there for the Golden Bears to start off 4-0, but big time 2-0 in region play. And also want to welcome, I did just get word that WVNA FM, the Big Dog 105.5, is live with us now. So really appreciate all the Dessler fans and Hamilton Aggie that was listening to that game as well. Glad to have y'all on. Hopefully going to have maybe Coach Patrick Malone on. We had him on here about 15 hours ago for Friday morning. Of course, there's a lot that goes into these games on a Friday night. So, Justin, Brett, anything coming in on y'all's end?
0: Nothing new. Like I said, we've got got a few updates there. Addison, Brilliant. Don't know if that's final yet. If anyone's got the Cherokee meet, Lynn and Barry, Curry, Fayette County, Brewer and Cherokee County. And Josh, what did you say at that Tharptown? Do you have that handy there?
2: Yeah, I do. Tharptown 46, Vina 8. Did just get word here, Meek and Cherokee is still playing. We think there's 2 minutes to go in that game, but the update was Meek is up 68-14. Want to say thank you to Zach Pounders. For y'all that don't follow him, Show Sports Report does a great job with that. One thing he's doing a great job is following some flag football in the area. And with that, we're getting some exciting flag football in the area. Florence, with the new rankings, is number one in the state right now, undefeated. Of course, they beat Dessler just a few weeks ago by just 2 points. Muscle Shoals is off to a pretty good start. They actually had a game with Dessler this week. It was a 7-point game. So they're starting to be – we're going to start talking about more and more of that as they get into this season. But Florence, Muscle Shoals, and Dessler, the local teams with it. We do know kind of outside, Athens has one as well, Tanner. So we're going to be talking to those teams as well. So I'm looking forward to having these coaches on. Looks like we're going to have Coach Shelby Davis on from West Limestone as well. I think last year, the few times we tried to get him on, there was either some, long games, and I think they actually played in several weather games last year that got delayed. So really looking forward to him. He's off to a great start here as undefeated in region play as well.
1: Well, and I will say, I think, Justin, you mentioned that Barry Lynn. Barry, 30-22 with the victory over Lynn is the score that I believe, Josh, you had that score a little earlier. But and for those of you that are listening, like we're constantly like we joke, we really don't listen to each other, because usually when Justin's reading off all these scores, we

0: do have. The rest of us are searching, trying to find the scores we don't have. And so if you ever hear us repeat and give a score that you're like, Justin just gave that score, it's because, yeah, we don't really listen to each other around here.
1: Yeah, I want to say thank you. I mean, we got several people here in our chat. Jamarius Knoll, Kerry McCollum, Kelly Jeffries, Jennifer Lindley. She's the one that sent in that Barry Lynn score as well. And then also, you know, I want to say thank you to Brandon Evans, Jonathan Johnson, Pamela O'Neill, Hannah Veal, Wesley Blevins, Jimmy Winstead. Those people I just mentioned, they're sending in scores every week to us, and want to say thank you to them. We've got several, too. Don't want to leave some of them out. We've got several in the chats as well. We are going to take a next break. We'll say thank you to everyone listening to the Rival Tractor Football and South Friday Night Scoreboard Show. We're going to be back in 3 minutes, and when we get back, we'll have Coach Heath Wood from the Central Wildcats over their 21-20 win over Lardo County.
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3: Welcome back in to the Rival Tractor Friday Night Football on the South Scoreboard Show. Josh Aycock, Tracy Black in studio now. Brett Pittman and Justin Owens, glad to be here, getting close to having all those finals. Always love having coaches on, have an exciting win, and we're now joined by a coach that we had just 15 hours ago on the line for a Friday morning show, Coach Heath Wood, coming off a 21-20 win tonight. Coach, congratulations on the big win.
4: Oh, man, thank you guys. Appreciate y'all. Can't say enough about the team and how they played.

0: tonight for sure. You know, we talked this morning about how tough Lardell County is every year, and it definitely was the same game tonight. So it's four quarters of football out here.
1: Coach, when you win a game by 1 point, going back and forth, we had several of those, but you're one of them. We're talking to you. Just talk a little bit about there at the end to, you know, win that game by 1 point.
0: Yeah, you know, special teams. We talk about special teams all the time, and, you know, we were able to hit those extra points tonight, and, you know, that was kind of the difference in the end of the game there. Definitely proud of both sides of the ball, offense and defense, but played well, pretty good in the kicking game there. And, you know, again, talking about the game itself, it goes back to the work the kids put in this week in practice and the prep that the coaches had Sunday going into the week, man. I can't say enough good things about the assistant coaches and how hard the kids played in that.
2: Yeah, Coach, congratulations. Incredible win, off to an undefeated start. Winning a game like this, what does that say about the character of your team?
0: Well, Tracy, you know, we got a pretty young team. You know, we talked about that at the beginning of the year. Of course, every week goes by, we're getting more experience. But we were behind, you know, 14-7 at halftime, and I felt like the kids did a good job of playing from behind for the first time this year and handling that situation and going out in the second half and doing what we needed to do. So, you know, as we move forward, you know, definitely trying to grow in a lot of areas, but I thought we did that way tonight.
3: Coach, talk about some of the players that really stood out for you tonight in that ballgame.
0: You know, just all of them, man. We get the name of names, kind of like this morning we're talking about. I'd leave somebody out because it takes everybody to make something like that happen tonight on both sides of the ball. Not only the guys that were out there on the field playing, but the ones that help us prep during the week. You know, those guys, those B-team guys and stuff like that. But, yeah, to start naming names, I would leave off too many people. It was a team win for sure.
1: Coach, you know, we want to talk a little bit about region standings. I know coaches don't necessarily want to do that as much as we do, but back-to-back wins, Wilson last week, Lauderdale County, put you at 2-0 in the region, looking really good. Got Elkmont, and you got, you know, non-region opponent of Brooks. But just, you know, it's a lot better to be sitting 2-0 right now than 0-2. Just what about does that mean to start off this season with 2-0 in region play?
0: No doubt at all, for sure. I mean, you start talking about region play in our region, and the two schools we've played these last 2 weeks have been very tough opponents in this region, and you know, four quarters of football both weeks. You know, so definitely better to be 2-0 than like you said, for sure. Definitely proud of the kids. You know, it is about the region games and getting ready to play those and trying to get in these playoffs at the end of the season.
2: Well, Coach, you know, one thing you can say, when we talk to you at 7:00 in the morning and we get you back on the phone about 14-15 hours later, you know it's been a good day. Hey, thanks so much for taking the time. Congratulations on the win. We'll talk to you soon.
0: Tracy, appreciate you guys having Central on covering us.
1: Thank you there, Coach Wood. We are going to go to our Kenan Scott Attorneys at Law Cheerleaders of the Week, but before we do that, Tracy, do want to introduce you. You missed the first hour. It's fine. Like I said, I've had a few people saying, is he behind the trophy? I said, no, he's just not here yet. So, but before we get to the Kenan Scott Attorneys at Law Cheerleaders of the Week, and this is a really good cheerleaders. I mean, they explain from tryouts to the whole season. So want to give them – but just let's talk a little bit about real quick before we get to that the game you went to tonight.
2: Yeah, the Deschler Hamilton game is everything that high school football should be. Me and Brandy go over there. We debated on going to Russellville or go to Deschler. We went back and forth. And I said, hey, let's go to Deschler, like it might be raining in Russellville. So we get over there, and it's kind of the tale of two halves. Deschler really dominated the first half of that football. I mean, they had some schemes in on defense. You could tell they were confusing Holloway a little bit. They couldn't get really anything going on offense. Deschler was dominant on the ground and just was having a tremendous half. So we're sitting there at halftime, it's 28-13, and then in Russellville it's 14-14. I'm like, well, we went to the wrong game. And then come out the second half, and we talked about that this morning. I don't know if there's been a time before where we've had consecutive players of the week take on each other in a game. And so week one's player of the week was Bryson Williams from Deschler, and then week two was Mason Holloway from Hamilton. And both of these quarterbacks had tremendous games, kind of put their team on their shoulders and just played lights out tonight. But, yeah, it came down to the last few seconds of the game. Holloway drives them down. They score with about 30-something seconds left. They have to make a two-point conversion because they missed their very first try after this. When they scored first in the first half, They missed the extra point. I told Brandy then, I said, this could come back to haunt them.

0: And they went. They had to go for two at the end of the game. Did not make it. Tried the onside kick. Kicked it out of bounds. Deschler holds off. And so, like we said, it was 28-13 at halftime. And then the second half, it was a flip. It was 20-7 in Hamilton. And it just a classic high school football game. Hats off to both teams, but Deschler wins.
1: Yep, we'll be talking about that game, you know, going into – we start talking about these region standings and who's in top. We're going to be talking about that. But, again, we're going to go to Hackleburg. Coach Brittany George and her cheerleaders were able to get on and talk a little bit about the season. Of course, Hackleburg had a big 58-7 region win tonight over Waterloo. So we're going to go to Hackleburg now for our Keenan Scott Attorneys at Law Cheerleaders of the Week.
2: Congratulations to the Hackleburg Panthers on being named this week's Keenan Scott Attorneys at Law Cheerleaders of the Week. I was able to catch up with cheer coach Brittany George and two of her cheerleaders, Molly and Hattie, to talk about the upcoming season. Let's hear about those Hackleburg Panthers cheerleaders.
3: Hey, y'all. My name is Molly Truelove, and I'm the captain of the Hackleburg Varsity Cheer Squad.
4: And my name's Hattie, and I'm the co-captain of the Varsity Cheer Squad. During February, we have a week-long process where we try out for the cheer team. We learn a new dance, a cheer, and a band dance. And on that Friday, we perform in front of judges. And then that night, we found out if we make the team or not. And then right after we try out, that next week, we start practice where we go to UNA Stunt Camp. And we learn all new stunts where we combine together as a team.
3: This year, we went to Gulf Shores for our UCA cheer camp. We all stayed in the condos at the beach club in Gulf Shores, and it was a really great bonding experience for us. And every single day, we went down to the tent, and we practiced our dance, all of these cheers, stunts, jumps, literally anything that you can think of that goes with cheer. And this year, we competed against a lot of different teams. So on our competition day on Saturday, after we had been there all week, we went number one in camper team for our division. So we practiced all week for that, and then we ended up getting number one, and we also competed our game day routine. So during evals during that week, we received a blue ribbon in game day. So that would, our game day routine is our sideline, our cheer, and our band chant, and we got a blue ribbon in that. And then for our evaluations for our camp routine, which is the big dance and the really big stunt, the pyramid, we got a gold ribbon. And that's the best ribbon you can get at UCA cheer camp. So also during awards day, like where we went number one for our camp routine, we had several pennant forward cheerleaders. And then we also had 7 All-American cheerleaders. And the All-American process is you try out the day before camp ends, so that Friday. And then on Saturday, you find out if you made the All-American cheer team. And then with that, you can get a lot of different opportunities to go on different vacations that you can cheer for. Like, you can go to Disney World and cheer in their, like, Christmas parade. And I think you also get an opportunity in the Macy's Thanksgiving Day parade.
4: And then right after cheer camp, the grind does not stop. We continue to practice for our upcoming football season. We learn all our cheers. We learn new dances for our pep rallies. And we go alongside with our band where they have band camp. And we learn all our band dances so we can get ready and have the best football season we possibly can have.
3: Right now at school, it is homecoming week. And so before homecoming week, we put together all of the different themes, like for the days. We put together all the decorations in the hall. We decorate the whole school for homecoming week. So it can be a really, like, fun environment, and we can have a great week. So we also put on the homecoming dance every year. So that consists of decorating the gym and, like, just really, like, having a good environment for the dance. And we also, every Friday, we have a new theme for our football games, and so we sell spirit items every Friday morning. We are so excited to see what the rest of the season brings with our 16 cheerleaders. We're so excited to get into basketball season, and we're just so excited to have another great season.
2: Thanks, and congratulations again to the Hackleburg Panthers on being named this week's Keenan Scott Attorneys at Law Cheerleaders of the Week.
1: Thank you again. Really looking forward to that. Got probably about 70% of our board done. We did hear that there's been a few weather delays in Tennessee and Mississippi, so some of those games may not be final by the time we get off the air. But, Justin, go ahead and just give us a recap of every game you've got. If you don't have a final, just call it out. And maybe some, you know, we've been doing that several times today, and we've asked and we have been given. So, Justin, your turn.
5: Yeah, hey, we're looking good. I think we got closer to probably 90-95% of the games here. So, appreciate everybody getting those scores in. We'll just roll from the top here. Red Bay 24, Bell Green 19, Meek 68, Cherokee 14, Hackleburg 58, Waterloo 7,

0: Addison 52, Phillip 0. Pickens County 42, Brilliant 18. Soligent 36, Marion County 6. Berry 30, Lynn 22. Colbert County 55, Sheffield 20. Lexington 59, Fogville 8. Tanner 42, Winston County 6. Phil Campbell 41, J.B. Pennington 28. Haleville 55, Danville 0. East Lawrence 34, Oakman 6. Hatton 45, Winfield 7. Fayette County 47, Curry 0. Central 21, Lauderdale County 20. Rogers 48, Clements 7. West Limestone 48, Culper Heights 0. Wilson 49, Elkmont 0. Deschler 35, Hamilton 33. Brooks 55, Ardmore 31. Priceville 26, Lawrence County 12. West Morgan 60, West Point 12. Cherokee County 42, Brewer 7. 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Florence 35, Russellville 21. Athens 28, Decatur 13. Hartsel 28, East Limestone 0. Mars Hill 44, Shoals Christian 0. Decatur Heritage 15, Lindsay Lane 6. Tharptown 46, Vina 8. Spring Hill 21, Lawrence County 14. Loretto 34, Scotts Hill 10. And Kasuth 31, Tishomingo County 13. Last update we got, Myrtle was up 6-0 on Belmont. I think that one's in a weather delay, and like Josh said, a few more. But if you've got any of the Tennessees, Collinwood, Franklin Christian, Summertown, Mount Pleasant, and Wayne County and Houston County, those are the ones we need. But I think we do got all the Alabama schools covered, so appreciate everybody getting those in.
1: Well, thank you to Justin for getting that, and thank you for the fans. We've gone over several of those again. We are against a break. When we get back from this three-minute break, we're going to have Shelby Davis from West Limestone on talking about their big win tonight. We were able to go out there for a player of the week, and then also they picked up a 48-0 win tonight over Colbert Heights. So we'll be back in 3 minutes on the Rival Tractor Football in the South Friday Night Scoreboard Show.
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1: 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Josh Aycock, Tracy Black, Brett Pittman, Justin Owens here in studio. Thank you for the ones watching on Facebook. And then also, thank you for everybody listening on WVNAM 1590-96.7, 94.9 The Bull, My 101.5, WLAY 100.1, and just picked up here on the Big Dog 105.5 after the Desher game. We are now joined by Shelby Davis, head coach of West Limestone, coming off a big 48-0 win tonight. Coach, congratulations on the big win.
3: Thanks, guys. Appreciate it.
1: Coach, right now, coming in, you know, got a big win last week over Clements, which is a region win. Got another region win. So, like I said, I talked to Coach Wood here just last segment. You know, it's always better to start off region play 2-0. But let's just talk about tonight's game.
3: Well, you know, I was excited to see how our guys responded after last week. You know, last week we had 14 penalties. You know, we had like 400 yards of offense and only scored 20 points. So, you know, we had a lot of stuff that we needed to clean up and get fixed, and we got some of it cleaned up tonight, and I was glad to see that. And I was, you know, most proud to see our guys just continue to play extremely physical.
4: Yeah, Coach, and that's two shutouts back-to-back. You haven't given up any points. You know, we're out there this week with Travis McCluskey. I mean, incredible kid. Loved the way we were able to just, you know, do that presentation in front of the entire team. But coming off two shutouts like that, is there anything that you think the team proved to itself tonight?
3: Well, I think, you know, we went and beat Lexington, who I think is a really good team, and that Jamboree, and it was a, you know, a good game, and it was a very physical game. And then I think, you know, we kind of were feeling ourselves a little bit, went to New Hope, didn't play well at all, and got, you know, out-physical and outplayed. And, you know, we really challenged the guys that next week going into Clements. You know, hey, you got to approach this thing every week and get ready, and like it's the best team you've ever played. And I think they did that again this week. So we've been able to do it back-to-back weeks, and that's probably what I was most proud of, is just we're starting to take a more business-like approach to this thing and get our tails ready to play each and every week. And, you know, you said something about the shutout, so I think somebody told me after the game it's 1981 since the last time West Limestone had back-to-back shutouts, so that's pretty cool. And, you know, you mentioned Travis. You know, today was his birthday, and, you know, he had over 100 yards and 2 TDs tonight. So, man, I'm just really proud of our guys. I'm proud of our coaches, man. Everybody is doing a great job and working hard. And I feel like, you know, our community and our parents and, you know, our student section's been, you know, off the chain. I just feel like everybody's pulling in the same direction for the first time in a while. And, man, it's a great time to be at West Limestone.
5: You know, Coach, talking about that defense and these back-to-back shutouts, who are some of the young men on your defense that really stood out for you tonight?
3: Tonight, you know, just looking at the stats, I think Lakin Todd led us in tackles. I think he had 8 tackles. You know, he's one of our defensive ends. It's not really one guy. You know, and I think, you know, I've been a part of a lot of great defenses, and my background is defense. And, you know, the best defense is, man, everybody's flying to the football. Everybody's making plays, and I think we're doing that. And, you know, I think our kids are taking pride in that, you know, flying around, getting to the football, and having fun doing it.
5: And, you know, Coach, when you look at that Class 3A Region 7, particularly the top five teams there, that's going to be a battle. There's going to be a really, really good football team that's going to

0: everybody across the state knows about Lauderdale County, and you know, we hadn't played them in a very long time, and you know, we've tried to get them on the schedule the last, you know, 9 years I've been here, and so, you know, we're looking forward to it. I think, you know, I told some of my coaches earlier, like, this is the first meaningful game that we've played in a while, like, you know, with region standing, you know, implications and all that. And so, man, yeah, we're glad to be relative again, but, you know, we got to get our tails ready to go play, and it's going to be, you know, I think it's going to be a big-time game, and it's going to have some big-time implications.
1: Well, Coach, really appreciate you taking time on this Friday night. Big win tonight. Congratulations again.
0: Yeah, guys, man, I appreciate what y'all do, and you know, and y'all do a fantastic job of promoting football up here in Northwest Alabama, and man, just appreciate y'all including us in it.
1: Thank you. Thanks, Coach. And like I said, that was kind of neat when, you know, the new regions came out. That was probably one game I kind of had penciled in. You know, just making that drive over to, you know, the West Limestone area there for some basketball for a while. You know, Lauderdale County High School and West Limestone High School, they're only separated by a few miles. I mean, they're really pretty close. I mean, a lot of those kids know each other, and I think it's been at least 10 years. We may look it up here in a little bit. It's been a long time since those two teams played, but it is a meaningful game next week. Like I said, you know, those games, you know, West Limestone, Lauderdale County is going to be a classic. Central and Rogers is going to turn out to be a good one here in a few weeks as well. So, again, we're going to go now. Speaking of those 4-0 Lexington Golden Bears he talked about in the Jamboree, that's who we're going to go to for our First Southern Bank Band of the Week.
2: Congratulations to the Lexington Golden Bears on being named this week's First Southern Bank Band of the Week. I was able to catch up with Drew Bailey, band director for the Lexington Golden Bears. Drew, tell us about the Lexington Golden Bears marching band.
3: Hey Josh, I'm Drew Bailey. I'm in my fifth year as the band director at Lexington High School. I appreciate for you taking an interest in promoting what we, the local high school bands, do. My kids work really hard, and sometimes it feels like in the sports-centric culture that we live in, it seems like their dedication hard work can go unnoticed. Last year, my kids, we won the 2A state marching championship for Alabama, so we have some big shoes to fill this year. Our show is called Welcome to the Machine, and I think it strikes a really good balance between entertaining a Friday night football crowd while also being challenging enough to impress competition judges. We were inspired by Pink Floyd's The Wall to try and create a cautionary tale about the negative effects of working too hard for the, quote, the machine, which can be whatever you want it to be. And in the end, the machine breaks down, humanity is all better for it. Our first two movements are a mashup of the EDM duo Daft Punk and Pink Floyd, and it's a kind of new fun way that you've never heard of before. You'll hear Another Brick in the Wall and little snippets of their hit Money. After the machine breaks down, we've got a real fun, exciting duet with by Jonah Khatib and Cooper Nichols as we play the hit song from a few years ago, Human. And we close out the show with Coldplay's Fix You, and we have a really powerful, impressive baritone solo by Hudson Jenkins. Combine those with our awesome auxiliary soloist, Haley Tigett, and our fun majorette and dance line features, I think we've got a fun show. We've got about 60 members in our group, so it's pretty large for a small small school, and I'm really proud of how hard they've worked this year. They're just really great kids. We have a strong leader in our drum major, Molly Gary, and we're planning to compete in the Russellville, Deschler, Muscle Shoals, and Hansville competitions. So if you're around for those or near one of Lexington's football games, come and see us perform. We hope you'll be entertained by it, because we're definitely working hard. Thanks again for featuring us.
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1: Thank you again, and congratulations again to the Lexington Golden Bears. I know a lot of these teams here in the next few weeks are going to be getting ready for competition season. Justin, I think you said you've got about, you know, probably about 90% of the board. We think maybe the Mississippi and the Tennessee score, one or two of those games may have had a delay, maybe the reason we haven't got those finals. But Justin, just go ahead and go over all the finals that you have for tonight.
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0: 14, Hackleburg 58, Waterloo 7, Addison 52, Phillips 0, Pickens County 42, Brilliant 18, Soligent 36, Marion County 6, Barry 30, Lynn 22, Colbert County 55, Sheffield 20, Lexington 59, Fauquier 8, Tanner 42, Winston County 6, Phil Campbell 41, J.B. Pennington 28, Haleyville 55, Danville 0, East Lawrence 34, Oakman 6, Hatton 45, Winfield 7, Fayette County 47, Curry 0, Central 21, Lauderdale County 20, Rogers 48, Clements 7, West Limestone 48, Colbert Heights 0, Wilson 49, Elkmont 0, Deschler 35, Hamilton 33, Brooks 55, Ardmore 31, Priceville 26, Lawrence County 12, West Morgan 60, West Point 12, Cherokee County 42, Brewer 7, Muscle Shoals 26, Austin 7, Florence 35, Russellville 21, Athens 28, Decatur 13, Hartsel 28, East Limestone 0, Mars Hill 44, Shoals Christian 0, Decatur Heritage 15, Lindsay Lane 6, Tharp Town 46, Vina 8, Spring Hill 21, Lawrence County, Tennessee 14, Loretto 34, Scotts Hill 10, and Kasu 31, Tishomingo County 13.
1: Thank you, Justin, there. So, got a few scores up in Tennessee, and then the Belmont Myrtle. That's the only ones we're needing, correct?
0: Yeah, Belmont Myrtle, like I said, last I saw on that one, Myrtle was up 6-0, and then we've got three there in Tennessee that we need.
1: So, I'm looking forward to getting those in. I do know Wayne County was in a delay earlier, so we know that. Again, we're up against our last break. We come back, and we're going to kind of dive in, look at some of the games tonight. We know that, you know, Deschler-Hamilton is a game that we kind of had our eyes on. Like I said, I know there could be some Hatton East Lawrence games in the future, and then we'll spend the last part of the show here just going over some of our Week 4 matchups. It's kind of crazy that we're into the fifth week of the high school football season already, but we are going to take our last break. Thank you so much for listening and watching here on the Rival Tractor Football on the South Friday Night Scoreboard Show.
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2: 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Josh Aycock, Tracy Black, Brett Pittman, Justin Owens in studio. I want to say thank you for everybody that's listening right now on WVNA AM 1590-96.7, the Big Dog 105.5, 94.9, the Bull Mile 101.5, and WLAY 100.1. Again, also if you're watching on Facebook, glad to have you in as well. We'll be here next Friday morning for our Friday morning game day preview show. And I want to say thank you again to Coach Michael Darden, Coach Heath Wood, and then also Coach Shelby Davis for jumping on tonight as well. I want to say congratulations again to those players of the week from week two. Looks like we're going to have some pretty big performances. Tracy, you're going to have some hard time deciding who you're going to have for those week three players of the week. And then also want to say congratulations again to the Hackleburg Panthers on our Keenan Scott Attorneys at Law Cheerleaders of the Week. And then our First Southern Bank Band of the Week came from the Lexington Golden Bears. So we always use this last segment to kind of dive into week four. We've kind of gone over the scores. You can see those at the ticker at the bottom. We are still needing Summertown, Wayne County, and Collinwood up in Tennessee, and then the Belmont score there in Mississippi. So if you get those, send those in the comments. Send us a message as well. But just kind of looking at tonight, we had several classic games, but it may even be a game that something that kind of went on that you're setting up for the next game. But let's don't get ahead of ourselves. Let's don't talk about next week four's game. Let's just talk about tonight. Tracy, Brett, Justin, any kind of game tonight just stand out to you?
3: When I got here and looked at the scoreboard and saw the final with Red Bay and Belgrene, I was like, you know, I just really did not expect that. I mean, Belgrene must have played lights out. I'd like to really know what went on with that game, but that was a very surprising score. Not taking nothing away from Belgrene. We were down there this week, and they were fired up. They're excited about the football season. But, hey, we're talking about the sixth-ranked team in Class 1A and went down to the wire with Belgrene. I mean, that's a phenomenal game.
4: Well, and I think for me, that Central Lauderdale County game, that was nip and tuck the whole way. Central pulls it out 21-20. That we've talked a little bit already tonight about that region and how it's shaping up. And huge, huge win for Central, off to a great start to this season. And watch out for Central High School in 3A. That's a dangerous football team.
5: Yeah, it just had some great games tonight. You know, Muscle Shoals jumping in the win column. Florence Russville, you know, that was two juggernauts going at it right there. Florence put themselves in a good position. But, I mean, the one of the night, Dessler and Hamilton, I mean, what a great game. 35-33 puts him in a great position in that region to start the season.
2: And probably, too, like I said, you know, we don't want to, you know, look too far in advance here, but Hatton and East Lawrence. Right now, Hatton has Oakman next week. East Lawrence has Hayleville. If those can win, 9-25 being open week, and then on 10-2, Hatton at East Lawrence, there's a possibility both of those teams could go in 3-0 in region play, undefeated. Like I said, that's going to be, you know, we talk about high school atmospheres. That's going to be the way. You got, of course, Jamie Suggs, new coach there at East Lawrence, and then you got Nikita Stover going into his second season there at Hatton. So those two teams are on a crash course. So that's not next week's game. So, you know, just what Hatton was able to do tonight, a 45-7 win over Winfield on the road, just unbelievable there as well.
4: And I tell you another one tonight is just the way in which Lexington won. I remember at media days, you know, you see all these different teams come in when they come in and do their interviews. And I remember when the Lexington players walked by me and I thought, man, for a 2A school, they had some big offensive linemen. And, I mean, just a dominant win tonight for

0: Golden Bears, and they are playing some great football right now.
1: And you know, let's go ahead. We've got about 8 minutes here. Like I said, we're going to go over them all, and then like I said, I'm not sure who's going to read them off, and then we'll kind of each one of us kind of got one penciled in. So, Tracy, Brett, if y'all will kind of highlight, these are all the games we have next week, week four. So the fifth week of some of these games will be their fifth game of the year.
2: All right, I'll get us kicked off here for week four. Let's go 1A Region 7. We're going to have Red Bay at Cherokee, and then Hackleburg at Bell Green, and that gets very interesting after tonight. And then we've got Meek at Addison and Phillips at Waterloo. 1A Region 5, we have Brilliant at Lynn. 2A Region 7, Sheffield at Winston County, Colbert County at Phil Campbell, J.B. Pennington at Lexington, and Tanner at Fauntville. In 3A Region 5, we're going to have East Lawrence at Haleville, Fayette County at Danville, Hatton at Oatman, and Winfield at Curry. And then 3A Region 7, West Limestone at Lauderdale County, Clements at Wilson, Colbert Heights at Rogers, and Elkmont at Central.
0: Moving up to 4A in Region 7, Priceville will be on the road at Deschler. Lawrence County will host West Morgan, Ardmore at West Point, Brooks will be at Hamilton. And then in 4A Region 8, Brewer will host Hayden. Moving up to 5A Region 7, Hartsell on the road at Muscle Shoals, Decatur at Florence. Russellville, coming off the tough loss tonight, will look to bounce back at East Limestone. And then Athens will host Austin. In the single A private school division, Mars Hill will take on Coosa Christian. That game will be at Coosa Christian. Lindsay Lane will be at Whitesburg. And then Shoals Christian will be on the road at Vina. Up to our north in Tennessee, Collinwood will host Loretto. Columbia Central will be on the road at Lawrence County. Summertown will be at Scotts Hill. And Hollow Rock Brewston Central will be at Wayne County. And then in Mississippi, Belmont will be on the road at Tishomingo County. Tharptown is, I believe, the lone school that will be open next week for week four.
1: And thank y'all for those. Want to highlight the ones that will be on some of our sister stations. If you're listening, Sheffield at Winston County, that game will be on My 101.5. I was talking to the guys this week, first time we've broadcasted a game from Winston County before. Deschler will be hosting Priceville. Big game there as both those come in undefeated in region play. That game will be on the Big Dog 105.5. And then Hartsell at Muscle Shoals will be on WLAY 100.1. And then Mars Hill Bible. Of course, the defending 3A state champions going against the defending 2A state championships. Mars Hill will be traveling over to the Gadsden area again. They traveled last week to Rainbow City to play Westbrook Christian. They'll be playing Coosa Christian next week on 94.9 The Bull. So, gave you all a little headway here. Any game that y'all kind of got penciled in for next week that you're really looking forward to?
2: Well, I'm going to follow up with what you just said with Priceville going on the road at Deschler. Priceville undefeated on the season so far, setting up to be another classic at Howard Chapel Stadium. I mean, what a classic they had tonight with Deschler and Hamilton. And then, you know, Deschler doesn't get to breathe much. Here we got Priceville coming in next week, so it should be a good one.
0: I tell you, I'm looking forward to that West Limestone at Lauderdale County game. You know, Lauderdale County tonight, that's their second loss of the year by 1 point. And just to see how they bounce back, but we were talking during one of the breaks, you know, those two teams, or those two schools, are in such close proximity to one another, and yet haven't played now in the last 10 years. And the atmosphere for that game, I think it's got an opportunity to be just an incredible, incredible atmosphere and a huge game in 3A Region 7.
3: Yeah, I'll stay in 3A. I'll go Region 5. I'm looking at that East Lawrence Haleville game. You know, both of these teams haven't had as much success over the last few years as they'd like to have, but both teams sitting 2-0 in region play right now, so really looking forward to see how that one plays out.
1: And I do want to piggyback a little bit there off of Brett. You know, like I said, you know, Lauderdale County, West Limestone. I mean, like I said, I think those two schools are separated by 10 to 15 miles tops. They've not played since 2009, so it's been 17 years since they played. But this one's got a lot of meanings on it this year as well, going to that. And then we haven't talked about it much. You know, usually it would be the highlight because it's been being in week 7 or 8. Brett's laughing at me now. Hartsell at Muscle Shoals. I mean, both of those teams coming into this game 1-1 in region play. So that game the last few years has been for a region championship. So now, you know, that game is going to keep one of those teams in the driver's seat still getting to host a playoff game. The other one's going to be, you know, kind of behind the eight ball there. So that's a big game.

0: game as well.
1: Yeah, and I was gonna point that out that last year when those two teams matched up, they were both ranked in the top five in the state in 6A, and now for us, they're kind of a little bit of an afterthought. Both of them off to a little bit of a slow start. Of course, Muscle Shoals has played a really tough schedule, but Hartzell, this is not the Hartzell team like what we're used to seeing. But when that game, that's such a rivalry game, and the last several years, I mean, that game has determined who won that region. So it'll still be a fun environment.
2: Well, and people say the same thing about Muscle Shoals. Oh, well, Muscle Shoals is not. Hey, Muscle Shoals is a really good football team. They have played a very difficult schedule, but now getting back on the winning side tonight, look out for Muscle Shoals.
3: And then I think we mentioned this off the air. I don't believe I was paying attention, but one game that I've kind of got penciled in here too in 2A is that Copper County Phil Campbell game. That is a big game. Right now, Lexington's kind of in the driver's seat. I know that Copper County is going to say, hold on, we still got to play them. But like I said, Phil Campbell played Lexington very, very close last week. So I'm looking forward to that. Copper County, Phil Campbell, they've kind of played a few times over the last few years. They've been in region, not been in region. So that's going to be a big one as well.
2: No doubt. I mean, that's really a make it or break it game for Phil Campbell. They have really got to turn something on. I mean, tonight they get back on the winning side for the first time this season. And like we've said week in, week out, a lot of people point it toward Phil Campbell. But, who would have thought what was going on in that region so far? But, yeah, that's going to be an exciting game.
1: And if we get real honest, we all in this room are Phil Campbell fans because we love Coach Hamilton and such a great interview. And so, but yeah, slow start. But yeah, I had marked that game as well because that is a big game for potentially the hosting a home playoff game there in that 2A Region 7.
3: So Brooks Hamilton won't say who's going to win. Will there be more than 80 points scored in that game?
2: It possibly could. My goodness. I mean,
3: what about 90?
2: No. But yeah, now that, hey, Brooks got their quarterback back.
3: They did have 86 tonight in their game.
2: Yeah, no, that's going to be an interesting, and I believe Brooks is on the road at Hamilton. I mean, and that Mason Holloway, he's a special player, but Brooks has got their quarterback back. They've got Tanner Bowens, like he's healthy now. Could be an interesting matchup.
3: Speaking of that, real quick, how was the noise there tonight at the Howard Chapel Stadium? Was it one of the loudest games?
2: It was. I mean, both the student sections with those horns that sound like bumblebees. That is the most. I don't see how the quarterbacks hear anything out on the field. It'll drive you crazy.
3: I'll tell you one thing that's more annoying of Azula. I went to a baseball game a few years ago in Miami against the Rays, and it was right after World Cup time, and those things are just about as bad. So just if you want to be there. But, again, great show. Like I said, I want to say thank you to all the coaches that joined. Final thoughts, Justin, Brett, Tracy.
4: Yeah, just another great week of football. It's hard to believe it's already our fourth week of football, but appreciate everybody getting those scores in, helping us out. We pretty much had a full board tonight other than those few that went rain delay, so appreciate everybody sending us those scores.
1: Well, and I just want to encourage you, get out and go to some of these games. I know the weather tonight across much of North Alabama wasn't great, and some of the games I checked out on NFHS, crowds were a little low. I'll be honest, this was rare for me to not be at a game tonight. My wife and I actually had the conversation, when's the last time we didn't go to a high school football game on a Friday night when they were playing? But probably going to be a little cooler next week. Get out, support these athletes, support these bands, the schools, and enjoy some great high school football.
2: 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But, hey, don't forget, make your nomination. The link is up and running right now. 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
3: Well, thank you all again. So I want to say thank you to everybody for joining. Thank you for getting those scores in. Again, thank you for myself, Justin, Brett, Tracy. Again, we'll be here next Friday night at 9 p.m. for your Rival Tractor Football in the South Friday Night Scoreboard Show.
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0: Alice's Attic with Alice Cooper. 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
1: Okay, Gustavo, what do we have today?
2: Doors.
1: Wow. Always a good choice. This one comes out from the Doors' 1968 album, Waiting for the Sun. But no, it wasn't a hit single. I'm talking about 5-1. It's bluesy, it's heavy, it's rebellious. And some people say this track even helped spark the sound of future punk bands. Jim's lyrics were always very unique. And I don't know if he ever cared if they resonated with anybody else. He was going to write his poetry for him. And if you liked it, you buy it, right? So let's hear 5-1 by the Doors.

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0: us, how did the friendship between you and Groucho Marx come about? I heard an interview where you said you bought the O in the Hollywood sign to honor Groucho. That's so cool. Any stories about Groucho? Danny in L.A. Okay, here was the deal. Somehow, Groucho came to one of our shows. And when he came to the show, he saw it as vaudeville. He was used to vaudeville. That's what people were back in then. They were vaudeville, which was live performance, comedy, music, the whole thing. And so we got together. We hit it off immediately. Shep managed him for a while, but I spent lots of time at his house and he spent lots of time at my house. Well, if you want to buy the O in the Hollywood sign for me, send your offers to Alice at alicesattic.com. Just one story that was very funny. I'm in his house. He says, Alice, come in here. And I went in there. There was this giant round bed from the 30s. And he goes, I'm getting rid of this bed. You want it? And I went, yeah. So we rolled the bed out of his house, and he's directing us, which was a scene out of one of his movies. I mean, it was hysterical rolling this bed out. I had it in my house. And then I happened to be at Paul McCartney's house, and he had just built a room that was a big round room that was going to be his meditation room. And I said, Paul, I've got a house gift for you. I sent him the bed, and it fit perfectly in that room. And the note said, I hope you have a more successful time on this bed than we did, Alice and Groucho. He still has the bed. Well, I'll be right back with some trivia on Black Sabbath right after this break.
1: 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You think radio this brilliant is free? We'll be back with more amazing Alice Cooper after the break.
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0: It's Rock Trivia on Alice's Attic with Alice Cooper.
1: Which song from Black Sabbath, Paranoid album, was supposed to be the album title as well? War Pigs. Yeah, War Pigs was going to be the album name, but the record label thought it might be a little too controversial with the whole anti-war, anti-establishment vibe, so they changed it to Paranoid. And here's another fun bit. The original title was Walpurgis, named after a night associated with witches and dark rituals in Europe folklore. But the band reworked the lyrics to focus on the horrors of war, hence War Pigs. I always thought this was a Christmas carol. Okay, here it is, War Pigs.

0: Alice is done with you for now. But don't fret. He might sneak up into his attic studio for you over the weekend. Or maybe you'll just have to hang on until Monday.
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1: It was like a lavender-scented perfume. And it took me about 2 weeks to learn, though, that there was no new perfume. 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Getting catfished by Hefty. That was another Valentine's Day.
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Oh, praying, not to something that has never showed him.

0: Hey, hi, it's Tom. 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
1: It was like a lavender-scented perfume. And it took me about 2 weeks to learn, though, that there was no new perfume. It was the new lavender-scented trash bags we got for the kitchen. Getting catfished by Hefty, that was another Valentine's Day.
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1: It was like a lavender-scented perfume. And it took me about 2 weeks to learn, though, that there was no new perfume. It was the new lavender-scented trash bags we got for the kitchen. Getting catfished by Hefty. That was another Valentine's Day.
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1: It was like a lavender-scented perfume. 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

0: 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That was another Valentine's Day.
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0: Hey, hi, it's Tom. 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
1: It was like a lavender-scented perfume. And it took me about 2 weeks to learn, though, that there was no new perfume. It was the new lavender-scented trash bags we got for the kitchen. Getting catfished by Hefty. That was another Valentine's Day.
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2: Turn up.
3: I want to see how high they can go.
2: Rock out.
4: What I've always wanted to do.
2: The Big Dog.

0: Many portions of the upcoming program have been pre-recorded, meaning they've already happened. And they're about to happen again. So where was I? Oh, yeah. Ladies and gentlemen, we're glad to have you here. It's the Bob and Tom Show.
1: Our guest, Jackie Cation, is here. Hello, Jackie.
2: Here I am.
3: Nice seeing you, Jackie.
2: There she is. Socially arrived. How's it going, folks?
1: I don't know where I heard you, but you were talking about my sweet spot, which is odd television shows from New Zealand and England.
2: Oh, right.
1: The Brokenwood Mysteries. I love that show. It's from New Zealand, Josh.
2: It's a New Zealand. The Kiwis? Yeah,
1: that's
2: it's a
1: right.
2: New Zealand murder mystery show.
1: Yep.
2: Have you seen the Australian one, Deadlock, like Loch Ness Monster?
1: I haven't seen Deadlock. I'm going to write it down, though.
2: It's an Australian murder mystery, one murder through the entire season.
1: Oh.
2: And the murder's excellent. Actually, the mystery is fantastic. But Deadlock itself, the first season is set in Tasmania.
1: Oh, my gosh.
2: And it is the weirdest picture, if you will, a murder mystery show set in northern Florida.
1: Okay.
2: The craziest, my people, by the, let's say, the dumbest Whitey Magoos in the wide world. And that's half the town. And then the other, so half the town are people who are just wandering around going, I'm going to sue you. My dad's going to beat up your dad. I'm going to sue you. And then the other half of the town is every kind of lesbian you've ever met. It is the weirdest. I watched the first three episodes with my mouth down.
1: So the first season
2: is Tasmania. The second season is even, it's set in Darwin, which means it's all of that and crocodiles.
4: Oh.
5: Was the murderer a crocodile?
3: A lesbian crocodile.
5: Yeah.
2: I'm not giving it away.
5: All right.
3: And these are fiction?
2: Oh, yeah. This is a murder mystery show. And this is, there's good work being done with the storytelling and the rest of the world. But right now I'm trapped in a world of Korean dramedies.
5: Oh, my girls are too. They love the Korean dramedies. Oh, yes.
2: It's bon appetit, your majesty.

0: It's a time travel. It's a time travel foodie thing where this this Michelin star chef goes back in time and becomes the emperor's head cook in the Middle Ages in Korea.
1: Oh. This is my impression of every Korean dramedy. I lived in Korea for 2 years, right. So these would be
0: 1952.
1: Hajima, it's okay. That's a lot of, those are actual Korean words.
2: They go up, up at the end. Yeah.
0: Are they going, they're going up. Well, it's, there's that. You know how all the, a lot of the new mystery shows, you're familiar with the magical black person who can come in and fix all the things.
1: Yeah,
0: that are
1: sort of a trope. That,
0: yeah, it's a real nice trope. Here's a new one. Here's a new one. New trope, you guys. Uh-huh. The autistic kid. The autistic person who's going to, it's a monk-like thing, but it's going more and more towards the bigger end of the spectrum.
3: Yeah.
0: And so there's Patience, which is based on Astrid, and those are both, one's, I think, Norwegian or Danish, and then there's the British version. And there's an there's a Korean one called Extraordinary Agent Wu, and she is it's outstanding. It's fantastic. And then I watched that one. That was really good. Korean murder mystery, lawyer thing. Mm-hmm. And then now it's a mystery called Phantom Lawyer, and it's about a Korean lawyer who is the lawyer for ghosts.
3: Oh,
0: it's very Quantum Link.
1: I've got to see.
2: Yes. I've got to see. Yeah. You've taken it to a whole new level.
1: I have to see Ghost Lawyer.
0: Yeah. Ghost Lawyer is amazing. I'm sure they're going to make an American version of it. It's on Netflix.
4: I was going to say, where are you finding these?
1: Yeah, Netflix? Those are like huge on Netflix, aren't they?
0: Right. Once you start with K-pop Demon Hunter, you will find.
2: Your whole world opens up.
0: It's a brave new world. Yes. Oh.
1: All right. Well, that we got deep into the.
0: That killed 5 minutes. What else you guys got?
2: Damn right.
0: You got 4 hours of radio. Let's do this.
4: What? Yeah, please, Jackie Phil. We needed you today.
1: Hajima.
3: What are you saying?
4: I think I've seen the lawyer one.
0: Yeah, what are you saying?
1: I forget what Hajima means. It's okay means like how or why would you, why would this happen? How would that happen?
2: So instead of why, they go, why?
1: Right.
2: That's interesting. All right.
4: Police in California helped rescue a Shetland pony spotted running loose. The San Jose Police Department said the officers received a call about a pony loose in a neighborhood. Officials were eventually able to find the owner, who said the Sheltie had escaped the night before. This is a big story, kids. That pony's now home.
1: Oh, well, good. That's good.
0: Well, thank God.
4: That's the whole story.
0: Thank God the pony lived.
4: Yeah.
0: It's we have coyotes in our neighborhood.
1: You do?
0: Oh, yeah. We also have a lot of feral cats. I'm hoping that one thing is going to be solved.
2: That's not bad. 50%.
4: Uh-huh.
0: It's, though I will say the coyotes are kind of intimidating. We also have a very, very aggressive skunk family, which wins all interactions.
4: Uh-huh. Yeah.
0: Because I don't want to have the conversation with a skunk.
2: I just saw a report on like CBS Overnight or whatever the hell it was. Uh-huh. There's a family or a group, a bunch of coyotes moved into it's only like a half-finished office building in downtown Los Angeles or something.
0: And
2: people are feeding them.
4: Oh,
0: of course they are.
4: So
0: we're helpers.
2: Yes, yes.
0: We love animals in Los Angeles.
2: Yeah, right. I mean, there are coyote babies, and the coyotes have moved in. And
1: that's really wild.
2: Yeah, half the neighborhood's upset, and the other half.
1: Because now there's this unfinished office building, and the workers are like.
0: A pack of coyotes live in it.
2: And they take the cameras down there, and the coyotes are laying out this on the upper deck. Yeah, it's unbelievable. And I guess at night, they really get loud. Yeah.
1: Wow. So.
0: Wow.
2: It's awful.
1: We'll get coyotes here. Right next to the station.
2: Oh, yeah.
1: And they do sound, they make some wild noises.
3: Yeah, it is kind of scary.
1: They're either mating or killing each other or both simultaneously.
4: Yeah. They are well fed too, the ones around here.
2: Oh, man.
4: Have you noticed?
2: Oh, yeah.
5: Well, I've noticed we don't have feral cats.
4: No, we don't.
1: And a couple DJs are missing.
2: Is that what's happening?
4: Oh. I haven't seen a lot of deer lately either. Yeah. A town in Canada can breathe a sigh of relief after they tackled the foul smell.
1: We have actual audio of that from Jackie Kennedy.
4: After they tackled the foul smell of rotten fish that has wafted over their community for years, St. Mary's, Newfoundland and Labrador, not the dog, has been plagued by the stench ever since about 110 tanks each holding 3,000 gallons of fermented fish sauce.
1: Wow.

0: was left behind when the Atlantic Seafood Sauce Company was abandoned more than 20 years ago.
1: Oh. What? And
2: nobody knew what.
0: The sauce kept on fermenting.
2: Whoa.
0: As the bacteria did what bacteria do, they break things down and apparently caused a smell so bad that St. Mary's volunteer mayor, Steve Ryan, said it was almost too difficult to describe.
1: I didn't volunteer for this. Thank you very much.
0: He said, quote, the worst rotted fish you've ever smelled in your life times 100.
3: Man.
0: Over the next few months, workers will drain the vats of left-behind fluid and mix it with peat moss, which will absorb the foul-smelling liquid.
3: Oh.
0: That project will cost about $1.2 million. Imagine getting that job. Hey, well,
2: it's weird that it took 20 years.
3: Yes.
0: Yeah, right?
1: You out of work.
2: Are they fining the company, or did the company go bankrupt?
0: That's all the information I have. That's sorry,
2: you've
0: Jackie.
2: You've been given fun facts.
0: Yeah.
2: Fair enough.
0: Yeah. Yikes.
3: Man. That's cool that nature's taking care of it, though. The peat moss.
1: Oh, the peat moss.
0: Right.
1: Yeah.
2: I wonder if it'll make good fertilizer.
3: It might.
0: Yeah.
1: How do you feel about a gardener named Peat Moss?
3: I'm all for it.
2: I went to high school with a kid named Peat Moss.
1: You did not.
2: I did. His name was, it just occurred to me, his last name was Moss, and his parents named him Pete.
3: Did he go by Peter, or did he stick with Peat Moss?
2: I think he was Pete when we were kids, and I think he's Peter now.
0: I would hope. Peter Moss.
1: Everybody's got
2: to
1: go.
2: You can't hide it.
3: Yeah.
2: You would have to change it to my middle name. Oh, you know what? His name was Jim. I'm here all week, you guys.
3: That?
2: Yes, don't forget.
1: That's entirely different.
2: He might have had a brother named Pete.
3: That was.
2: Is that helping? No, let's that's go with that.
3: That's the best story we've had.
4: I'm sorry, his name was Jim.
3: Nope. You know what? His name was Jim.
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7: 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A couple of frat guys from Abilene drove out all night to see Robert Earl Keen at the Cape Pig Swine and Soiree dance. They wore baseball caps and khaki pants. They wanted cigarettes, so to save a little money, they got one from this hippie that smelled kind of funny. And the next thing they knew, they were both really hungry and pretty thirsty, too. B-double-E-double-R-U-N, beer

behind the store with the sign, said their beer was coldest, so they sent in Brad, cause he looked the oldest. He got a case of beer and a candy bar, walked over to where all them registers are, laid his fake ID on the countertop. The clerk looked, he turned, he looked back up, he stopped, he said, son, I'm not gonna call the cops, but I'm gonna have to keep this card. The guys both took it pretty hard. B-double-E-double-R.

Sleepy John. He claimed to be the one from the Robert Earl Keane song, so they gave him all their cash. He bought them some brew. It was a beautiful day out in Santa Cruz. They were feeling so good, it should have been a crime. The crowd was cool and the band was prime. They made it back up front to their seats just in time so they could sing.

0: He is comedian Brian Bates. I've seen him, of course.
1: Yes.
0: He is a part of the Nate Bargatze world.
1: Nate Land, would you say?
2: Yeah. You could call it that.
1: Which I think many do.
3: I think that's what they call it.
0: Nate World was taken. Brian, and I ended up, you and I have been told, have something in common.

0: I am a dad of many, and okay. but I became a dad relatively late a few times. am I correct? This is what I was just told off
1: He had
0: camera.
1: Kids at 60 and 62.
2: Okay, you got me beat. But yeah, I had my first and only child at age 50.
3: All right.
2: Yeah.
3: And so. I'm 48 and would eventually like to have kids, so I love hearing stuff like this.
2: Yeah, man. Yeah. Do you have a girlfriend?
3: I have many around the world.
4: He does.
0: Hang on a second. You have no idea, Brian, how much I enjoyed the way you put on this. Like,
2: I was going to say wife, and I switched mid-sentence. Like, let's just stick with girlfriend. Just don't get ahead of ourselves.
0: Oh, either way, it was fantastic.
5: Well, you got to play the odds at 48. You
3: know? Exactly. Yeah.
2: I got married at 48 and had a kid at 50. So
0: how's that going?
2: Not great.
0: Okay.
2: No, it's going great. It's just old dads, it's challenging. Like babies, we can never find a babysitter, and our friends are like, oh, just let her stay with the grandparents. And we're like, okay.
4: Yeah.
2: We'll just drop her off at Harper's Hill Cemetery.
1: Been there. Do a little picnic.
0: Now, have you experienced this? I have a 10-year-old. That's my youngest right now.
2: Okay.
0: Have you experienced this? You go to the, they like the cafeteria. Mm-hmm. Because you can look at the food, and then they like get the Jello. It's all colorful, and they don't eat it. You know what I'm talking about?
2: Yeah.
0: So yeah, we're at the cafeteria not too long ago, and it's a Hart, my daughter, and one of her friends, and we're carrying our trays and walking to the table. And as we walk by this group of elderly folks, oh, look at this! It's Grandpa's day with the grandkids.
2: Yes.
0: So my little girl Hart goes, yes.
2: Oh, yeah. So she rolled with it.
0: Oh, yeah. They find nothing funnier.
2: Yeah. It's my daughter's 4, so she doesn't pick up on that. But yeah, I get that a lot. I get a lot of just head shaking, like, about my imaginary teenage daughter that they think I'm now raising the grandbaby. I have men come up to say, thank you for stepping up, sir.
1: You're the grandpa who stepped up, man.
2: Yeah, I did. My family photos are wild. Like, every time we post a family photo, the comments just, some guy asked, is this AI? And AI was like, I think it might be. I'm not sure.
3: Did I do that?
2: Yeah.
0: We're hanging out with comedian Brian Bates. You can find more about Brian at brianbatescomedy.com. And you're a B-R-I-A-N.
2: Yes.
0: What is the distinction there?
5: A B-R-Y-A-N.
0: Yeah, is that a Irish thing? Or
5: I don't know.
0: I don't know. But now, speaking of puzzles, we were talking about Martha Reeves and the Vandellas,
5: mm-hmm.
0: famous sort of 60s, maybe 70s Motown band. Mm-hmm. Right?
5: Yes.
0: And Miss Reeves is still alive, somewhat controversial. We'll get to that in a second. And I asked, what is a Vandella?
5: I was told that a Vandella came from the fact that Martha Reeves lived on Van Dyke Avenue in Detroit, and she was a big fan of Della Reese, thus the name the Vandellas.
0: Hmm. Oh, cool.
4: Really?
5: Thanks, Art. I don't know if that's right, but that's a great explanation.
0: Because there are a lot of bands that have, that it sounds like something that is, but it's really nothing.
5: Right.
0: You know, band that they make up a thing. So that's cool. But apparently Martha Reeves sang at some baseball game over the weekend.
5: The Women's Professional Baseball League had their opening game over the weekend.
3: Oh, cool.
5: Yeah. And she sang the national anthem along with two other ladies, not Vandellas.
0: Uh-huh.
5: Just two other ladies. I don't remember their names.
2: Just Dellas.
5: We have some of the audio. Martha is now 85, I believe.
3: All right.
5: She looked great.
4: This is the woman who sang Dancing in the Streets,
5: yeah.
4: Just so you know.
5: Sure.
3: No, that was David Bowie and Mick Jagger.
0: Oh, it was David Lee Roth.
3: Right? He did Dancing in the Streets?
5: Oh, he did, yes.
0: Killed it.
4: He did?
3: Okay.
5: Yes.
0: That's one of the, that wasn't that the, one of the, that was like the breakthrough for Van Halen, right? Getting on the radio?
6: No.
0: They did a Kinks cover.
6: First album, yeah.
0: You really got me. Okay. The David Lee Roth killed them. Okay, so do we have the audio from this? Oh, I've got it over here. Very handy. And this is Ms. Reeves. Here we go. Ooh, yikes. Here it is.
7: Oh, say can you see by the dawn's early light what so proudly we
0: okay, you get the idea.
3: You actually played Diane Rehm singing the national anthem.
4: The problem is the other two ladies are in a different key.
2: Yeah.
4: So that's making it worse for poor Martha.
3: Right.
0: Yeah. I'm not sure. It's not just the key.
3: Well, I mean, what do people want from an 85-year-old? I don't understand.
4: Yeah.
3: So what?
5: Mm-hmm. I'm just

0: was telling you social media was all over that one yesterday, Martha.
1: Isn't there some young up-and-coming singer they could get?
2: She wasn't out to make people mad.
0: No, of course not.
3: Poor thing was asked to do it.
4: Talking about Star Spangled Banner on our podcast, and Greg Warren pointed out there is a second verse to the
1: Star Spangled Banner.
4: And no one seemed to care on our podcast, but it's quite good, I hear.
3: Oh, yeah. It's extremely well written. Good poem.
4: And then we debated about Francis Scott Key. Is that a man or a woman? And we looked up the picture, and we're still not sure. It's like Pat starting out live. We're not clear.
2: I didn't realize there was a picture of Francis Scott Key.
1: Well, and we just discovered he didn't write the music. We found that out a few minutes ago.
0: Wrote just the lyrics.
4: Who wrote the music?
1: The music is
3: Ed
1: actually,
3: Sheeran.
1: The music is from a quote, gentleman's club in London, England. And that was the same thing with Happy Birthday, right? There were certain tunes that they would just put different lyrics to. It was kind of a common thing to do at the time. He is comedian Brian Bates. Brian, we've established a couple things. You're a man of a certain age, but you also have a four-year-old.
4: Yes.
1: So born when you were, what, 50, you said?
4: That's correct.
1: Okay. All right. I know what I've been there. I know what it's like.
5: You were 10 years older, but.
1: Yeah, so I've really been there. Where do you live? What part of the country?
4: So I live in Nashville, and Zany's in Nashville is my home club. And I was going to ask you this: when you take your kids to the park,
1: right?
4: Was there any challenges? Because I make sure I stay close to my daughter because I don't look like I belong there. Like I want them to know that I have a reason to be there, right?
1: Right.
4: So I stay close to her because I'm not old enough to look like the sweet old grandpa just there with his granddaughter. I'm just old enough to like, that guy should not be near the monkey bars.
1: Wow, I never thought about that. I suppose that perception, I'm sure, is true. Mm. Yeah, in my case, they just think I'm grandpa, so I'm okay.
4: Yeah.
1: Interesting.
4: I'm in that in-between phase.
1: And when I was born, most of my grandparents were dead. One of my grandfathers was alive, but not for long. I only remember seeing him once. All I remember is what he smelled bad. I later learned that was the smell of death.
0: Was your dad an older dad? How old were you? How old was your dad when you were born?
1: Oh, God. Hang on a second. 26, 36, 40.
0: Okay.
4: Okay.
1: Not too bad.
0: Not too bad.
4: It's a little bit like President John Tyler. You know, he 10th president of the United States, and he had a grandson that was still alive. A
1: couple years ago.
4: Yeah, up until a couple years ago.
1: Yeah, they just, that's amazing.
0: That is amazing.
2: Did he get Secret Service?
0: All the way.
2: You know how ex-presidents and sometimes their families play.
6: How does that work? Are you grandfathered in?
2: Did he get the
4: same guys?
2: Yeah. Or just one dude who occasionally had to check in on him from the Secret Service?
6: His suit's not even that nice.
2: Right.
1: Now, you mentioned that, but this is a bad question. Are any of your parents alive still? Grandparents?
4: How would that work? Yeah, my mom's still alive.
1: Okay, there we go. So thank you.
4: We don't let her stay with her because my mom, she has some like old school remedy. She's 82. She's a sweet little southern lady. She's just like, put a piece of parsley between her butt cheeks, cure the hiccups. No. We're not going to do that.
2: Well, have you tried it?
4: I haven't tried it. I'm not going to.
1: You talk about very old fashioned.
4: Yeah.
1: Oh, that's great. That's great. We're hanging out with comedian Brian Bates. Do you like doing morning radio shows? I mean, you do a podcast.
4: No,
3: hilarious.
2: Comedically, that was the only
3: hilarious. That's the only way you can make that funny.
4: Yeah. I hate it. No, I'm honored to be here, guys. I'm thrilled.
1: But you doing a podcast.
4: That sounded like being sarcastic.
1: What time of day do you typically record your podcast?
4: 4 o'clock in the afternoon.
1: Okay, so it's a different feel.
4: Yeah. Yeah, it is, but I you know, I'm not a morning person, but I guess you guys all are. You have to be.
2: Oh,
4: right?
2: God, no.
3: Yeah.
2: No.
4: No, you're not.
2: That's the biggest misconception about this job.
4: Yeah.
2: Oh, you get used to it.
0: No, you don't.
6: Sometimes I'll see Josh in between breaks. He'll kind of sit out on the porch just enjoying the morning. And I just look at him and go, man, you don't want to be here. You'd rather be enjoying the morning somewhere on a porch, man.
2: You have to see me on the porch to know that?
1: Say you go on vacation like I did last week, and you're a couple time zones over.
4: Yeah.
1: Then I get up at 3 in the morning. Well, I was getting up at the equivalent of whatever, 9 o'clock in the morning. So it's really hard to get back in gear.
6: He's losing it. He's up at 6. He's got Hart, my little sister. He's trying to make her do sports in the morning. He's totally.

0: Totally lost.
1: Oh, no. Tom. Yeah.
0: He's doing ad reads at breakfast. It's crazy.
1: Silly.
2: You guys stay up later? I mean, not you guys, but Eastern people in the Eastern time zones?
1: I've always wondered that, too, because I grew up in Central time.
2: Yeah.
1: Like, it always seems insane to me.
3: You're in Nashville, and that's
2: Central time. Central. And so there's TV shows, sporting events that just go later in the East Coast.
4: Yeah,
2: just,
4: that's true.
2: I just wondered if that's a Eastern thing. Like, you just stay up an hour later than...
1: Right. This I always wanted
3: this is going kind of deep into the weeds, but there were FCC regulations that there were certain language restrictions that ended at 10 o'clock. So the shows that went on at 10 could be a little more salty.
4: Mm-hmm.
3: And then when that became a problem with the time zone switch, because some of those shows at 10 were actually airing at 9. It gets a little weird in the whole world of what time is.
1: Yeah, in the Central time zone, NYPD Blue came on at 9 p.m.
2: Yeah.
1: And they have warnings or whatever. You know, you're going to see Dennis Franz's ass.
5: Button shower.
1: Yeah.
3: Yeah, that would, and that, it's hard to believe that that was a big thing, wasn't
1: right.
3: it?
1: Right. Yeah.
3: And who wanted to see Dennis Franz's butt?
1: Well, whenever that warning wasn't on the episode, I didn't watch. I'm out. You can write your little tickets and arrest people. I'm only here for that ass.
3: Well, he's Hello. Brian Bates. I was just thinking. Did you ever have a nickname when you were a kid? Were you like BB or something?
2: Well, I had Master, of course.
0: Yeah.
1: Oh, dude, I bet you did.
0: I mean, imagine.
2: I still to this day, people, every guy thinks he's the first one that came up with that.
1: Yeah.
2: He's like, what? I don't even know. Can I say that word on?
3: Yeah, no, I just picked up.
1: Say it, I do it.
3: People are awesome. Why do you think?
5: Downtime during commercials.
3: Why do you think Josh was gone during the break? I got an iced tea. He was, you know, Brian Bates. I was just wondering if you were like BB or.
1: Or do you get, did you get Norman?
2: I got Norman some. I have a joke about, being called Norman Bates. I have friends call me B Bates. I think I had a BB, yeah.
3: And B Bates is kind of cool.
1: Yeah. B. Bates is kind of cool.
0: Yeah, it's nice.
2: Hey, I'm changing Bates right now.
4: Yeah.
2: Thank you.
3: Who's bringing the beer? B. Bates will be here.
2: Yeah. I'm going to get a new persona.
4: It's almost like a hip-hoppy thing. Yeah.
2: When you look at me, you think hip-hop.
4: Exactly.
1: And, yep.
2: Yeah.
4: Right?
2: Yeah. I was a clean comic till right now. Yeah. B.
4: There's
2: Bates.
4: Clean hip-hop.
3: We've established a few things here.
4: What?
3: 4-year-old?
2: Yes.
3: Okay, check. And let's see now, mother alive, but not babysitting your mother.
2: Correct. My mother, she's doing great for 82, but there's just some little things and I'm not going to trust her with my 4-year-old. She goes to church, every Sunday morning. She drives herself. She never misses. But back in, January, we had an ice storm in Nashville. She didn't feel safe one Sunday morning to drive. So she said she stayed home and watched church for the first time ever on live stream. And I'm like, I didn't know my mom knew how to do that. And she said when it was over, she sees people starting to get up. She's like, well, there's Gail. I can't believe Gail would go out on a day like today. Well, there's Faye. I can't believe Faye would go out on a day like today. And then she said she saw herself. And realized she was not watching live stream. She was watching last week's church service. Oh. And she says a pretty weird feeling to be watching something you think is live and see yourself walk by.
4: She didn't recognize the hymns and the song.
2: That's what I said. I said, close are you listening to these sermons? Yeah. You watch the whole thing. She's like, I just thought he was trying to drive home some points. Wow. She said, you know, I did think it was weird. We prayed for Fred to get better when I'd been to his funeral on Thursday.
3: Yeah. That's great.
1: Poor Fred.
3: I found out not too long ago that one of the, every city has the
4: mega church.
3: On Sunday morning, you'll be watching, and there's some national, a regional church guy.
4: Sure.
2: Mm-hmm.
3: And I found out the one guy that's been on forever has been dead for 20 years. And they're still airing the same guy.
4: Are they asking for money still?
3: Oh, yeah. Yeah,
4: that doesn't seem right.
2: Well, there's the one guy, Charles Stanley. I don't know if that's who you're talking about, but his grandson's a comic, stand-up comic.
3: Oh, really?
0: Oh, yeah. Andrew Stanley?
2: Yeah.
0: Yeah, I know him. He's great.
2: Yeah.
3: In the tradition of Sam Kinison.
2: Yeah. Yeah, they're a little different, but yeah.
3: No, but I mean.
2: Same tradition.
3: No, yeah. Sam Kinison was from a family of preachers.
2: Yeah, I remember that.
3: And for those of you of a certain age that aren't familiar with Sam Kinison, boy, that was a moment in comedy.
4: Mm-hmm.
3: That was really something.
2: Yeah.
3: He had one of the most famous pieces ever about food. I'll just leave it at that.
1: Are you indeed a worried man?

0: Well, I have what they call resting worried face. People always think I'm worried. And it originally started my senior trip in high school. I went down to Florida with my friends, and I never had game. I know that's hard to believe now, but never had any game. We met these girls down there on the beach, and my MO was, I'm going to play it cool. Like, I don't even care to be here, you know, just whatever.
1: Yeah.
0: And I'm standing, that's what I think I'm doing. And one of the girls just out of the blue goes, this guy looks worried. And all the girls started laughing, and they called me worried the whole weekend.
1: Oh, man.
0: But it stuck with me. There's, you know, people think I'm, you know, nobody wants me to sit with them waiting for test results. Funerals I do great at.
1: Yeah.
0: People are like, I didn't know he was so close to him. Wow. He's taking it hard.
1: Oh, resting worry.
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4: A Singapore court has fined a French student $465 for licking a straw from an orange juice vending machine and putting it back into the dispenser.
5: Oh.
4: Didier Gaspard Owen Maximilian.
5: Oh, my.
4: That's his
5: goodness name. They call him
4: Maxi. Pleaded guilty to one count of public nuisance. The 19-year-old who is studying in Singapore garnered widespread attention earlier this year after he posted the video of himself licking the straw on Instagram with the caption, "City is not safe."
5: Oh.
4: The company that owns the vending machine.
5: Yeah.
4: I'm going to spell this and not say it. I, small I, mm-hmm. You know how that works. Capital J-O-O-Z.
6: Oh, okay.
5: Oh, okay.
4: Said it replaced all 500 straws in the machine dispenser after Mr. Maximilian's stunt.
5: I juice.
4: Yes.
5: J-O-O-Z.
4: Yes.
5: Okay. I guess.
4: I yeah. juice would have been better.
5: Yeah. Anything would have been better,
4: yeah.
5: actually, now that I think
4: yeah.
5: about it.
4: Yeah.
5: yeah.
4: Didier Gaspard Owen Maximilian.
5: They call him Lefty.
4: Boy, yeah. If that isn't a trust fund baby, I'll kiss yeah. your ass.
5: What is it? A Nepo baby, right?
4: Are Nepo babies
5: if they
4: all
5: get a
4: actors
5: job?
4: And actresses? Oh, there are people that just get a job because of their parents,
5: I
4: right?
5: think so.
7: Right.
5: Yeah.
7: yeah.
5: Nepotism.
4: Yeah.
5: Yeah. Like Bobby Kennedy.
4: Mm-hmm.
7: Sure.
5: Yeah. yeah your brother gave him a job. He was never made attorney general after that.
7: No.
5: Go ahead. Try and find him.
4: A swingers club in England is on the market for $1.4 million.
5: Hello.
4: The three-bedroom cottage.
7: Know what I mean?
4: Called Chunky Muffins.
7: Wow.
5: Let me ask you, is your wife a Chunky Muffin? Hey? Hey?
7: Is she a goer?
5: Does she go? I bet she does. I bet she does.
4: It comes complete with commercial outbuildings, offices, and garages.
7: Well, she is from Bolton.
5: Yes.
7: Say no more.
4: As well as having versatile entertainment facilities with lifestyle potential.
7: Wow.
4: The property's currently being used.
5: Wait a minute. Three bedrooms?
4: That's what I thought.
5: Don't you need
4: not
5: more
4: big
5: bedrooms
4: enough.
5: If you're going to be a swinger?
4: It's not really big enough.
5: Right.
6: You could be a small swinger.
4: Swingers club.
6: Your circle is
5: can you be an amateur
6: tiny?
5: Swinger?
7: I Dude, guess. At the Chunky Muffin, there ain't no small swingers. That's a BBW club.
5: Yeah. Like, that's Chunky Muffin does imply, yeah.
4: The property currently being used as Lincolnshire's premier swingers venue.
8: Yes.
4: It boasts game rooms.
5: Uh-huh.
4: Dungeons.
8: Brilliant.
5: What?
4: Dungeons.
5: Oh, dungeons.
4: Play areas.
5: Right.
4: A jacuzzi and a sauna and a bar.
7: Yeah.
4: Chunky Muffins is run by a husband and wife team, Neil and Michelle Wright.
9: That's right. How are you?
10: Hello, this is my wife, Michelle.
4: And it comes the name from pet names they've given to each other. Chunk for Neil and Muffin for Michelle.
5: All right.
4: Isn't that sweet?
5: It doesn't mean...
6: Does Muffin also imply...
4: Her butt?
6: Her front?
9: Virginia.
6: Oh.
5: Yeah.
6: Oh.
4: Yeah.
6: Your muffin?
5: You ain't seen nothing.
4: Take it down on a muffin.
7: Mm-hmm.
4: It began as a private club in 2010 before expanding into a bigger business, which has left residents and local politicians divided, saying they were morally opposed to it.
6: Mm.
4: And it's unclear why the couple is selling the property.
9: We want out of the swing of business.
10: I thought this was a free contract. Right, Muffin?
9: Yeah.
4: I went to a art show one time.
5: An art show?
4: Yes, a gallery opening at a home. And apparently that home had been a swingers club at one point.
5: Oh.
4: And you would go, there was a huge bathroom. I mean, half the size of this room. And it was just a shower, like with a tub on one end. And then eight shower nozzles.
7: Oh, yeah.
4: It was in a huge jacuzzi tub. Thing at one end of it.
6: Yeah.
5: Nothing Six. Says swinger like multi shower head.
4: Yeah. Right.
6: Well, yeah. there. I've, do you guys follow Zillow Gone Wild?
4: Yes.
6: That's like
5: I don't.
6: 50% of those are swingers clubs. They have to be or torture
5: Zillow?
6: Facilities.

0: Zillow goes wild.
1: Yeah. Zillow gone wild. So it's just like crazy weird. Some of them are really cool, like throwback houses and stuff like that. But then some of them, some bad stuff's going on.
2: Dude, downtown in our city here for the longest time was a three-story swingers club. And it would have hundreds and hundreds of cars in the parking lot.
1: What?
2: It was crazy.
1: You went there.
2: Yeah, I went once with a girlfriend.
1: That's the one you went to.
2: And they had 5 hot tubs. They had 10 big shower rooms. They had 20 confessionals. They had like 50 bedrooms. And,
3: let's not call them confessionals. They were they were glory hole closets.
2: Well, they called them confessionals. But they had 2 bars, 2 dance floors. I mean, it was
1: huge,
2: crazy.
1: So when you're a swinger, you're not just swapping partners. Like, there's a lot more extracurricular
3: things. When you're a swinger, you're a swinger all the way, babe.
1: I guess.
0: From your first cigarette to your last dying day.
3: That's right.
0: Yeah. I'll tell you that.
2: No, we just sat on a couch fully clothed, freaked out for 4.5 hours. We couldn't wait to get out of there.
0: No kidding.
1: Yeah, it was
2: horrible. But no, like, there's some people who are fully clothed, and there's some people just walking around in their birthday suit, just swinging like a pendulum.
0: That seems to me like a ripe situation for starting a fight.
1: Is that an invite-only situation?
2: You had to call a number and have a password.
1: Was it legal?
2: I'm saying there were officers there, but I think off the clock type guards thing. But they had DJs and bartenders.
1: Cash bar?
2: Wow. You brought your own, and they would hold it and mix your drink for you.
1: BYOB.
2: Yeah.
1: No liquor license.
2: Yeah.
3: Interesting.
2: Yeah. But hundreds and hundreds of just everyday people. Like, my biggest fear was I was going to run into my parents' friends.
1: Oh, right.
2: Because they're mostly 40 and up, I would say.
1: And I wasn't paying total attention. I apologize. Was there a cover charge?
2: There was. We went on couples night, and it was $80 a couple.
1: Okay.
2: But on the next night, their single men are allowed, and they were $300 to get in.
3: Yeah, I mean, that makes sense.
2: Single women got in free.
3: That all makes sense. Yeah.
1: Man.
3: What year would this have been?
2: I was 27.
0: 90s?
2: So 25 years ago.
3: Okay.
2: Or 20 years.
3: Wow.
2: I can't do math. Yeah.
3: Did they play music?
2: Like I said, they had DJs. The best part was, though, I worked at a brokerage firm across the street, and they sold it, and they had an auction, and they were bringing out all the mattresses and piling them up in the back of people's pickup trucks and driving off. And I'm like, what motel is that mattress going to?
1: Yikes.
0: No, but you're sitting there on the couch with your girlfriend, and do you like her or something like that?
2: No, it was more like, oh my gosh, get a load of this. It was a lot of Tom. Yeah. Like, oh my gosh, look at this guy.
0: Okay.
3: But chick, the insecure have no business going there. Like, that would be bad.
0: I guess.
3: Oh, I see you staring at her a little bit. We're in the wrong place on.
1: Right. Yeah.
2: We had one man approach us naked, and he came up, and I mean, just a elephant trunk on him. And he's like, would your lady like a massage? And I was like, would you like a massage? She just goes, and I go, no, thank you. He goes, oh, okay, have a great night, and just walked off.
1: Yeah.
2: And
1: so
2: he goes,
1: I would
3: not like a massage, but I'll bang you with that elephant trunk.
2: No, I could not have performed in this place on 5 Viagra.
3: Yeah.
2: Like, it was so uncomfortable. My guy was hiding like a turtle. Like, he was not even poking his head out.
1: Were there special rooms for people to actually do it, or were they just doing it?
2: No, there were like 50 bedrooms, but then there were bedrooms that had windows into the other bedrooms, so you could be on one side and the other couples on the other side, so you guys can't touch, but you can watch each other.
3: All right.
1: Okay.
2: And then there were a few just orgy rooms where it was like a huge bed in the middle and just a bar around it, and everybody's just sitting there watching what's going on in the middle.
1: Are you serious?
2: Yeah, with like swings and stuff.
3: Was it like in Beetlejuice where one door you opened and the guy goes, that's the lost souls room.
2: Oh, dude, it was so crazy.
1: That's nuts. Wow.
2: I couldn't believe it existed. I wasn't right for a month after that. Like, I couldn't believe this existed.
3: Was there
2: in
3: an
2: a
3: odor?
2: City. Oh, yeah. But strip club odor.
3: Oh, okay.
2: Like, they had those misters blowing something out.
3: Right.
2: Like cotton candy.
3: I mean, this place

0: Sounds like it was well designed.
1: Yeah. Oh, dude, it was three stories.
0: Wow.
1: It was probably 10,000, 15,000 square feet. It was
2: huge. Owned it? Was it a person? Was
1: no
2: it
1: clue.
2: Wow. That's crazy.
1: No clue. Now it's an office building.
0: That's cool. That's cool.
2: I wonder if there's sex ghosts that just wander the halls.
0: If you listen closely at night, you can still hear
3: the bed squeaking.
0: You can still hear things like, can I kiss your wife?
3: Would you like a massage? Yeah.
2: An anime convention in southern China recently evicted several cosplayers.
3: Sochi?
2: After they put their bare feet in water and sold the so-called feet juice. At the Firefly Comic Convention in Gangzhou, some Chinese female cosplayers sat on chairs with their feet submerged in large boxes filled with water infused with lemon slices.
0: This just happened here and it was a huge hit.
4: Yeah.
3: Really?
2: Their companions used disposable cups to scoop up the feet juice to sell to spectators for $7 a cup.
0: Gosh darn it.
2: Some viral videos depicted visitors lying on the ground with their mouths open, trying to catch the water dripping from the cosplayers' feet.
0: They loved it. They just loved
4: it. The foot luge.
2: Convention organizers eventually
0: approached. Foot luge.
3: Did you see the Knicks?
2: They were asked to leave, by the way.
3: The Knicks celebration at one point downtown New York City, this girl was twerking. She was on the trash can? Yeah.
2: Yeah.
3: And there was a guy and she stuck her feet out, and he just went to town on her both feet.
0: He absolutely, like he was born to do it.
3: She was having a great time. He was having a great time.
0: We could all wish to be kissed that passionately at some point
4: kidding.
0: In our lives.
3: Absolutely.
4: So the foot fetish thing, it's not just like you like feet. Like there's guys who like strangers' feet. Like it can get specific.
3: Oh, yeah.
4: Right?
3: The shoe dangle.
0: Want them cleaned and well pedicured. Others want them freshly stepped in.
2: No.
5: So was this squashed pumpkin?
3: Yeah.
5: Okay. Was this woman, did she have on shoes?
0: She didn't, because
3: he puts almost a whole foot in his mouth.
5: So she's walking around New York City barefoot, and you put that in your mouth?
0: On a trash can.
5: Oh, my God.
0: Might as well just suck on a rat.
2: This is a picture of the cosplayer.
0: Right. He's sipping from the bowl of foot juice.
3: He's bobbing for
5: bunions.
0: really unsettling.
3: Yeah. I don't think I'm going to be right after
5: that. If you went down to Gen Con and put your feet in, how many glasses do you think you would sell?
0: Boy, I'd be lucky if I sold two, I bet. You know what I mean?
5: They want cute
0: cosplay girls and stuff. Yeah.
3: Well, there are those.
0: Right. But I think I would just be, I'd be shocked if I sold a couple.
3: Yeah.
0: And then I guess I would go get, I don't know, a number four. McDonald's or whatever.
3: You have the four?
0: Hey, Bobby, I don't even know what the four is.
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11: He couldn't stand it.
10: No.
11: He had to do it himself.
10: He had to do it.
11: As you know, we give you a lot of the news.
10: Minute,
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11: An arsonist was caught on video accidentally setting his pants on fire after denying starting the fire in the first place.
10: Oh.
11: Well, you failed to mention, not only is this man an arsonist, he's also a liar.
10: Pants on fire.
11: Oh. LeBron James announced that he's signing with the 76ers, marking his final year in the legendary NBA. What you failed to mention, LeBron said after the 76ers, he'll take a year off for reassignment surgery, then come back to dominate the WNBA as LeBron-a-man.
12: LeBron, that's a Juana-man joke.
13: Yeah.
11: I figured Josh would be the only one to get it.
10: Juana-man. Why do I remember this? No.
12: A very underseen comedy about that.
11: Yeah.
10: Really?
13: Yes.
11: Oh, yeah.
13: A guy playing in the ladies' WNBA?
12: I think he is. He

0: he's dressed up as one. Okay. It's sort of like Tootsie for basketball.
1: Is that Tommy Davidson? Or is
2: it? Juwan,
3: I can't remember his name.
0: Oh, I got you.
4: Didn't Tommy Davidson play a really ugly girl?
2: I can see exactly who it is.
4: Girl.
0: Same.
4: Yeah. Mm-hmm. On Living Color, wasn't he?
2: I can't. Yes, he had a catchphrase.
0: It was Miguel A. Nunez Jr.
2: Okay.
1: Who?
0: Miguel A. Nunez
1: Jr. Who's the comic in it, though?
0: Kevin Pollak?
1: Kevin Pollak.
2: Oh, my gosh.
5: Wow.
4: You think he wants to talk about Juwan?
2: I don't think so.
4: Probably.
0: Tommy Davidson is in it, and he plays a character named Puff Smokey Smoke. I've got to see it now.
4: Puff Smokey Smoke.
0: I've got to see it. It's got a 24 on Rotten Tomatoes.
1: I love it.
4: Puff Smokey Smoke is the best name I've heard today.
2: That is great.
1: A woman attacked a man with a garden hoe after he canceled plans with her. What you failed to mention, oh no.
4: Oh no. Jeff really liked that one.
1: Oh no.
4: Okay.
1: There are now flying cars.
4: Yeah.
1: What you failed to mention, I can't wait for my alcoholic neighbor to drunk drive down my chimney. In multiple states, legislation is being put forth to recognize raccoons as pets. Well, you failed to mention, great, now I got to have this argument with my kids. Well, Johnny's mom let him have a pet raccoon. Well, Johnny's family are a bunch of rabies-infested morons. I hate Johnny's family.
0: I hate Johnny's
4: family. They have a raccoon, though, Dad.
1: Oh, yeah. Let me see. I am locked. Oh, I don't know if you saw that. Did you see this?
2: Did we?
5: Have you heard this? Did you see this?
1: It was announced that ex-president Bill Clinton is about to have a naval aircraft carrier named after him.
6: I did not have sex with that woman.
1: What you failed to mention, the USS William J. Clinton will not do right turns or left turns. It will only do in turns.
2: Oh!
1: You know what? We're going to call it a day.
0: Oh,
1: thank you. And that was the news that we... failed to mention.
4: That's exactly right.
0: Here's Jeff
4: with
0: failed to mention news.
4: Jeff Oskey, failed to mention.
2: Okay, we earlier talked about some of the things that have been inherited. 1-800-GOT-JUNK asked Talker Research to do a survey on the most interesting possessions passed down from loved ones. Nearly half of Americans surveyed said they would rather inherit a select few items rather than everything they own.
0: Well, sure.
2: We've all been there. We don't want that. Nearly half of Americans also said they'd rather inherit nothing at all than have to deal with a relative's belongings.
0: Okay.
2: Some of the most interesting things inherited was a bale of cotton signed by John Wayne.
0: Very strange.
4: Where did Wayne pick up a bale of cotton?
0: I bet somebody they were filming on their site, their ranch, whatever. And hey, Mr. Wayne, would you sign this bale of cotton?
4: Here's a bale of cotton.
0: Yeah.
1: How big is a bale of cotton?
2: I have
0: it's
2: no idea.
0: It's 4 feet by 2.5 feet.
1: Oh, okay.
2: Well, I bet you're right. Smaller.
4: Well, unless you're talking to Rick of cotton. Now, Rick.
0: Well, now we're getting into Bunker Lair Sister Nun. Yeah.
4: Right, exactly. I'm just muddying the water. You know, some sisters are sisters and some nuns are nuns. You know, sister nuns are...
2: So now we have to take into consideration there are only 3,000 people asked about this, okay?
0: All right.
2: So some of these may not seem as interesting as others. A pure gold butter knife.
0: That is odd.
2: Okay.
0: Pure gold.
4: You know how much a pure gold butter knife is right now? Like $50,000.
2: Why would anybody make a pure gold butter knife, though?
5: I don't know.
4: You see this butter knife? It's gold, solid gold. That's right.
2: A jacket from a well-known 1970s country music outlaw. Don't know who the outlaw was. We think it's Waylon Jennings.
0: Why wouldn't they say?
2: Right. Thank you, Josh.
4: It's got to be Waylon. He's the only one.
2: It's got to be. He's the only outlaw.
0: Yeah. Willie's still out there. It could be Christopherson.
4: Oh, it could be Chris. Yeah.
2: How many outlaws were there?
4: That's the only three I can think of.
2: Is Willie Nelson considered
4: Waylon
2: an outlaw?
4: And
1: what about Cash?
0: Willie, Waylon, Cash.
2: Johnny Cash.
0: All four of them were in the...
4: Is that right?
2: Roman artifacts from 300 AD.
0: Oh, come on.
1: Whoa.
2: That doesn't seem like it's legal, does it?
5: No.
0: You see this can opener? Roman.
4: This is what the fall of the Roman Empire came down to, this can opener.
2: Someone inherited a giant garage-sized painting of a dog.
4: A garage-sized painting.
2: Think about that. That's a mural.
4: Yeah.
2: Mm-hmm.
4: Oh, now you're getting into mural.
2: A pair of lamps in the shape of legs.
0: Okay.
2: Somebody was a fan of A Christmas Story.
4: Yeah, leg lamp. Yeah.
2: A talking fish. We all know what that is.

0: It's Billy Bass.
1: Billy Bass.
2: Do we think it's Billy Bass or do we think this guy?
1: That's a talking fish. If this is an actual talking fish.
0: Now you got some.
1: That's right. Hey, why'd you... Can I ask you a question real quick? Do you hook everybody you meet or... What the hell, man? Yeah.
0: A clear glass donkey that doubles as a beer mug. Who wouldn't want that?
2: Lovely.
1: Clear glass donkey. Now do you... Is the handle the tail,
0: gotta
1: I guess,
0: tail.
1: Or something?
0: Yeah.
1: Right?
0: Has to be, right?
1: And you drink...
0: Or unless you pour it out of his...
2: Where's my beer burrow? Where's my ass glass?
1: You drink it out of their face,
0: yeah,
1: I guess, or something?
0: Their snout?
1: Yeah.
0: Marionettes from the 1800s made of...
2: You know they're horrifying looking.
0: Yes. Oh, made of clamshell paper, too. Oh,
2: what is clamshell paper?
3: I don't know.
1: Well, it's your paper made out of clamshells.
2: Could it be that simple?
1: I don't know. Right? Maybe it's a clamshell color. Maybe.
0: Jason, look up marionettes from the 1800s made out of clamshells.
2: They're all nightmares.
3: I think it's just a version.
0: Do they have those big rosy cheeks?
3: Yeah. I think it's a version of paper mache.
0: Yeah, I'm sure it is.
1: Crazy eyeballs and...
0: Antique dentist chair was inherited by someone.
4: That'd be cool.
3: That's so heavy.
1: That's really crazy.
0: Those and barber chairs. Yes. You don't want to ever have to move one.
4: Oh, man. My uncle has a barber chair, and it has been in the same spot since I was two.
0: Yeah.
2: Like, so has my gynecologist. I mean, my recliner.
1: Yeah. That's right. I recline in it.
0: A statue, of Abraham Lincoln. That doesn't seem that weird.
1: Well, how big yeah. is it?
2: It's damaged, though. It has a hole in the top.
3: You know what? We have bookends that are Abraham Lincoln that were my grandma and grandpa's.
2: Tell me he's on all fours and one bookend is his front half. The other bookend is his ass end.
1: Or one book is his head and the other one's the tall hat.
2: right.
3: That would be funny.
0: My husband's a big Abraham Lincoln fan.
1: No kidding.
0: We have an old 1800.
2: That surprises me with how racist he is.
3: Oh my goodness.
1: Hello.
0: He inherited a beautiful... print, I guess, or picture of Abraham Lincoln, and it fell the other day, and we had to reframe it, and when we opened it up, it had a newspaper from, like, the 1800s in the back of it.
4: Oh, that's cool.
1: No way.
0: Yeah, but I don't want to brag, but for his birthday, I got him the Abraham Lincoln salt and pepper shaker from Cracker Barrel.
3: Nice.
0: Oh,
3: wow.
0: It is stellar.
1: Oh, boy.
4: You can take the girl out of the trailer park.
0: That's right.
4: You can't take
1: her. Is that a head and a hat?
0: It's a head and a hat.
3: That's cute.
0: Yes.
1: Is it really?
0: Yes. I am not.
2: Does the pepper come out of the hat?
0: I don't know which is which, to be honest. And pepper would have to come out of the hat.
2: I would think
0: so.
2: Oh,
0: well,
1: no. Where's the salt come from?
0: His head.
2: His eyeballs.
0: Out of the top of his head.
4: It's like dandruff falling out of his hair.
0: He loved it. I gotta find those so I can take a look at it.
2: Jeff, do you get beard dandruff?
4: Yeah.
2: Yeah, man.
0: What?
2: I found a good product for it.
4: Okay.
1: No kidding? Beard dandruff? I don't think I've ever gotten
0: that.
1: Here you go.
0: Here you go, guys.
3: It's called that good.
1: It flakes off like a glazed donut.
0: Now, who wouldn't want this?
1: And Moonsy.
3: That's hilarious.
1: That is amazing.
0: I mean, he loved it. It only cost me $10.
2: It's cute. It is cute.
4: I love it.
2: I don't own the Elvira.
0: Oh, my God. It's on sale for $3. I could have waited.
1: Oh, boy.
2: You should have waited.
3: I didn't know Cracker Barrel had an online store.
0: I didn't either until just now. Well, this may not be Cracker. Oh, it is Cracker Barrel. Yeah.
1: Okay. Huh.
0: Yeah.
3: You should be their spokesperson.
0: I go there a lot. You wouldn't believe some of the stuff you can find at Cracker Barrel.
1: I love that store.
0: Cheesy, I love it.
1: Cheesy potatoes mailed to you. All right.
0: You can pick them up. Yeah. You can order them.
2: You can get
0: them.
2: A big tin of Charles chips.
0: Yes.
2: The bucket tin
0: sure
2: thing.
0: That's like
3: cool.
0: we had delivered when we were kids. The rich kids did.
1: Charles chips.
3: Yeah. My mom bought all of our Christmas gifts there 2 years ago.
0: At Cracker Barrel?
3: Yeah.
0: Good for her.
3: Yeah.
2: Are you enjoying your harmonica?
3: I have a very floral.
0: Did you get some nice pajamas?
1: Are you enjoying your wheelo?
2: Yes.
1: The wheelo.
2: And your wooden train whistle?
0: They have some very nice things.
2: And your Zag Nut bar?
3: No, I would have enjoyed all those things, but she went with clothes and
1: unbelievably bright sweater.
3: Yes.
4: You know what's fun? Grab a bunch and take it up to the front and ask them where the changing room is. That's what I do.
1: Is that what you do?
2: That is funny.
4: It confuses them.
1: You're You're a malcontent, aren't you?
2: People are always sending me pictures of the Elvira salt and pepper shaker where it's her.

0: two boobs.
1: Oh, yeah.
2: Have you seen these, Josh?
3: I have.
4: I sure have.
1: You saw them in person, didn't you?
3: Oh, I saw her boobs in person.
1: Yeah.
5: All full frontal?
1: Well,
3: not bare.
1: I just met her. Yeah. In person.
5: Oh, okay.
6: Did they touch you while you were getting the picture? Could you feel them?
3: No, but she put her hand on my knee.
1: Oh.
3: And I still haven't stopped ejaculating. It's just as
4: Cassie touched my knee.
3: It's the eternal flame of
4: wow,
3: of effluent.
5: What is that about you guys getting your knee touched? Is that a thing? Because I've heard this. My dad worked at a big stadium here my whole life, and he often got to meet celebrities and singers and bands that would come, and he got to drive Dolly Parton from her tour bus to the stage one time. And he said it's the best celebrity interaction he'd ever had in his life.
4: Huh.
5: But what his big thing is, and she just kept patting my knee. She kept touching my knee.
3: Yeah.
5: And I'm like, Dad, calm down.
3: It's a flirty, whether they're meaning to flirt right. or not. Elvira was not flirting with me.
5: Right.
3: But it just feels flirty.
5: Yeah.
3: And so it's, yeah.
5: So that's a good way to tell a guy you're into him?
3: Any touch.
5: Any touch?
3: Yeah.
5: You guys don't care where it is.
3: No. But if you keep touching, if you're talking to somebody and you keep touching his arm, hey, that she's interested.
4: Absolutely.
5: But I do that just, that's how I talk.
3: I know, but we know that that's how you are. So we don't take it like that, but.
5: I am a toucher. I did that to Tom recently.
4: He hates it.
5: I know. I came up behind him to tell him something private, like just like, hey, I took care of this or whatever. And I grabbed the back of his arm and I could feel him shudder.
3: I often say nice things to him or thank him. And I always touch when I do that. And he cannot take it.
5: No,
3: and I feel bad because I'm not trying to make him uncomfortable.
5: No. But when Drew Powell was in here and he was like, hug me, buddy. We all went, oh, my gosh.
4: No.
3: You don't know what you're asking. Yeah.
5: But he did. He hugged him. I was proud of Tom.
3: Yeah.
4: As close as Tom gets to a hug anyway.
3: Right. It's very
5: Tom just like this. Yeah. Just like arms down. You hug Tom. Tom doesn't hug you.
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9: You love his plain speaking, straight shooting, no nonsense approach to solving callers' problems. 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
10: You see, caller, what you got there is a can opener. You use it to open cans.
11: A can opener? Huh. I never made the connection. Thanks, Mr. Obvious. You're a lifesaver.
10: Yeah, that's what I'm here for, caller.
9: He's Mr. Obvious, America's favorite answer man. There's not a situation that he can't handle with his sage-like wisdom and his quick-draw wit.
10: Well, waste not, want not, caller.
9: And now, Bob and Tom Productions is proud to present a side of Mr. Obvious you never heard before.
10: Ah, I hit my head. Damn, that's smart. Uh-oh. Oh, was my mic on?
9: Now you can hear for the first time the Mr. Obvious that the censors didn't want you to hear.
12: Oh.
9: It's Mr. Obvious, too hot for radio.
12: Oh,
9: Mr. Obvious, too hot for radio. We can't even play it for you in this commercial. It's just too hot.
11: So, Mr. Obvious, I can't figure out why it's not working.
10: Oh, well, I can tell you why it's not working.
11: Oh yeah? Why is that?
10: It's because you're a stupid idiot. That's why it's not working, you dumb.
13: Cut. John, you can't say that on the air.
10: Look, I'm sorry, but what the this dip doesn't even know how to operate his toaster? Come on, Bill. Don't we have anyone screening these damn calls?
13: All right. Settle down, John.
10: Don't settle down, John, me. And where the f*** are those pictures I was supposed to see? Get down on the phone. If I don't get those f***ing pictures in here by 2 o'clock, I'm going to walk off this mother. You hear me, Bill? I'm not f***ing you. I've got f***ing money. You know what that means, Bill? That means I've got enough money that I can say f*** you, Bill. Now give me some decent f***ing callers on the phone. These calls are ponderous, man. Ponderous.
13: All right, John, we'll take care of it.
10: And where's my orange smoothie? Damn it! I asked for a damn orange

0: smoothie like 20 minutes ago.
1: Mr. Obvious. Raw. Uncut. Uncensored.
0: So, you see my point, caller?
2: No, I don't, Mr. Obvious. That's got to be the stupidest thing I've ever heard.
0: I'm sorry, wait a minute. What did you say, you piece of
2: you heard me.
0: Look, we've got caller ID. I'm going to have a couple of my gorillas down there getting medieval on your ass. How do you like that, Mr. Tuffy, huh? I'll make you think stupidest thing you ever heard. I'll be watching from my yacht while the cops are fishing your bloated carcass out of the river next week, pal.
2: Hey, look, take it easy, Mr. Obvious. I was just kidding.
0: Oh, yeah, just kidding, huh? Sounds like you just made the connection, right? You just made the connection, didn't you, mother?
1: To order Mr. Obvious too hot for radio, call 1-800-EAT. That's 1-800-EAT.
2: And so, Mr. Obvious, that was the last time I ever saw her alive.
0: Oh, I'm sorry, caller. You've obviously mistaken me for someone who gives a
1: don't be a moron. Order your tapes today. Holy.
3: Jess Hooker made us a delightful tomato pie.
4: Yeah.
3: Which is kind of exactly what it sounds like, but not a little different. Yeah. I just tried the tomato pie. And,
4: right.
3: It's a really good tomato pie if you've had it before.
4: Right.
5: What's a tomato pie?
6: I saw a recipe for tomato pie just yesterday on Instagram.
4: Yeah, it's everywhere because tomatoes are in season, obviously. Right. And this is not a part of my Hooker the Cooker. This is a part of me cooking for my family at home. They didn't like it, so you guys got the leftovers.
5: I love that.
4: That's a different series that's coming out.
3: Called Vultures.
4: Yeah. Called Please Eat This. Yeah. So tomato pie is, it's much like a fruit pie, only it's tomatoes and a cheese mayonnaise mixture stacked. Yeah. And then you bake it.
5: So it's full of tomatoes.
3: It's pretty summery.
4: It's very summery.
3: And I had a whole piece. I would have preferred maybe two or three bites.
4: Exactly.
3: It got I don't know. It's one of those things where it got less rich. Is it?
4: Yes, yeah. It's rich. I think it'd be cute if you had it in like a bite-sized form as an appetizer.
3: Right. You're exactly right.
4: I think that's the way it should be served.
3: Like those mini quiches kind of things.
4: Like a little stick. I think that's the perfect way to do it. It's too much.
5: What kind of cheese are we working with here?
4: I did a dill Havarti.
5: Okay.
3: Which is great.
5: That
7: sounds like the name of a lifeguard.
6: Dill Havarti?
7: Hey, yeah. Watch out for sharks. Dill Havarti lost his leg last week.
3: Dill did?
6: Oh, boy. Poor Dill.
4: Yeah. Tom missed last week's Hooker the Cooker. We did chicken nuggets. Two ingredient chicken bits in the air fryer.
7: Oh, nice.
4: Yeah, so I took chicken thighs and ground them up with an entire bag of spicy pork rinds.
5: Ooh, that sounds great.
7: That does sound good.
4: Yeah. So
7: is this posted in Hooker the Cooker?
4: Yeah, it is.
7: Okay. Tell people how to find that.
4: Go to YouTube and search Bob and Tom Hooker the Cooker, and you can find the last three episodes of the series. And this week, we'll have a new recipe coming out Thursday night.
7: As a cook, I don't know if you heard us talking about this. Today is
6: National Chocolate Chip Cookie Day.
7: And I had always, you always heard the story that they were invented by accident.
4: Sure.
7: The lady was putting the chocolate in, thought it would. That's not true.
4: Not true. I didn't know that.
7: Yeah, they say that's a myth.
6: But who are they? They weren't around. No one really knows.
5: You know who they is.
6: Yeah.
5: We all
6: somebody,
5: know who they is.
6: They just
7: I
6: wanted
7: bet it's
6: to...
7: MSNBC. That's who I bet it is.
6: They just wanted to change
5: I don't trust no Rachel Maddow. I'll tell you that right now.
7: She ain't eating nothing she cooks. Only she's ever eaten beaver.
5: Oh, my goodness.
7: I didn't know.
5: Oh, my goodness.
3: Sir, we said you could sit in one more segment. If you behaved yourself. And,
8: we have a new character in the show.
3: We got to be honest, sir. You're not behaving yourself.
8: It's not Tom. It's a new character.
3: Right.
4: Right.
5: So, tag team with a crew.
4: So, how do you take your chocolate chip cookie? You want a small cookie? You want a big cookie?
7: I like the big ones with huge chunks of chocolate.
4: I'm with you.
7: The little.
4: Yes.
6: I'm a
7: not the little.
4: Not the tiny ones. I don't like those either.
6: I like a straight Toll House off the bag of Toll House chips recipe.
4: You can't go wrong with that recipe.
3: Delicious. Yeah.
5: I love that. But if it's a perfect Willy day, I want a little peanut butter in there. And I want a little flaky salt on top of that cookie.
6: Okay. I do like flaky sea salt.
8: I never heard of that.
6: The flaky sea salt? Oh, it's good.
5: Oh. Yeah.
4: My chocolate chip cookies are very cakey. They're thick and cakey.
3: Interesting.
4: Walnuts, dark chocolate chips.
3: I want a Mrs. Fields mall cookie.
4: I don't know if I've ever had one.
3: Well, you're amazing. Not living.

0: living a life.
1: Yeah. Is it warm? Is it always warm?
0: It's very warm.
2: It says historians note that the story is a myth.
3: Well, historians don't know they weren't there.
0: I see this just proves the lady's even more of a genius.
3: Right.
4: Yeah.
3: Yeah.
0: She figured it out on her own that these semi-sweet chocolate chips would be good.
4: Yeah, not like that dummy that figured out Viagra by accident. This gal knew what she was doing.
3: Because if you've ever eaten baking chocolate, if you tried to eat it, it's horrible.
1: Yeah, but
2: yesterday,
0: it's a fat kid's nightmare.
1: It is.
2: But yesterday was a chocolate chip cookie dough eating day.
0: I love that.
2: Yeah.
4: That's a
2: but
4: great
2: today,
4: day.
2: Today, officially chocolate chip cookie day.
3: Which brings me to marijuana.
2: Okay.
3: New federal data shows marijuana use has now surpassed cigarette smoking in the United States.
4: We did it, boys.
3: According to the 2025 National Survey on Drug Use and Health, about 44 million Americans aged 12 and older reported using marijuana regularly over the past year.
1: Whoa.
3: That's compared to over 36 million who said they smoked cigarettes. Smoking remains the most common way people use marijuana, followed by edibles.
2: So it's getting a little confusing.
3: And cannabis concentrates.
2: There's two different things going on here. Smoking cigarettes versus marijuana use.
3: Right. So it could be a lot of different use. It's not just smoking marijuana.
2: Yeah. But then.
3: Yeah.
2: But I know on vacation, I don't know about you, Willie. We were out in Colorado. I think I saw maybe three people smoking.
4: Yeah, I saw a construction worker, I saw the waiter, and then the guy that I bummed one off of. I saw all those guys smoking cigarettes. Couldn't believe it.
3: While marijuana use continues to grow, alcohol remains by far the most commonly used
2: substance. Thought marijuana was supposed to make everything more chill and more... Have you driven anywhere lately? All the a-holes out there in cars, they're not smoking marijuana. They wouldn't be so mean.
3: Don't get me started.
2: Yeah, really? Do you encounter the same idiot I did in a parking lot yesterday?
3: Over 129 million Americans ages 12 and older reported currently drinking alcohol. So it's by far.
0: How many? I'm sorry.
3: 129 million.
0: Oh.
2: About a third?
0: Yeah. A third? Okay.
3: Mm-hmm.
1: Are you saying 12 and older?
3: Yeah.
1: Okay.
3: 12.
0: I think that's fair.
1: I mean, if we're being honest,
0: it's...
4: Yeah.
0: Wait, you started drinking at 12?
1: That was the first time I had a drink, sure.
4: Yeah, me too.
3: Oh, wow.
1: Oh, yeah. We would have...
3: You hoodlums.
2: I was saying, wait a second. Hang on a second. Everybody quiet down.
1: Yeah.
2: Pat's about to beat us all. Go ahead,
5: Pat. Well, whiskey on the gums when you were teething as an Irish
3: baby.
5: Well,
3: that doesn't count.
5: It kind of annoys. It was a full shot.
3: You can't do it now.
0: How old is...
2: Didn't you have a Jameson instead of Lavoris?
5: Absolutely.
0: How old is a freshman?
4: 13, 14?
1: Yeah. Oh, no, 14, 15.
5: 14, yeah.
0: Okay.
5: Yeah,
0: so I was 14, only a couple of years after you guys.
1: Yeah. Yeah.
2: Now, what is it when you combine the two? You combine marijuana and tobacco.
4: Getting twisted? Oh, no, that's a spliff.
3: Blunt.
2: Wait a minute.
3: I'll do this again.
4: And every time I do this, people write it and they go, whenever Willie's on, all they do is talk about weed. This is for you nerds. I know this. Okay. So a joint is just ground marijuana rolled into a cigarette paper.
2: Gotcha.
4: A blunt is a tobacco leaf. So it's a cigarillo that you break down like a cigar. You put pot in there. A spliff, you use a rolling paper. You combine marijuana and tobacco. Are we good?
1: Good.
0: You like spliffs? Okay.
4: I used to love spliffs.
0: Gotcha.
4: I can't do it anymore.
2: That leads to smoking cigarettes, though, doesn't it?
4: Yeah, well, I mean, I was already kind of smoking cigarettes, so it worked out pretty well. The spliff was good because I found smoking a joint and a cigarette before going to high school was kind of challenging. And with the spliff, you can knock that out before 5 a.m., make it to the radio station by 6. You're good to go with that.
0: What's it called the first time you try a one-hitter with the cool kids and you put it in your mouth backwards and end up eating half of it?
4: Well, if you never smoke again, that's a one-hitter wonder. But if you keep going.
0: A one-hitter wonder. Wow. Pot has a sting to it when it gets, at least this did.
1: Yeah.
0: It had a kick.
4: Do you know what they call that? When you suck in, you eat it by accident? Scooby snacks.
0: I
4: got Scooby snacks.
2: Really?
4: Yeah.
2: God, they thought of everything, didn't they?
0: Yeah.
4: A lot of fun words in the pot community, you guys. Come on over.
0: You ever heard Bloodhound Gang's Scooby snacks?
4: I have not.
0: You'll be a fan of that.
4: I'll have a fun afternoon, man. That's good. I like leaving here with homework. I love that.
0: Listening to the Bloodhound Gang, not homework, my friend.
4: Thank you.
0: A pleasure.
2: Really?
0: Yes.
3: Nearly another new poll out there shows nearly half of adults in the U.S. are still using their parents' home to store their belongings.
2: That's going to be weird when I go back there, those people.
5: I left a jacket in your closet.
2: My mom hasn't lived here since 90.

0: Gate.
1: I think your parents own.
0: You still have my Playboys.
2: Yeah. Where's my ping pong trophy?
3: By the way, where are your Playboys? The ones that you used to hide in Sam's bedroom in the place he lives now? Where'd you put those? I was looking for those and I can't find them.
4: Looking for some vintage?
3: Yeah.
4: Yeah.
3: There's this old Playboy with this girl. She has a pierced belly button, but it's like a zipper. It's like a belly button.
2: Boy, this imprinted.
1: Damn. Yeah, you sure did.
3: And if I don't see it again, I don't know if I can ever think straight.
2: Yeah.
0: Yeah, it's interesting because they're probably in Sam's basement.
3: Okay, I'll go
0: check
3: it out.
0: I'm kind of in the opposite situation.
1: Well, you buy houses for them to store their stuff in.
3: Yeah.
1: You're a little different.
2: Yeah, your situation is rad.
1: Yeah.
2: And I say bravo.
1: Yeah, right.
4: I am in the opposite situation. My dad keeps bringing boxes over of photos and old stuff from when we were kids.
2: My mom's doing the same.
4: Jerseys, all kinds of things. And he's just like, here, take this.
3: Yeah.
1: That's because he's tired of storing your stuff.
4: But I don't want it. I don't know the polite way to say, I don't know why you kept this. I don't want it. I don't care about my Little League jersey.
3: That's what I have. I call my place Good Willie because everybody just brings over what they don't want.
1: Your garage is like a garage is crazy.
3: I want to have a garage sale bad and not tell anybody.
1: Yes.
3: Not tell anyone.
2: You could.
1: Nobody would miss anything.
2: Your brother will rat you out. He lives next door, doesn't he?
1: Yeah.
3: Oh, no, he's doing it all the time. He put a regular couch on my outdoor patio.
2: Now you're the rat.
3: He just put a regular couch out there. There's like mold growing on it.
1: Oh,
3: now I got to get rid of it.
5: Why would he do that?
3: I got my dad's old hats. I got Kelly's old sorority paddle. I got everything.
0: Wow.
2: I'll give you $1,000 for that paddle.
0: Yeah, wait, I'll give you $1,100. Keep your hands off that paddle. I want that thing.
1: Commissioned by CubeSmart, the Talker Research Survey of 2,000 Americans found 45% use their parents' place as a personal storage unit. The average person who still keeps things with their folks has 9 boxes stored on average.
2: Wow.
1: The top reason? Well, because preservation and safekeeping, and in our case, you know, kids downsize into a small apartment.
0: Yeah, they're in apartments. They got to move.
1: Right. Yeah. Our son's moving some stuff in next week because.
0: And I imagine the average person these days probably has, I don't know, 50 participation trophies.
4: Yeah.
2: Yeah.
0: And what do you do with the stuff?
2: Have you gone through it, Christy?
1: Gone through their stuff?
2: Yeah.
1: Well, a lot of it, no. A lot of it, and I thought when I, because my mother never did this, I thought I'd be a great mom.
2: Well, that's you.
1: That too. I would save I had a tote for every year.
4: Yes.
1: And so I have 18 totes.
2: Okay.
1: And they don't have any interest in them.
2: Mm-hmm. Oh, they don't.
1: But they're in their closets, and I said, one day we'll go through them, and you can take a little out of each, and then we'll get rid of everything else.
3: I did this recently. There was an old tote, and there was a series of love letters that a German girl that I went to summer camp with wrote me 15 years ago, and I never saw them, and I tried to find her on Facebook. I was emailing people that worked at camp with me that year. It's weird,
1: you
3: man.
1: You didn't find her?
3: Mia, if you're out there, I still love you. I need you. I'll sprechen Sie Deutsch, please.
2: Did she ever crap on your chest?
3: No, she never did.
1: Jeez.
2: Oh my God. That's what German girls do.
3: We can't answer questions in this room?
2: Yeah,
3: why are you guys being so rude?
4: I didn't know that was a German thing.
0: I didn't either.
2: Crack open a book.
1: I have Sophie's drum kit. She didn't move that.
2: Oh, boy, that's kind of a burden, isn't it?
1: Yeah.
5: Did she play it ever?
1: Yeah, she did. But it's not set up in her room.
3: You want me to ruin an afternoon? I'll come over. I'll play that thing all day long.
1: Will I?
3: I'll get loose in there.
5: Right. You want Jimmy's trumpet? That's going to go soon.
1: No. I do not need a trumpet.
0: Now, how about this one? Have you ever, you've moved into a house that someone has lived there before?
1: Yep. And they left stuff?
0: They always do.
1: Always.
0: Yeah. Now, often it's in an attic or somewhere.
1: Basement.
0: Mm-hmm. What's the weirdest thing you've ever found?
2: Oh.
1: Weirdest thing or greatest thing?
0: You found something good?
1: Yes. The house. In fact, we still have this. The lady that we bought our house for when the kids were really tiny, like Ava was a baby, she had this beautiful hutch with like a top. It's like two pieces. And she just left it.
2: Nice.
1: And I mean, Ava just moved into a new apartment last week in Chicago, and they still have it. I mean, it's a gorgeous piece of furniture.
4: That's cool.
1: Yeah.
4: That's a good find.
1: Great find.
0: I moved into a house in Winter Park, Florida.
1: Yep. And, nice area. Orlando.
0: It's where Rollins College is. Anyway, it was a carriage house.
1: Right.
0: This guy had this house.

0: He was 90 years old, and he had three little hot, tiny houses on his property.
1: Cool.
0: It's really cool. And I moved in there and decided I wanted to paint the place. And while painting, I opened up a drawer, and there were two huge dildos. Oh,
2: no way!
0: But now, the story gets complicated. So there were these, the dildos were...
1: Were they the kind that...
0: They were, let me finish. They were attached... They were attached to jock straps.
1: Oh wow! Those kind, yeah.
0: And the guy that I had taken the house over from was a student at Rollins College.
1: Did you call him and tell
0: and,
1: him?
0: And he worked at the same restaurant.
3: Big Steely Dan fan.
0: The story has a totally legitimate ending.
1: Okay.
0: Josh, you'll be probably the only one that will get this. And I said, hey, I found your giant dildos. With the jock straps. He goes, oh, God, yeah, I left him there. He had been in a, he was a, an acting student. He had been a drama student. He had been in a production of Lysistrata, which is the play in which the men are, the women will not sleep with the men until they stop the war is the essence of the tale.
1: Oh, okay. So the men are sleeping with the men?
0: No, so the idea was...
4: That's the boys in the band to play.
0: It was a Greek drama. No, but his the theme of this one, the way they had put it on, they had very boldly, all the men were walking around with erections for the whole play.
1: Oh, gotcha.
3: That's a little...
0: Ergo. Yeah,
5: okay.
0: Yeah. Go ahead.
2: A little on the nose.
0: Yeah. But that's so that was an odd find.
2: Yeah.
1: He didn't just forget those.
2: That is odd that you believe that.
3: Yes, I was going to say.
4: That's amazing.
3: Is there any chance this guy was like, look, Tom is so pretentious. I have to say Lysistrata for him to believe this.
4: Right. He's a better liar than I am. That's amazing.
0: Lysistrata. We'll move forward here.
2: Lysistrata, really.
3: Gosh.
2: If you hadn't odd, I wouldn't have done
3: that. The two of you are such a bummer to hang out with. Just don't like either.
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8: Indeed it is. Tom Griswold.
9: Where? Oh, here we are. Good to see you.
8: You're wearing his underwear, silly.
9: Oh, how did you know? You didn't know. You just launched something for us.
8: I did.
9: Today is National Underwear Day.
10: Yeah, it is.
8: National Underwear Day.
9: Yeah, it's official.
8: What are the odds of that?
9: You just happened to blurt out, it just shows.
8: How odd.
9: Yeah. Right. I'm glad there's a day devoted to underwear. Anyone not wearing underwear today?
11: No.
12: I'm going commando, actually.
10: Are you?
11: Yeah.
9: Oh, nice.
10: Really?
8: Laundry issue or just for fun?
11: For fun.
8: Oh, okay.
11: Summer. No socks. I just got out of surgery 2 months ago, so I'm just all rehabbing and
8: gotcha.
11: Loose.
10: Yeah.
9: Are you trying to bring back that 20-year-old Pat Godwin, no underwear because you couldn't afford it, that guy?
11: Oh, not afford it. I just kind of liked it for a while. You did too, didn't you?
9: Oh, yeah.
11: For a while.
9: Famously.
10: Yeah.
9: I mean, it's a classic story. I don't think we can grab the photograph.
13: Of you not wearing underwear?
9: Well,
10: there was an incident.
9: There's
10: really
9: a photograph. Bob and I are on stage. And there's a very visible mark where I had obviously urinated and there had been some drippage.
13: Nice.
9: So I learned my lesson. This is something important for you as a stand-up comedian. You don't want to go up there after you grabbed a quick pee, you get up there, all of a sudden you've got a pee stain.
11: Yeah, you wear underwear during shows, yeah.
9: Yeah, I mean, the good news is the stain was relatively low in the thigh area.
10: Oh, of course.
9: So at least it was impressive.
10: Yeah.
13: Yeah. Mm-hmm.
9: Nevertheless, it was. This is a true story. I don't know if we can find that photograph, but yeah, I learned my lesson, and then I have shifted to, as you know, what do they call them? Boxer briefs.
10: Mm-hmm.
13: Yeah, I'm a boxer briefs man myself.
9: Yeah, I have to wear them because at the gym, if you wear things can dangle. If you wear boxer shorts under your gym shorts,
10: yeah,
9: things can hang. So yeah. I do Pilates, which. You're on this rack and you're twisting and turning, and I don't want to give a free show to the young lady who's trying to help me out there.
10: Yeah.
9: Yeah. So, and anyways, it is National Underwear Day.
11: Huh.
9: But Pat, I'm very proud of you for going commando.
11: Yeah, I kind of like it.
9: Yeah.
11: Yeah.
10: I do not.
13: Yeah, I feel unclean.
10: Yeah,
13: feel,
10: me too.
11: Oh, no, like I'm my, very clean. No.
10: Yeah. No. And as well, never mind. I'm not.
13: I think you have to wash your jeans more often.
10: Right. And as a lady, you know, sometimes you get excited and things happen. And
13: tell me everything about it, Chrissy. What do you got going on over there? We got a lot of time. Big show today. Yeah. A lot to learn today.
9: Yeah. We can do the whole first segment on your underwear.
10: Yeah, I can't find underwear I like. I don't know. I'm having trouble. I ordered 3 new pair last week that came. Don't care for them.
9: Now, Willie probably doesn't know this about you. But this is, no, there's something interesting about.
10: Well, this is gone away now.
13: I know this. I think I know this.
9: Okay, yeah. What is it?
13: Underwear overhaul after a breakup.
10: Yep.
13: Yeah.
10: Completely.
13: It's despite what you think, I have listened to the show quite a bit. I know what's going on around here.
10: I do get rid of everything. But now I'm married and, you know, he's not going anywhere.
9: In the course of time, if there was a new man in your life, all
10: new, yes.
9: I have a variation.

0: on that.
1: Mm-hmm.
0: Fellas, pay close attention. If you have a photograph of you back in a different era,
1: mm-hmm.
0: and you're wearing a specific tie,
1: mm-hmm.
0: when a new era arrives, get rid of the tie.
1: Are you serious? It's that bad?
0: No, I'm just saying. It's just you don't want to have that reminder of.
2: When I go through a breakup, I have to get all new furniture, all new house. All new...
0: Get to know a new guy at a pawn shop.
1: Yeah, sorry, Pat.
0: Yeah. Yeah. I'm just saying it. Because I had to wear a coat and tie in school.
1: Mm-hmm.
0: So ever since I've been out, I've almost never had to wear a tie again, which is just fine with me.
1: Did you save one of your ties from when you were in school? Did everybody wear like a blue tie?
0: No, I do have... one of my dad's ties. I do have that.
1: Do you ever wear it?
0: On occasion.
1: Okay.
0: And it's I don't know. I guess it's fine. It's sort of, I guess it's kind of a skinny. I don't care about the fact. Remember, there are certain eras of ties.
1: Sure, of course.
0: If you see the movie All the President's Men, it looks like those guys are wearing ties that are about a foot wide,
1: mm-hmm.
0: big thick knot. That's interesting about your underwear change, Christy.
1: Yeah. So,
0: but you got to find a new brand.
1: Can't find any I like. I don't know.
0: What are the parameters of...
2: Have you tried the hanky pankies?
1: I don't like...
2: You don't like them?
1: I don't like thongs. I don't want something up my butt.
0: Hanky panky is the name of a brand of underwear?
1: Yes.
2: Yeah, but it's not really a thong. It comes down a little bit more.
1: But they do have a thong.
2: Oh, do they?
1: Yeah.
0: How do you know this, Pat?
1: Because Pat...
2: I've done my research.
3: Yeah, Pat has delicate hips. He fits into ladies' underwear.
2: I have them on on Thursdays. I wear those on Thursdays.
0: I was hoping you'd say by the taste...
2: Oh, that would have been good, too.
0: Yeah, that would have been very good.
1: Nice, a cotton bikini. That's what I like.
4: Aren't you brand loyal?
1: Me?
4: Yeah.
1: I was, but they're not lasting long enough, so I've got to find a new one.
3: Josh, what are you rocking, man? With those gams, you could be an underwear model. You got killer legs.
1: Yeah,
4: boxers,
1: you do.
4: Just boxers.
0: But
4: yeah,
0: nice. Specific
4: I'm just a Hanes boxer guy.
0: What color?
4: All different colors.
0: Really?
4: What is today?
1: Plaids and
4: sure. It's kind of a blue plaid today.
1: Oh, my husband's the same. Boxers with all kinds of plaids.
4: Yeah.
0: Nothing but black.
1: Yeah, we know.
0: However, I did buy a pair of sort of cream colored ones when I wear those beach pants.
1: Mm-hmm.
4: Yeah, I know I wipe properly. And so I don't need all black.
0: No, that's a lie because you have a bidet.
4: Yeah.
0: So you don't have to wipe. You get the whole...
4: No, you do still have to wipe.
0: Oh, yeah,
4: I've told you this.
0: I don't remember. I'm so sorry.
4: Well, you don't care.
0: If there's one thing I care about, Josh, it's your rectal zone.
3: You don't remember. You don't care. That was one of the first times that wasn't said in a kitchen between a couple.
4: Yes.
3: You don't care.
0: Willie, what are you rocking?
3: I do boxer briefs, and I do something kind of similar to you. I do like the... They're kind of like athletic. They're like athleisure wear. They're kind of...
0: What color?
3: Almost always all black, which I hate that I'm just turning into you every day.
0: And you're...
3: But if I don't have a show, I'll wear like a fun, like green or blue.
1: Oh, there you go.
3: Yeah.
0: Yeah. Now, the elephant in the room, of course, is Ace, because Ace is underwear, we all know.
4: Hanes black briefs.
1: There you go.
0: Yeah, famously with holes in them. Is that correct?
4: No, these are...
0: Oh, you've gotten rid of the holes? Okay, I guess we humiliated you with...
1: Well, but... once you farted holes in your underwear, you have to get rid of them.
4: I would hope.
1: No, yes.
4: No.
2: What?
1: You still wear them?
4: Around the house.
2: Yeah. This is a raggedy boy.
1: Ace is a frugal man.
0: I like the honesty. Doorbell rings. Well, let's see, which underwear do I have on?
2: Amazon guy.
0: But it really is National Underwear Day.
1: Yeah, it really is.
0: There's some organization that does, almost every day is National Something Day. They have designated this National Underwear.
1: Well, of course, it's by an underwear manufacturer called Fresh Pair. Mm. Maybe I should try them. I don't know.
0: Now, what's interesting is we do have a news story coming up about T-shirts.
1: Mm-hmm.
0: And there is an underwear component to it. I won't get to the story right now, but it does involve a new fabric that they say you can wear the shirt for 30 days without washing. Yesterday in the news, we had a story about a new tattoo process that doesn't involve the needle and what's the machine called that they use?
3: Tattoo gun?
0: Oh, the tattoo gun.
1: Yeah, it's just a patch that has like a bunch of micro needles, micro dots, and you just stick it on your arm. I have it.
0: Yeah, I got it. Here it is. It's instead of a conventional tattoo machine, it uses micro dots.
1: Mm-hmm.
0: I don't see this taking off.
1: Oh, I do. I see this taking off.
3: Yeah.
1: Because it's pain-free, it's easy.

0: easy. I mean,
1: yeah, but I mean, it's not going to be the artistry of a tattoo. I mean, a tattoo artist, they draw it.
0: Well, of course they do, Tom.
1: This is going to be like, you just go to a thing, I want that one up there.
0: But that's what people do.
1: Well, people need to get more imagination.
0: That's how they start the tattooing.
1: If you've got an off-the-rack tattoo.
2: You boo. Can criticize anything, man.
1: Well, that deserves criticism.
2: Tattoos, you're not a sailor, you're not a badass.
0: You don't even have a tattoo. You would never get a tattoo.
1: It depends. That might be a situation.
2: You should get a tattoo.
1: I had one once. You probably guys don't know this. I got it from a company called Cracker Jacks.
0: Oh, yes, yes.
3: Yeah, I remember.
1: Wore off pretty quick. I was very disappointed. the so-called painless tattoo. But I do think eventually there'll be a machine where they'll be able to draw it on a machine, and it'll turn it into one of these transdermal things,
0: sure.
1: And they'll just wipe it on. There's something about the artistry of a tattoo.
0: And I'm very into that. Chick's tattoo artist Donnie is one of the most interesting people I've ever spoken with. I find it great. I just have never had that.
2: Really?
0: I don't
3: bonding with your daughter's tattoo kind of a thing.
0: My daughter's has zero tattoos.
3: Oh yeah,
0: yeah. The other one has tattoos.
2: The one with the tattoos, the one that you like less.
0: No, that is. I mean, if the three of us were to decide, hey, we're going to get a star on our wrist or something, I would probably do it. But
2: I have that. I'm walking by tattoo shops. I want to get one every day right now.
0: Really?
2: I don't know what it is. Huh. Yeah, just have the desire.
0: Now, would you go to a random tattoo shop, or will you go to your person?
2: I want my cousin does tattoos, but right now she lives in Texas. I can't see her. I'd love for her to do all mine, but no.
0: Oh, Joe?
2: Yeah, yeah. Little Joe.
0: Mm-hmm.
1: We'll see. Now, Pat, you have many tattoos.
3: I have two. Yeah.
1: And you got the one that looks like the bat signal that used to say someone's name.
3: Yeah, it's a cover-up of Kim. Kim was on there, on my left shoulder, which maybe you can see. So here.
0: Maybe you should have turned it into Kim Chi, like your friend.
3: That would have been better than what I did.
1: Or just number them, because didn't you date three or four?
0: That would be pretty funny.
3: Oh, many, many.
0: Did you just have numbers under
3: two wives that were Kim, girlfriend Kim. Yeah.
1: And none of them Asian, which is amazing.
3: No. No. Mm. And a Celtic knot on the bus.
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18: John Madden, and George W. Bush. And guess what? You're listening to the Bob and Tom Show.
20: Yes, you are. Thank you, Chick.
21: Yeah, hello. Thank you, everyone, for coming here to do my beer commercial. Yeah, thank you. Are we ready to start? Musicians?
22: Ready.
21: Singers?
22: Ready.
21: Mr. Announcer?
23: I'm standing by.
21: Yeah, let's take it from the top.
23: All right, cue the announcer.
24: Hello, Americans. Here comes the newest beer imported from Germany.

0: 999! It's not Klitz! It's his Klite! Like my name, Hans Klite! K-L-I-T-Z! Yeah! Yeah, let's try this again, okay? Time's it up! Okay, yeah, Mr. Nelson Man, you're very okay. Let's try this from the top.
1: Hello, Americans. It's the small, hard-to-find beer, Klutz.

0: Doomkopf! 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It's Kleitz! Kleitz! Not Klitz! Listen, cut the music! Listen, listen! Let me just do it myself. I'll sing it for you, okay? I'll show you how it's done. From the top!
1: One, two.
0: Born ice cold beers at hot, hot, hot. The girls say.
2: That is the spot!
0: Some like Bud, some like Schlitz. But for me, it's. Klitz! No! No, it's Kleitz! No, now you've got me doing it! Damn it!
3: Kleitz, brewed in Kuntz, Germany. Look for Kleitz in the box, featuring the famous horses, the Kleitzsteins. Good day.
0: Morons! Dummkopf! I'm surrounded by.
4: Hey, it's the Bob and Tom Show. We are live from the O'Reilly Auto Parts Studios.

0: Shout out to my brother Joe, who works for O'Reilly Auto Parts.
1: Hi, Joe.
2: Hey, Joe. Where are you going with that carburetor in your hand?
0: Yeah. There's Christy Lee at the Hi. News desk. Pat Godwin is at the Music Center.
3: Hello.
0: There's Willie G at the sports desk.
4: Can I check? Does Joe have my favorite nickname, Joey Wednesdays?
0: He does.
4: But yeah. It's such like a Goodfellas nickname. Yeah. I love that.
1: Oh, and it is a Wednesday, so.
0: Yeah, so shout out to Joey Wednesday. Yeah.
2: Joey, my man. Now, is he older than you or younger than
0: He's the youngest. Yeah, I'm second. He's fourth.
1: So he was the favorite?
0: No.
3: He's a bad boy, prodigal.
4: Is he trouble?
0: No, he's not. He's a favorite.
1: Okay.
2: Is he married?
0: He is. Yeah. Yeah. To Sarah. They live in Springfield, Missouri.
2: Oh, nice.
0: Yeah.
2: Well, that I was going to sing a song about another town right now.
0: Oh, go for it.
1: You're
0: oh, by the
1: sing?
0: Way, that's Ace Cosby. I'm Josh Lifton.
2: Oh, you didn't do the introductions?
0: Well, I got halfway through before you interrupted me.
2: No, I think you were talking about your brother Joe. You're fixated on this.
3: Here we go.
2: Here we go.
0: Can I have that baseball bat?
2: Right now, we're going to go back to the sports page with Willie G. What's happening?
4: Riders in the women's Tour de France Femme are allegedly stuffing their bras. The ladies are now being checked for falsies or any chest padding that could give them an aerodynamic edge.
0: What? I had no idea that was a thing.
4: You know what? We all learned.
1: I would think it would be the opposite.
5: Yeah.
1: I would think you'd want to be as flat as possible for aerodynamics.
2: You'll keep reading.
4: The International Cycling Union prohibits riders from changing their body shape to improve aerodynamics with so-called chest fairings that could artificially improve airflow and reduce wind resistance.
0: Yeah. I mean, the flatter you are, the more broad surface you are, so there it's gonna be like a sail.
4: Yeah, it's like
0: whereas
4: a windshield.
0: These are gonna funnel the wind.
2: Yeah. You ever see the trucks that have the rounded thing on the roof?
0: The big trucks
2: cut down on wind resistance. Yeah, Josh described it very well. If it's a flat surface, it's hitting the air.
4: Check this out. The director of AG Insurance Saddle Team said he first noticed suspicious padding at the Paris Olympics in 2024. He told the Belgian newspaper, "There was a rider who suddenly had huge breasts." He continued, "Last year, many riders filled their bust area completely with ice or other items to create larger volume,
2: which gives
4: a much better aerodynamic effect."
2: Yeah, I assume that would be also to cool you off.
1: Ice packs, you think? It couldn't be ice. They would melt. And
0: my boobs have melted.
2: That's how they did that trick in the Wizard of Oz.
0: Right.
2: That's where they got the red colder than a witch's.
4: So here's what we're all thinking. If a lady, if a fake padding in there could help, couldn't real breasts or even fake breasts that are there put by a surgeon or by God, wouldn't those also kind of help?
0: Yes.
4: So being a chesty bike rider is a positive.
0: Who knew?
2: They've accused them of taking, what's it called, HGH? Because it gives them huge, gigantic hooters.
1: What if they permanently augmented them?
4: I don't know.
0: Right. Oh.
1: You know what I'm saying?
0: How could they ever? You can't.
1: You can't.
0: Right.
1: You can't tell a woman she can't.
0: Well, now, does this mean male riders are eventually going to start?
2: That would be so funny.
0: Getting augmented.
2: Well, there's Lance Armstrong. He's got great jugs, but only one ball.
1: Hmm.
2: Yeah. Man. Because you see the in certain sports, they wear the helmets that have the...
1: Yes. It's like an aerodynamic cone in the back. It kind of comes down like a foil.
2: Mm-hmm. And if you look at high-end automobiles and race cars, I mean, they go to those tunnels and they look so different. The new Indy cars they're developing essentially look like the Batmobile. Have you seen that thing?
1: Yeah, testing last weekend.
2: That's super cool.
0: It's got to be negligible, though, doesn't it? I mean, I guess not negligible enough.
2: Well, when you do how about a 500-mile race and the guy wins by a foot?
0: I know. Yeah. So that's the thing. It's
4: a split second.
0: Yeah.
4: We must make them bigger. Makes him bigger to win the race. I don't know why he's German, but in my head he's...
0: Well, you know, it works.
2: Well, because he was silly. Because he was the head of, it says, the AG Insurance Saudel team. I'd go German because only a German would complain about the breasts were too big. A French guy would go, hey, more to it. I let him smoke while they're riding and give him huge jugs. this is interesting. I just love the fact that the word falsies appears in a news story. exciting.
1: Falsies have come a long way since your day.
0: I was thinking this was going to be a story about butt falsies.
4: Really?

0: Being on, being on a bike seat.
1: Yeah,
0: that
1: more
0: kind of
1: padding.
0: Thing.
1: Yeah. Yes.
2: Chris, the augmentation, is it more popular now, less popular?
1: I think it depends on the group. A lot of people that I know are getting their breasts taken out.
2: Yeah, that's what I thought.
1: Yeah.
3: But you against the law.
4: What were you, you were telling me about, is it cutlets? What was the word?
1: Yeah, they're cutlets. They look like a chicken breast cutlet that you would get.
4: Boneless.
1: Yeah.
4: Boneless.
1: Boneless, of course. That you,
0: I got the drumsticks. Are these too pointy?
4: those are called Madonna chickens.
1: They even have a nipple on them, so you can stuff them in your bra and always have perkiness. Yeah.
2: Mm. I've seen that out in the wild, yeah.
4: What was the story you had a while back? The opposite of that, where if you want your nipples to disappear, isn't there some kind of like a
1: it's like a little
4: band-aid
1: thing that you can put on.
4: What are those called?
1: Nipple covers.
4: That's what they're called, nipple covers.
1: Mm-hmm.
4: That sounds like something you could buy at O'Reilly Auto Parts.
0: Yeah, I need some new wipers and maybe some.
4: I need some 30 weight. Do you have the nipple covers?
0: You got those? Okay, great.
4: Yeah, okay, yeah.
2: Could you install them for me?
4: Do you have them for an 87 Chevrolet pickup? Anyways,
1: that's fascinating. So
0: interesting.
1: Yeah.
4: In every sport, though, we were talking about the more athleticism of contemporary athletes, like Babe Ruth versus Shohei, but
1: I can tell you where big boobs don't help.
0: Where?
1: Gymnastics.
0: Right.
4: Well, that's the
1: other thing. Boy, I blossomed at like 12 or 13, and my career was over.
0: Mm. Pictures or it didn't happen.
3: We know where big boobs do help.
2: Palestine.
3: My DMs, man. Really helps out in there.
0: Yeah.
3: Go in there, check those ones out. Look at those things.
4: And I have said for years there should be a heavyweight division.
1: For?
4: In gymnastics.
1: What?
4: Yeah. All these little elfin creatures out there bouncing around.
1: Body styles have changed quite a bit.
4: I'm going to see a 6'6" guy on the pommel horse.
3: Does he have a bigger pommel horse, or is it the same tiny one?
0: It's got to be the same one.
3: Yeah, okay. I like that.
4: Well, fair is fair.
1: This dismount will be fun.
3: This weekend saw the World Annual Dog Surfing Championships.
0: Oh, who's not happy about this? Oh.
3: Hundreds of spectators.
0: You know who's really happy about it? The sharks.
3: From small spaniels to large labs, the canines were judged on factors including how long they could stay on their board, the size of the wave, and their confidence.
0: Oh, I didn't know they judged their confidence.
3: When I read that, I go, that's really silly. And I go, how do you measure confidence in a dog? And I go, no, I've actually seen this before.
0: Yeah, yes.
3: I have absolutely seen a confident dog.
0: We could absolutely tell if that dog wanted to be on the surfboard.
4: Yeah. Are they terrified?
0: Right.
3: Oh, the day also included tandem contests, you guys. Multiple dogs as well as humans shared the surfboard. This is in its 10th year, the contest in Pacifica.
0: Why is this televised?
3: I have no idea why this is televised.
4: I saw they had a clip in the evening. Do we have a clip of this thing? Oh, there we go. There we go. And some of the dogs are wearing those famous goggles for dogs.
0: Oh, the doggles are amazing.
4: Now, they got a guy starting this dog. And look at the dog. That dog's having fun. He's starting to go forward. I guess he's going to hang.
3: That dog's not very confident, though. Not very confident.
1: He looks a little scared, doesn't he?
0: So when he goes forward.
4: In the water. But they're wearing little life jackets, and they've got handlers there, so they're okay.
0: Look at that guy. The confidence isn't there for him.
1: No,
3: it's not.
1: He's got his head down.
3: It's like when a kid goes on America's Got Talent and you're like, your parent made you do this.
0: Yeah.
3: You don't want to
4: see. Oh, look at this guy. Oh, they're so cute.
1: That guy.
0: That should be primetime television.
3: Here we go. This rules for everybody.
4: I'd watch this over anyone they've had in the Super Bowl halftime.
2: I don't think they like it.
4: How many front toes do dogs have?
1: How many front toes? They have paws.
4: I know, but how many? Don't they have like an...
1: They have a dew claw.
0: You count that weird toe near their elbow.
4: So are they hanging, what is it, 17?
3: Yeah.
4: I can't do the math.
3: Well, they have a toe like a banjo string, don't they?
2: They do indeed.
3: One's just halfway up for no reason.
4: And there were a lot of handlers because it was apparently extremely wavy. Ironically, rough.
0: Wow.
1: My God.
4: I do not like anti-laugh conspiracies.
1: Usually during a surf competition, you want it wavy.
0: And you're right. That was a conspiracy. We looked at each other and conspired.
4: I thought rough seas, you see.
2: We thought the funnier thing would be silence.
4: Many people do.
3: Ripping Rosie, a 5-year-old lab, took first place overall, followed by Isa, a French bulldog in Pleasanton, and Bradley Shortboard Cooper, who gave him the nickname, a one-year-old mixed breed rescue pup from Long Beach. Oh, prizes were also given in size categories to dogs and humans on the tandem teams.

0: and two canines competing in a fashion show. They had a fashion show for dogs, and we all missed it.
1: Okay, now this says, okay, most dogs have 5 toes on each front paw.
0: Thank goodness.
1: 4 on each back paw, totaling 18.
2: Okay.
3: All right,
2: okay.
3: So
1: they'd be, if the front paws have, they would still be hanging 10 then.
3: Yeah, oh. No, it's all toes, right?
0: Yeah.
3: Hang 10 means your toes hanging off the board?
1: Yeah.
3: Okay.
1: Yeah,
3: so hanging
2: 18.
1: Okay. Okay. We'll have to work
3: if they
1: on
3: have
1: that.
3: 5 on each front paw. And 4 on each back, it'd be hang 8.
0: Nice. We figured that one out.
1: Okay, if they were backwards. Okay, good. We'll move forward. We'll look at the time. what's coming up in sports?
3: I feel like I did the math exactly how he presented it.
1: you've admitted that your math skills.
3: I have. That's why I'm not as confident. My confidence would be judged as bad.
0: Oh, yeah. You're not the very confident dog. You're not as confident as Rosie the Ripper. I'll tell you that right now.
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15: Heidi Ho, it's time once again for the Mr. Obvious Show. I'm your host, Mr. Obvious. So let's go right to our phone, shall we? Hello, you're on the air with Mr. Obvious.
16: Hello, is this Mr. Obvious?
15: Yes, it is, caller. Go ahead with your question.
16: Hey, Mr. Obvious, long-time listener, first-time caller.
15: Mm-hmm.
16: I'm calling now because my girlfriend did something that kind of hurt my feelings, and
15: uh-oh.
16: I don't know what to do about it.
15: Well, how long have you known your girlfriend, caller?
16: Say about a month or so. Although I gotta tell you, it feels like I've known her my whole life.
15: Well, I can hear it in your voice. You care about this girl. Mm. What exactly did she do to hurt your feelings?
16: It's a little awkward to talk about, Mr. O. It's something that happened in the bedroom.
15: Oh. Well, now I don't mean to pry, but if I'm going to help, I need to know a little bit more. How have things been with you two in the intimacy department up till now?
16: Well, it's been great, Mr. Obvious. She's probably the most exciting woman I've ever met. Really open and adventurous. And I ain't bragging, but she's told me over and over that I am the best lover she's ever had.
14: Wow.
16: Yeah. I feel like we got this real powerful sexual chemistry.
15: So what has she done to hurt your feelings?
16: Well, just out of the blue, last week, she suddenly raised her prices. I mean, I thought everything was great between us. I mean, we like the same things. We talk very easily.
15: Wait a minute, caller. Back up. She raised her prices for what?
16: For sex. For sex. I mean, she was charging me $75, right? Well, now she raised it up to
14: $100.
16: Oh, what do you think that means, Mr. Obvious?
15: Well, I think it means you're seeing a hooker. She's not your girlfriend at all. She's a call girl, an escort, a soiled dove, a hoe, a mattress pounder, a flatbacker, prostitute.
16: Mr. Obvious, I'm not following
15: you. Flatbacker.
16: What are you trying to say? I mean, don't beat around the bush. Just tell me.
15: I'm saying your so-called girlfriend is a woman who takes money in exchange for sex. That's what's known as a hooker, you rube.
16: Yeah, I understand she takes money for sex, but I'm not following you.
15: Of course not.
16: Are you saying that there's women out there?
15: Mm-hmm.
16: Who'll just have sex with you for free? Yeah. That's not too likely, Mr. Obvious. They just give it away for free, huh? Probably rode over there on your unicorn and talked to Santa Claus. Oh, I'd like to find me one of them women that just has sex for no cash money, right?
15: Caller, all I'm saying is that you don't have a relationship. You have a business arrangement. And I'm not here to judge you, but that's what it is. It's sex for money.
16: Well, you're saying that Amber ain't my girlfriend. She's really a hooker.
15: Yeah, that's right.
16: Huh. I never made the connection. I guess the rate change isn't personal after all. Business is business.
15: No, I guess she's just doing business. Wait a minute. You say the woman's name is Amber?
16: Yeah, Amber.
15: What does Amber look like?
16: Oh, she is beautiful, Mr. O. Long blonde hair, kind of slender, but with big breasts, you know, lots of makeup, and she's got the cutest little tattoo of a butterfly down on her ankle, but then she's got

0: one of Yosemite Sam on her left shoulder. That's right. You met Amber?
1: You've
2: been seeing Amber for about a month now?
0: About a month or so. Every Thursday, 7 o'clock sharp.
2: 7 o'clock? Yeah. But I'm 7:30.
0: What's the matter, Mr. O? You sound like you don't feel so good.
2: There's all you queasy.
0: Listen. If you ain't feeling good, I'm going to let you get off the phone and take some medicine or something. But I really appreciate your help. At least I know now that Amber ain't trying to push me away with her higher prices. And thanks, Mr. Obvious. You're a lifesaver.
2: Tune in again next week.
0: Oh, hey, Mr. Obvious, I'm sorry. Yeah. I hate to try to get sloppy seconds in here.
2: We're out of time, caller.
0: Is tipping appropriate?
2: Maybe next week. I've got to go reschedule an appointment. Join us again next time for the Mr. Obvious Show.
3: Hello. Oh, look at the big screen there. It's the lovely Allie Breen. I can tell she's actually at home in New York City.
4: Hi, Allie.
3: We should explain to our guest, Derek Stroop, that typically Allie is in either London or Paris.
5: Or France.
3: France.
5: I meant Florida.
3: Yeah.
6: Same thing.
3: There we go.
5: France, Florida. Yeah.
3: Derek, awesome. Derek has recently moved from New York to Nashville, Tennessee.
4: Ooh, so, a lot of people are doing that move out west. How is it?
6: It's good. It's really good. I lived in Astoria, Queens, and I absolutely loved it. But Nashville's been great, too.
3: Now,
4: where are you from originally? You have a southern accent.
6: Oh, no, I was born and raised in Queens. Yeah. No, a big time halal bacon guy from way back. Love a good bodega. No, I'm originally from Huntsville, Alabama.
4: There we go. That makes sense.
6: Yeah, okay. Yeah.
3: I'm surprised you guys didn't run into each other. Well, the name of the show, I'll explain to Mr. Stroop.
5: Big city. I don't know if you've been to New York lately.
7: No, I'm kind of surprised, too. I figured you guys would have known each other.
3: You know, the world of comedy.
4: I know.
3: The larger point is the show is called Sexy Time, and the way it works is they send Allie letters. They go to Alli. Breen on their favorite social media platform, and they have love trouble, and we try to fix them. Allie, let's show Derek how this works.
4: Here we go. Dear Allie, I just started dating a really hot girl, and when we go out to the bars, she'll say, just let me order, I can get us free drinks. So she basically flirts with the bartender all night, which is nice to get free drinks, but I feel like I'm getting cucked a little bit. When I said I'm okay just buying the drinks myself, she said I was acting jealous and being crazy. Isn't it normal to not want your girlfriend flirting all night?
7: I think I don't. You're looking a gift horse in the mouth here.
2: Yeah.
3: I don't know. I think it's weird.
7: Oh, I've always been I'm fine with it.
5: I think she wants a lot of attention.
8: Yeah.
5: Yeah.
8: But if she's getting free drinks, you're benefiting too. So she's hustling for the both of you.
7: Yeah, she's with
4: you. That's her point. Yeah. She's like, I'm doing it for us.
3: No. Yeah. There's bad things are going to happen here.
2: No, you're insecure. Eventually.
7: Yeah, exactly. Stop being so insecure, guy.
6: I agree with all of that, but I draw the line on, I don't like her response to him wanting to pay. Like, because I understand, let's do this dance, but if I want to pay, as long as he's not being, I don't think that makes me insane, though.
7: Exactly.
6: Yeah, so she was a little heavy-handed in being like, you're out of your mind. Yeah. I mean, I understand her pushing back, but yeah. He should take the free drinks in the long run.
8: Mm. Yeah.
3: No, I don't think so.
7: All right.
8: But she's not doing it to be cost effective. Christy's right. It's all about the attention.
5: She wants the attention.
4: The attention, yeah. Yeah.
3: That'll never stop.
5: Right.
6: I mean, I wouldn't have her meet your parents, you know what I'm saying? But if it cuts the Chili's bill in half, let's hang out. At this rate, let's get two triple dippers. Yeah. Let's have an evening.
2: We're living large now.
3: Yeah, home run there, Derek. Okay, let's move on. Once again, the show is Sexy Time with Allie Breen. What have you got, Allie?
4: Dear Allie, when I get my girlfriend presents, it's usually jewelry or an expensive bag. When she gets me presents, it's like a baseball cap or a coffee mug. I feel guilty asking for something more expensive, but isn't that kind of rude?
5: Oh, my gosh.
7: I hate you. You have no idea how gifts work.
5: What the hell?
8: What's something expensive you could get a guy? An experience, maybe? Like, here's two tickets to a ball game?
7: Mm-hmm. Yeah,
4: like a wallet, I guess. Maybe.
7: This guy has no clue.
3: Yeah, no.
6: I mean, you have to be compatible with somebody that's as thoughtful as you are. There's people in this world that are bad gift givers, and they should be with other bad gift givers. And y'all.

0: should have the most uneventful birthdays and holidays you've ever had. But it's not hard. If you want to be thoughtful immediately for a guy, what's his favorite golf course? Sneak over there, buy a polo from the golf shop.
1: That's
0: surprise
1: nice.
0: It for him. Put it in. He's going to blow his mind that you even knew where he snuck away and golfed at. It's not hard to be thoughtful if it's something on the front of your mind.
1: Yeah. Or the same logic, you buy dinner for him and his girlfriend.
2: Yeah. Oh,
0: well, remember,
1: at their favorite sneak off restaurant.
3: We're talking to the guy here who wants
2: right.
3: to. Right. No, I just think he's in the wrong.
0: Yeah.
4: Is there a chance? Are you telling her anything about yourself? If she only
3: I have
4: you
3: a
4: like,
3: feeling she is being thoughtful. It's a baseball cap that he.
4: And that's what I think. I think that maybe she thinks, right, he likes his ball team. He likes his coffee in the morning.
3: Yeah.
4: Because, like, I don't know a lot about, you know, my own father. What do I get him? A coffee mug. Because that's what you know about dads. Maybe you're being a little emotionally unavailable here, right?
2: Maybe you're a little
4: is this a guy
2: shallow
4: thing?
2: And you want better presents.
5: I don't know. I'm a
2: buy
5: bad
2: yourself
5: gift
2: your own gifts.
5: Yeah. I'm bad. I got Donnie an air fryer for Christmas and thought it was awesome 1 year. Like, really, you know, when they were coming out. And he was just like, thanks.
1: Doesn't he work at an appliance
5: they
1: store?
5: They don't sell little air fryers. But now every oven's got it.
3: Isn't there?
1: I mean, really.
5: That is kind of awful.
3: We also don't know if this guy makes $250,000 a year and she makes $35,000.
4: Yeah. Yeah.
3: We have no
6: right.
3: idea.
1: Mm. Also, people, they like that the big gift these days is an experience.
2: Yes.
6: Yes.
1: Maybe.
6: And I was going to say, he's lucky to get a gift because a lot of girls will just like take their clothes off and be like, here you go.
4: That's a nice gift, though, by the way.
1: That is actually a pretty sick gift. Question answered, next letter.
3: Yes. Okay.
1: I think we can move on. Once again, our guest is Allie Breen, A-L-L-I-B-R-E-E-N. Allie is a very fine stand-up comedian, and she helps us out with sexy time. What have you got, Allie?
2: So materialistic.
6: Dear Allie, I'm going on a third date with a guy that I met on Hinge, and so far all he's talked about is cold plunges. That's actually going to be our third date, and he's cute, and I'm hoping maybe this will put a stop to it, or do you think it'll do the opposite, and this will become our entire personality as a couple?
3: Depends on how long he's been doing the cold plunges. New cold plungers are...
1: Oh boy.
3: Are very vocal about it.
7: Yeah, I'm guilty of that.
3: But people who you don't talk about it as much because you've been doing it for
7: right,
3: a year
7: I stopped
3: plus.
7: A little bit.
3: Yeah.
1: It's kind of like vegetarians are going to hit you pretty hard with it up front.
6: And so I'm kind of intrigued. Why? What is so
2: is that
6: great
2: a
6: about
2: date?
6: The cold
7: oh, it's the best.
2: Ellie, is that a date?
6: It's going to be their third date because that's all he talked about for the first two dates.
5: Ew.
6: So, yeah.
3: I'll tell you what.
1: I hope the guy was.
0: Hey.
3: Are we what? Going the same?
0: Yeah, for sure.
1: I think I'm going to weigh in with the same
0: you're
1: thing.
0: Not going to see me come out of ice water until we're married.
2: I
0: promise you that.
2: Yeah.
0: No, we're headed towards the sauna. You're going to get the best version of me.
2: Yeah. I was on the same page. I'm like, third date and
3: right.
2: you're going to do
3: that's
2: that?
3: That's a confident guy.
2: Right?
1: Wow.
2: Whoa.
1: And if you see anything. It means he's hung like a donkey.
0: And also, hey, I'm going to say this for the guy. Sometimes guys are just terrible at conversating. They're very nervous. It's the only thing that's going on in his life right now. I mean, I've got some buddies that they'll be head over heels with a young lady, and they just cannot find out what to talk about, and I'm sure they resort to the same thing. So I would have her, you know, I think it's tough, but I think you should dig in, maybe try to get him to talk about something different. And some people don't have any personalities, but I would give him a little bit more time. Third date cold plunge is insane, though.
2: That is scary.
1: And then when you get out of the cold plunge, pat your groin area and go, sometimes this is hot.
2: Oh,
3: do that. No, absolutely do that.
0: I don't think that's the worst advice I've heard in so long. I mean, that's just so bad. I don't even know how to wrap my head around
1: that. That's how the show works.
0: It's horrific.
4: You're being weirder than usual, too.
3: It's befuddlingly bad.
0: It's so.
1: Yeah, I haven't had a lot of sleep. Have you seen my new puppy?
0: Oh, gosh.
1: Derek.
3: This is his cold plunge.
6: Yes, I saw the new puppy. It's so cute.
1: Isn't he great?
6: Yes, so great.
1: Little guy. Oh, yeah. So sweet. That may or may not have affected my ability to sleep. let's move forward here. Once again, in the studio with us, the great comedian Derek Stroop. And joining us on the big screen, the lovely and very fine comedian. That's Allie Breen. What do you got, Allie?
6: Dear Allie, my boyfriend always winks at people.
1: Oh.
6: Like, he'll make joke and do a little wink, or sometimes when he's saying goodbye, he winks, even sometimes when he's introducing himself. I know it's kind of just an automatic tick for him, but I said it looks like he's flirting with people and it's weird. Do you think I can make him stop?
1: I hope so.
2: Gross.
3: Oh my God.
6: Yeah, that is gross.
3: If you're worried, this is old, this relationship's over.
4: Yeah.
3: If this is bothering you that much, something else is going to bother you.
1: No,
3: that
1: winking.
2: It might be an involuntary thing for him, though.
5: I mean, I'm so sorry if you're lost.
4: Yeah.
5: Like, it's so weird.

0: Hayes winking.
1: So yeah. Weird.
0: That's because you can't do it.
2: I can do it if I focus.
3: I will accidentally, once every like 3 months, I will accidentally wink at somebody. And when I walk away, I'm like, I should just go into traffic. Like, it is the worst, because I'll do it now. Introducing yourself and winking is completely nuts. Like, hey, I'm Derek Stroop. Nice to meet you.
4: Yeah.
3: That's crazy. That's crazy.
5: I don't know, man.
6: It's creepy.
5: I like it. I know. I don't know why I like it.
4: Josh gives a little wink when he's being a devil, and it's one of my favorite things.
3: See, that's fun.
4: It is such a good time.
3: A little rascal wink is nice.
0: I'm a winker.
5: Christy's a rascal winker. I am too.
0: Yeah.
4: It's fun.
0: Yeah.
5: But
4: also, this guy, he's probably, he sounds charming as a con man.
5: I think so, too.
4: I want to meet him. Like, I want to hang out.
7: Oh, he's in sales.
6: Constantly winks. Yeah, that's a man.
2: Now, Allie, if a guy winks at you, how do you respond?
6: There are different kinds of winks, like the I'm a rascal wink or the like I just told a dad joke wink. But if it's like introducing or saying goodbye wink, you get a little creeped out. Like,
5: you do? You do?
6: Strange.
5: Okay.
6: Mm-hmm. Yeah.
2: Isn't it kind of like there's a secret between me and you thing?
5: Which I think is so great.
4: Yeah, it's fun.
2: But not if you've just
6: you think
2: met.
6: It's connecting?
3: The
6: you think
3: introducing
6: it's like a...
3: and winking is
2: yeah, if
3: just
2: some guy comes up comes up to you after a show and goes, hey, that was a great show, Allie. Wink. Isn't the implication that he wants to take you back for an encore into his hotel room?
0: Oh, my.
6: Or that he's being sarcastic.
5: Right,
6: in a really
5: right.
6: Show.
5: I'd be like, oh, he didn't like the show.
6: Yeah. Yeah, exactly. I'd be like, wait, what? It is. It's just a weird thing to react to. Like, it's confusing. I don't really. But I think I know what this person's talking about. When someone has done it enough, I do think they just wink after
5: right.
6: everything.
5: And right. his father may have been a winker. We have no idea.
4: His father before him.
3: That's true. But there's also a pretty charming wink. You got like you and Papa are out on the sofa, and your mom's like, y'all got to get to bed soon. Your Papa's like, we're going to bed as soon as you go upstairs. And he's like, bang.
5: Yeah.
3: Right there. You and Papa are about to hang out, knock down some sodas, and watch a movie.
5: Right.
3: That's a charming, smooth
6: charming.
3: Wink. Yeah.
5: So he might be over you. This happened to me with something else, though, where I was doing it so often. And then I lived in Korea for 2 years. When I got back to the States, every Asian person I talked to, as I was saying goodbye, I bowed. And because it was muscle memory. That's what you did. I mean, it's what you did in Korea.
4: You're just getting movie tickets.
5: If you didn't do it, you were rude. And so you just grew to, and I mean.
6: Oh, I wish that was still happening.
5: But
6: so
5: I got some looks like you a-hole.
3: Can you imagine in Indianapolis, you're like, I think the guy just bowed at Panda Express. And he's like, there's no way. It's like, no, I think he did.
5: You bowed when they handed, when you took any commerce, anytime you handed money, you received money back, you bowed. It was a whole thing.
2: You had to put your hands at your sides. How does it work?
5: No, it was a casual bow, but you bowed. So if I were talking to a doctor, his station in life would be considered higher than me. So I had to bow deeper than they did.
0: Oh,
5: and there was a whole system.
2: Wow.
5: And so for months, it took me a long time to break that. And
2: did you ever? But you don't wink. You don't wink when you bow.
5: No, that would be
4: disrespectful. That's
6: how deep of a bow did you get to at the Panda Express?
5: It depends on how good the orange chicken was that day.
3: And let me tell you, Josh is a pretty tall guy. I mean, if I was walking around Korea, I'd be tossing some winks out too.
4: Oh, yeah.
3: By far the biggest man walking downtown, I'd be passing a few out. Going, hey, what's going on, big dog? You know? Yeah.
2: Well, we're talking with comedian Derek Stroop and Allie Breen, comedian, and it's the show Sexy Time. And Allie, let's get to our next letter.
6: Dear Allie, my boyfriend of 2 years had to move away from work, and I couldn't go with him, so we decided to do the long distance thing. So we're still doing that, but he's hanging out more and more with other friends, including a lot of female friends. And when I said it bothered me, he said, well, it was my choice not to move there with him, so deal with it. I also have a job, so I couldn't just pick up and go. So what do I do here?
5: And again, I don't think you should be worried, but his response, too heavy-handed, as Derek mentioned.
3: Way too much. I mean, I don't know how to tell you this, but I he's with somebody else.
0: Exactly.
3: Yeah.
0: Yes. He's,
3: there's no doubt about it.
0: Yep.
3: Him not fighting back at all and saying you did this, he's already justified something he's done that's not right in his head by you doing that to him. I would never be in this position if she wouldn't have moved away. Yep. I would not be in the back of this bar talking to Ashley while listening to Stranglehold and smoking cigarettes.

0: cigarettes I don't normally smoke. Why'd she move away?
1: Dude, you seem like my cooler, older Southern camp counselor that I never got to meet, like a weird brother cousin type to teach me lessons. I need that life lesson.
0: Exactly.
1: Because I didn't agree with you. And then you nailed it.
2: Yeah.
0: No, that's exactly right.
2: Yeah, you need to move on, hon. Yeah. That's over.
3: I don't agree, but.
1: Oh, really? Maybe his accent got me because I was hook, line, and sinker.
3: Oh, I'm not saying.
1: I'm
3: not saying he didn't.
1: You should be a liar.
3: He didn't offer a compelling argument.
1: That was crazy.
0: He should be a liar. But,
4: I agree
0: now,
4: with you.
0: Now, my client here.
2: So you think he's in the up and up, that he's just...
3: I think there's a chance.
1: There is a chance that he just like joined a softball league and it's co-ed and they get drinks after and they hang out.
3: Exactly. I have a lot of female friends. I'm not banging them.
0: Every person I've ever been friends with that gave people the benefit of the doubt has been cheated on. that's what I'm just saying. Everybody's like, no, they just like being on hikes. And it's like,
4: yeah, I'm with you.
0: No, trail mix is her stage name.
5: Well, then she should just surprise him one day. Show up on a Friday night or a
1: don't
5: Saturday
1: do that.
5: Night.
1: Don't, like, do that. Don't do that. Don't do that.
6: Well, oh, yeah.
1: Don't get
0: this. Yeah. This is Allie liked that. Allie liked that.
2: Well, this is Allie's.
1: No, don't get hurt. That.
5: How does he react when you show up unannounced?
3: Oh,
5: is he happy?
6: Yeah.
5: Or is he like, why are you here?
1: Oh my gosh. Oh,
5: I need to know.
1: Don't get hurt more than you have to get hurt.
2: Yeah.
1: You can get out of this if you have
5: to. You can get
1: to.
5: Your answer.
6: But then you'll at least know.
5: Yes.
6: Because that's the thing. It's the not knowing where someone gaslights you that's too annoying about it, you know?
3: I'm the friend, though. I have a ton of female friends. And when I'm in relationships, I'm not banging those female friends. That's, I'm not banging them when I'm not really.
4: And now, how many of them did you tell you were gay?
3: I don't know. That joke doesn't mean anything.
1: I don't even get what he's going for with that one. I was going to say.
3: Yeah.
0: That joke doesn't mean anything is the best response. I didn't get it either.
4: Okay, Allie.
6: I understand Tom's language. He was saying you said you were gay so you could actually get with these girls. Like,
3: oh.
6: I think you're
3: no, that's you're asking too much of us.
4: It's over, buddy. It's over, lady. Okay, we have time for one more letter, Allie. What have you got?
6: Dear Allie. My boyfriend likes to drink a lot on the weekends, and so do I, so we both have a great time. The problem is he then wants to have sex, but really can't, but he'll try for what feels like hours and hours and hours. And it's a pretty new relationship, so I've just been trying to go with it. But can I make a rule to only have sober sex this early, or is that killing the fun vibe?
4: Okay, I got the answer.
5: Oh, boy.
4: Popsicle
5: good.
4: Sticks and adhesive tape.
5: If you like splinters, that's the way to go.
4: Yeah, you're in.
2: No, he'd be, but that's a different story.
3: What's the problem here?
5: Whiskey D.
4: Whiskey D.
3: So he keeps trying.
1: An easy one is do it before you go out. That's always fun.
2: There you go.
1: Get it out of the way.
4: Yeah, so you have to explain to him why you're putting in the blackout curtains.
0: But you got to also understand this is a pretty new relationship, so there is no, partaking before you go out is a pro move in an established relationship. where you go, no, we always say after Texas Roadhouse, we got to do this before we get to the rolls. You know what I mean? But when you're early in the relationship, you're going to have to get sauced up to feel comfortable and talk. She's just going to have a candid conversation. Because I guarantee you it's not even the part that the functioning isn't happening. It's his relentlessness. I mean, I can't imagine. Yes. I'm just an hour and a half of her just fighting for her life and him being like, no, I got it. No, I'm ready now. And it's like, no, you're not.
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17: Now, we have, look what I found.
16: What?
17: This should be painful. Remember this?
16: Fun. It's a fun beginning.
18: Kind of feels like a commercial for a fiber supplement.
19: Yeah.
18: Can you not get moving?
19: You're not wrong, really. It's
16: boy, this is the disco Ooh. Death rattle, isn't
17: yeah.
16: it?
17: Uh-huh.
16: I don't remember the year.
17: 79.
19: David Naughton. Dr. Pepper guy.
17: Yeah, and did this come after the Dr. Pepper commercials?
20: I'm going to say
16: what
20: yes.
16: Came first?
17: I think so. Okay. All right. I don't know what Mr. Naughton is doing. Probably Naughton.
19: Actually, I think he was in American Horror Story. Not too
16: Oh, did he show up?
19: Yeah.
16: I met him a couple years ago.
19: Really?
16: Yeah.
20: He has his own line of organic honey.
19: Does he?
20: Yeah.
17: Are you serious?
16: Oh, yeah. What's that called?
20: The Naughton honey.
19: You guys, you can never tell when you're joshing.
17: You got me there. I'm sorry. Christy Lee, what do you got over there?
19: Today is National Underwear Day, founded in 2003 by the underwear brand Fresh Pair. The unofficial holiday celebrates the clothing item most of us hope stays unofficially hidden. Underwear has been around for centuries, as you can imagine, although today's versions are a little more comfortable than the original.

0: Originals. The day also reminds you that replacing old underwear every so often is probably a good idea, especially if it's old enough to be qualified as vintage.
1: Yeah.
0: Yeah.
1: I wonder if I'd be kind of curious to see the numbers, sales numbers on the colors of underwear for men.
2: All right.
1: No, seriously.
2: No, I'm sorry.
1: You think it's primarily white?
2: Yes.
0: Yes,
2: white and black, I think, yeah. Number one. My reaction was because I went to the Fresh Pair website.
0: And?
2: It's ridiculous.
3: Are they being silly?
2: No, I wish they were. But, I mean, it's these. Oh. I mean, it's like skimpier than banana. Look at that. That is a.
0: That's a hammock.
1: They're like, that really is an underwear.
2: What happened to men? I mean, this brings up a bigger issue of where have all the cowboys gone?
1: Well, and Brokeback Mountain is the answer, looking at that underwear.
3: No one has traditionally masculine jobs like being an oil rigger or doing morning radio. I mean, what happened to the fellas, right? Where are the guys out
1: there?
3: Yeah,
1: the hard-ass guys.
2: Look at us. Look at those.
0: Hey.
2: I mean, what man is going to wear those?
1: Well, like I said, those are Brokeback
0: Mountain. That's
1: underwear.
0: Kind of hot.
1: I mean, if that's your thing, go ahead. I mean,
2: no.
1: One's asking you to wear them.
3: Not even for a special occasion.
2: I don't want them out there. I don't want them existing.
3: You wouldn't wear those on Easter for a nice
2: ridiculous.
3: Easter dinner?
0: Oh, there's
3: you
0: some
3: have
0: nice
3: those underneath?
0: Lace on there. I couldn't see that far away.
1: Again,
0: nice.
1: That's apparently it. So that's the company that
0: branded it National Underwear Day. Mm-hmm.
1: I see. Well, that certainly is an alternative style underwear.
0: And I would bet you money that the Tidy Whitey is the number one selling underpants.
1: You think so? Okay.
0: Yeah.
3: Really? I feel like it's got to be boxer briefs.
0: I'm not a fan, but...
2: Yeah. You're not a fan of the Whitey Tidies?
0: No.
2: They got a bad rap, didn't they? Somewhere along the lines, their PR person quit.
0: Yeah.
3: You know what? This might be... I think Tidy Whiteys, this might be like Josh's theory about Velcro shoes, only for the very young and the very old now.
2: I feel like
3: for Tidy Whiteys, they've either got Spider-Man on them or, you know, you're old. I think you're an old guy.
0: Yeah.
4: Didn't Tom Cruise wear those?
0: Yes, in Risky Business.
2: Oh, you know what? Yeah.
0: But he had a nice shirt on and he was... I mean...
2: Well, he was a young Tom Cruise,
0: young Tom Cruise, but no, I'm not a fan.
1: But
0: get rid of them, guys.
1: I'd be just curious. I mean, what are boxers the biggest sellers or briefs or well, I'm just kind of curious.
2: Right. I wonder who. I'm not good with the whitey tidies because they're not so tidy. They're whitey loosey in the back.
0: Oh, really?
2: Because I have no ass. So there's just some hanging fabric.
1: Well, you could get them. I know you could have my guy tailor them for you.
2: Wouldn't that be amazing?
5: That's hilarious.
0: Oh, my gosh.
1: The guy. I brought in a lot of weird stuff for this guy. He's really very friendly. That would be, it'd almost be worth doing. Walking in there and filming it. I'll say to him, hey, would you mind, a friend of mine wants to get something taken
3: please
1: in.
3: Please put a Carhartt patch on it. Please.
1: And you walk in and you see, you ask him to hem your underpants or whatever. What's that called when you crimp in the sides? I don't know.
0: When you take it in?
1: Yeah.
5: Take it in, yeah.
1: God,
0: I was wrong. Boxer briefs lead modern retail sales.
2: Oh, so people
0: the traditional briefs, historically the longtime leader and still a massive staple, though, are in second place.
2: So boxers, just boxers.
0: Boxer
2: are third?
0: Briefs,
3: yeah.
0: Briefs, boxer shorts, and then trunks. What are the difference?
5: I don't know.
2: I don't know the difference between trunks and boxers.
5: They're swimming trunks.
3: Elephants have trunks.
0: Trunks,
2: they do.
0: A shorter leg, square cut version of a boxer brief.
2: Ah.
0: For slimmer body types, apparently.
5: Oh, yeah.
2: Oh, no wonder I don't know.
1: I see. Well,
0: a clothing company is releasing a shirt that claims it can remain odor-free for 30 days of wear. Herkleon says its new Herk shirt V5.0 was engineered with 7 odor-fighting elements, including copper, silver, and volcanic ash, woven into the fabric to keep it free of smells for more than 30 days without washing.
2: You know what? This is a DOD play. This is military.
1: Really?
2: That's what I would do if I owned this company. Hey, military, your men and women out there can wear a shirt for 30 days and not have any issues.
0: That would make sense. Yeah.
3: I was confused as to what you meant because I heard copper, silver, and I was like, is this Lord of the Rings? Are they throwing this into a smelter to create something?
0: The shirt currently being crowdfunded through Kickstarter and starts at $79 for a single tee. The brand also sells underwear called Cribby, and apparently Cribby combines cloud soft comfort with powerful anti-odor and antibacterial technology, so you can wear a cribby for days without a second thought.
2: Ah.
1: Hmm. I don't know if

0: What would their market be? That's an expensive T-shirt.
1: Well, I mean, if you get the price point down, well, our governor will spend money on it.
0: Well, what they should do is issue these at Gen Con or any of those nerd conventions.
2: Yeah, Comic-Con.
0: Yeah.
2: Because you do have your, they have plenty of deodorant booths and stuff like that. They kind of know.
0: They've learned. Right, these are guys that have been living in their basement. We did have the story yesterday, or maybe the day before, at the Gen Con recently held, the gaming convention, board gaming convention. Mm-hmm. They had a storm and a bunch of water poured into the place. And as Josh pointed out, that was the first time some of those guys had showered in 30 days. I don't know.
2: Yeah, this doesn't seem like, why would anyone, I wouldn't like the feel of wearing the same shirt for 30 days, I don't think.
0: No. If you're camping or something, maybe?
3: Yeah,
0: maybe.
3: That makes sense.
2: Yeah, I think this is if they should go right to the Department of Defense.
4: Yeah. Absolutely.
0: Yeah, or the game community. This will definitely repel the smells of ranch dressing and Mountain Dew. You can wear this for 30
3: days. You think anyone that's passionate about something is such a loser? You think anyone with any interest you don't have is the biggest loser, the biggest dweeb?
0: Not anyone there.
3: You think if people don't like Bob Lefsetz and plate spinners, they're a moron.
4: You know, you were a Miss Pac-Man leader at one point.
0: That was a very brief period of
4: time. You were obsessed, I heard.
3: If you would not have been born in 1953, you would have been the biggest dweeb. Are you kidding? You would have loved Call of Duty. You would have, oh my God.
4: Because there's duty in the title.
3: Oh, yeah.
1: Right,
3: you
1: hadn't
3: even thought of it. You could be mean to strangers on the internet and talk. You could hear your great voice. Love Xbox Live. Sorry. Bob and
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6: Passes to the pancreas, it is. 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
7: It hasn't.
8: 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This song is about the pancreas?
6: 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My baby does a hanky pancre. Okay. Let us all raise our glasses to the pancreas, just secreting alkaline digestive juices into the intestine just to neutralize the stomach acid that could be remaining on the food. Hey, pancreas, you are my favorite organ. Hey, pancreas, I can't think of anything that rhymes with organ. Let's all raise our glasses to the pancreas. It has never been an organ of distinction, though it functions day by day in a most convenient way. It has never had the glory that the liver gets. Hey, pancreas, have a nice day.
9: I am Josh Arnold, and there's Tom, who, man, oh, man, a sneeze that sounded like it felt amazing.
10: I had to leave the room and go into the hallway. I think I lost an organ.
9: Boy, that had to have felt good.
10: Oh, yeah, I'm sorry. I'm just recovering. I didn't even have a cigarette.
11: Well, it is an orgasm, right? Mini orgasm every time you sneeze.
10: Well, that was a mini orgasm.
9: Yeah.
10: No. That would have drowned an elephant. That was. I've got to recover over here. What did that come from? Well, hello, everybody.
11: You're allergic to work.
10: let's move forward here. We have Jeff Oskey sitting in for Chick McGee at the Bob and Tom Sports Desk. What's going on over there?
12: Well, here's the record that Tom was super excited about. The BBC reports that Miss Betty Bromage, a 97-year-old woman, has broken the Guinness World Record for being the oldest wing walker.
10: Oh, jeez.
12: The video shows the 97-year-old strapped in the center of a propeller plane's top wing.
11: Yeah, as I was saying, if she was strapped to a propeller.
10: Strapped to a propeller.
9: I would watch that all day. Yeah. Talking about a spinner.
12: The video shows her strapped to the plane's top wing.

0: as it takes flight and even performs aerial maneuvers in the sky.
1: 97?
0: Yeah. Mr. Bermage raised funds for the stroke unit at Chelten General Hospital, where staff cared for her after she suffered a stroke in 2025.
2: Do we have some video of this thing?
0: Unbelievable.
3: Yes, we do.
4: Apparently her insurance ran out.
2: Okay.
3: That's not walking. She's strapped on.
2: She's strapped. Yep. I mean, it's.
4: Oh my gosh.
2: Now, I don't need to describe this. There is a there's a vertical pole on top of the wing. Okay.
4: Yes. Everything's broken.
2: So they strap her to the pole, and it's one of those classic biplanes with the open cockpit.
5: It's almost like a stretcher upright.
2: Yeah.
5: Like, right? Yeah. Am I wrong?
3: No, you're not wrong.
2: But still,
5: she's strapped into it.
2: Yeah, the problem with this, if I tried it, would be that the pilot wouldn't be able to see.
4: Yeah.
2: Because I would have evacuated my bowels in fear. This is terrifying.
5: He even went upside down, did a loop-de-loop.
0: Oh, my.
1: It does take zero skill, but nothing but guts.
2: I mean, they show the plane plummeting toward the earth before.
1: Good for her.
2: I couldn't even do that as a passenger.
4: Try that again, this time crash.
0: My God.
5: You mean if you were sitting behind the pilot?
2: I couldn't do it.
0: Yeah. I have to get this high up to remind God I'm still here.
2: I'll tell you.
5: She is totally upside down.
1: Yeah, it's crazy.
5: That is
2: and she's
4: spry, too.
2: Yeah, well, she's 97, but pretty soon she'll probably have her own wings.
1: Yeah. Yeah, I mean, she's...
2: You know what I'm saying?
1: So she's living until then.
2: Knocking on heaven's door.
5: You know what?
2: No, that door's already opening.
5: Good for her.
0: Would you do that?
5: I would not do that, but I hope I'm able to do something like that at 97.
0: What, be strapped to a board? Like, that's all you did?
2: No,
5: I mean, she got up there, she's walking, she's talking. I mean, she's doing really
2: Could you
5: well.
2: Do that?
0: No, I would. I honestly think I would pass out.
5: I would pass.
0: Like I would.
1: And
0: black
1: the fact
0: out.
1: That she didn't, and the G forces didn't, as Godwin suggested, crush her rib cage. You know, and yeah.
2: Do you see though? There's one thing where you can see because they put her up there in that walker, and you can see the tennis balls blow off the bottom.
1: Man, that is, that's...
5: Oof. That was pretty amazing.
4: That was amazing.
1: That's ballsy for a 26-year-old stuntman.
4: I wouldn't do it at 20. No way.
2: The word, when this came out, this was from the BBC, and they had the word wing walker as one word, which I just...
5: hyphenated?
2: Sort of, I don't know. They had it as just one long word. I separated it so you could get it, but doesn't wing walker sound like something from Game of Thrones? The wing walker will be attacking you.
0: Yeah.
2: But good for her.
1: Man.
4: Man.
1: Now, Tom Cruise in that last Mission Impossible, he's actually walking the wings.
5: Yikes.
1: Bouncing around in them. And
4: what?
1: Yeah.
2: Do they have a... Do they have a safety wing?
1: I don't even think he was harnessed in. They talked about how... To ensure his movies now has to be... The bulk of the budget.
4: Yeah.
2: Yeah. Something goes wrong. Well, we got three quarters of it on tape.
1: Yeah,
2: Tom won't be available anymore because he dropped 3,000 feet.
1: Man.
2: What was this lady's name? I thought was kind of funny.
0: Betty?
2: Her last name.
1: Bromage?
0: Bromage?
2: Bromage.
5: Bromage, like fromage?
2: Yeah, doesn't that sound cheese? Like a men's group that goes and eats cheese together? Hey, I got my Saturday morning meeting with my bromage. Really, what do you guys do? Oh, hang out, eat cheese.
0: I would do that. That sounds fun.
4: Yeah
0: I
4: like that.
0: I like a charcuterie board.
2: Yeah, do you have like a little men's group occasionally you meet up?
0: I have a cool guy lunch I go to every once in a while.
2: Well, that's us, but I mean, do you have other...
0: No.
2: Do you have like a little group of girls you meet
5: for
2: coffee?
5: Yeah, I had dinner last night with a group of girls.
2: But well, I mean, do you have like a regular group that you kind of meet up?
5: Yes, the three of us meet every... Yeah.
4: That sounds horrible.
0: Actually, I have a group of girls.
5: Yeah,
0: like,
5: do.
0: That's what I do. I have my three best friends since first grade. We meet every 2 months.
2: That's nice.
1: That is nice.
0: But they're all girls.
1: And three seems reasonable, Kristen.
5: Yeah, we have three.
2: And do you guys drink... cocktails?
5: I had a glass of Prosecco. Does that count? Yes.
4: Yeah, it does count. Yeah.
2: Really? Prosecco?
5: Mm-hmm.
2: What does that mean?
5: It's an Italian sparkling wine.
1: Is that the thing that's in the really small...
5: In a flute?
1: Yeah,
5: yes.
1: Like a small flute?
5: It's a cheap champagne.
2: How did you become more pretentious than me? You go to polo matches, you drink Prosecco. Prosecco sounds like a really cool car.
5: Come a long way from the trailer
2: I got rid of the McLaren. I got rid of the McLaren. I got a

0: Prosecco. You got a Prosecco?
1: I don't drink much anymore, so if I do, I would have that. Or the girls had margaritas. It was a nice night. We had
0: did you
1: a
0: have any
1: nice
0: cheese?
1: Time. We did not have cheese. No, I had a lovely ahi tuna.
0: Would you do a bromage where you have cheese? And,
2: oh, yeah. With the velvet. Pat, I'm down with cheese.
3: Oh, yeah.
0: Okay.
2: Yeah, I'd love that.
0: Bromage.
4: You got, how do you want your cheddar? Mild, medium, sharp, extra
1: white.
3: Sharp.
4: You like white?
1: Sharp I love white, white yeah. cheddar.
4: But sharp. You can still get different sharpnesses sometimes with
2: yeah.
4: white.
2: I like sharp, sharp.
4: Yeah, I'm a sharp. Very yeah. sharp.
1: I don't know. I don't know.
0: You're doing cheese talk?
4: Oh, yeah. Yeah.
3: Oh, man.
0: This is our bromage.
2: I love it.
1: Like baked brie? Oh, I can make a nice baked brie.
2: Oh. With the jam? Do you
1: with
2: put the jam?
1: Jam?
2: Do you do the jam?
1: Oh. And then you put the crescent roll? Or
0: why don't we go from something as cool as wing walking to as dorky as what kind of cheese you like?
2: Because her last name was bromage.
1: You brought it up.
2: You thought that
0: would be how did we get there? Myself. Once again, this is a video worth watching. This lady, once again, strapped.
2: Would you do that, Josh?
0: Strapped vertically to the wing. And that's why I thought Josh would be the only one that might consider it.
4: I would, under certain, I mean, boy, oh boy. I would have to be strapped. Like, because she has, like, one strap.
2: Yeah.
4: I want to be mummied to it.
2: I want a ratchet strap.
4: Yeah,
2: I want to put a couple more clicks on that.
4: Like, I want them wheeling me in like Hannibal Lecter and really.
0: Oh, that's the best. It is like when they have Hannibal Lecter on the dolly.
4: Yeah, that's what she looks like. Man, I would rather skydive, I think. I would somehow be less afraid.
1: I think that would be less scary.
0: By the way,
1: especially going upside
0: down. Hang on
1: a
0: second. I think at the bottom of this article, I think it says, That airplane, you can actually do that.
1: What, skydive from it?
0: No, you can actually get that.
1: Oh, he takes rides? Like,
0: that, how do you describe it? That mast that's coming up through the plane that they...
1: So
0: they,
1: you can
0: that's a
1: sign
0: thing.
1: Up for that.
0: And I think it had the... I think it's like $800 or something.
1: Oh, my.
0: Oh, no, here we go. Wing Walker flights. $465.
2: I got $200 on yours.
1: I do, too. I'll pay that.
2: Yeah.
0: Oh, no. Oh, man.
4: I've never even been in a prop plane like that, sitting in the passenger seat, as Todd said.
0: I couldn't do that.
3: No.
0: There's one around here. I see it all the time.
4: Yeah.
1: Oh, it's crop dusting time in certain areas. We saw a couple of planes the other day.
4: I'm always fast. That's when I'm going to get hit.
1: Isn't that fascinating? Because they are low.
4: Yeah. I need to pull over and watch those, because otherwise I'm going to slam into the back of a semi. My eyes are always on them.
1: Yes.
0: Which reminds me of one other thing. I'm not sure how many of these there are. These fields of the wind generators.
1: Yeah. Right.
0: I've seen them in various parts of the country. And typically there'll be dozens, if not hundreds of them.
1: Mm-hmm.
0: And it's fascinating. And in some cases, they're synced.
1: Yeah, they look like they're dancing.
0: Night.
1: Yeah,
4: at night, the lights. Yeah.
0: I wish there was a place you could actually pull over and have a tour of one of these things. And if there is, somebody tell me.
1: They're huge.
0: I've always wanted to.
2: We have a few listeners who are technicians on those, and will send pictures from up inside, like when they're sitting on top of them, down to the ground. I bet you we can get someone to bring you up.
0: Oh, I'd be terrified. But I just.
1: How do they get up there? They go inside?
2: Inside.
1: Oh, no way.
2: And then there's a hatch at the top that they climb out to work on the stuff.
1: Uh-uh.
4: Wow. I was told they always have to, those will get slow. And the reason they get slow is because they're covered in bird guts.
3: Really?
4: Yes. Somebody told you that they have to clean the birds off of those.
2: Oh. Got to go power wash.
0: Oh, wait a minute. How do they do that?
1: I don't want to hear that.
4: Well, you'll see them. From what I was told, they remove them and then they clean them on the ground.
1: I've seen them on the ground before.
4: On the ground, that's when you realize how colossal those things are.
1: I've seen them come by you on the
4: truck. Exactly.
1: On a truck.
0: I've seen them on a truck.
4: Oh, my gosh. That's how big that thing is?
1: Yes.
4: Yeah.
0: Now, I wonder if we could get Tom Cruise strapped to one of those in his next movie. it'd be like one of those James Bond things. They have to think of a ridiculous reason to put him there. But, hey, we're going to, no, Mr. Bond.
4: And then the bad guys can shoot at him, like throwing knives at the circus.
0: By the way, that reminds me. I don't know if you guys did the story while I was gone. Did you do the story about the guy, it was like a fair, and he got an arrow in the neck.
1: Oh, yeah.
3: We did that.
1: Yeah, we did it.
4: It was like his own wife or something.
1: Yeah, it was his wife. Exactly, Josh.
0: So what, was it a stunt that they were?
4: Yeah.
1: Yeah.
4: Yeah, and she just missed.
1: She missed.
0: Did it?
3: Or did she?
0: Is he?

0: okay.
1: Yeah.
0: Yes.
1: Like it kind of went, it sounded like on the side and.
0: Mm-hmm.
2: That's insanity.
1: Yeah.
2: I mean, you miss by an inch, you kill them.
0: Oh, yeah.
2: You get into a bad argument. What do you mean I parked in the wrong place? Look, bitch, this afternoon you're going to get an arrow in your head.
1: I believe the contention was that if it had been the other way around, that would come up. That would never not come up.
3: I've always wanted to learn French, but the app I tried didn't help.
4: If you want to memorize words in another language, there's an app for that. 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
2: That is disgusting.
3: That's hilarious.
4: Tom, we're joined by just an absolutely terrific comedian. Great to see him as always.
5: Oh, a very handsome man.
4: Yeah, he's a good-looking guy.
5: That's comedian Derek Stroop.
6: Hey, hey, what's going on? Thanks for having me, y'all.
4: You're welcome, Derek. Thanks for coming in, man.
6: Yeah, always a blast.
5: Let's pinpoint the accent right away. You grew up where?
6: North Alabama, mm-hmm. Right outside of Huntsville.
5: Yeah, but now you live in...
6: I just moved to Nashville. I'd been in New York City the past 2 years, which had been... It, good and bad. My accent catches some strays in New York City. There's a little projecting going on. I'll be walking around Manhattan. I'm like, y'all have a good afternoon. They're like, we don't want ice in our neighborhood. And I'm like, that's from my accent? That happened fast. You know? But we just moved to Nashville. I'm blending in a little better. Yeah. Flying under the radar. In Nashville. Now, but yeah.
5: Where were you in Alabama?
6: I grew up about 12 miles outside of Huntsville, a great little place called Harvest, Alabama, which almost sounds made up. It's a little on the nose.
5: It sounds nice.
6: Harvest, yeah, it is.
5: Did you go to high school there?
6: Yeah. Went to Sparkman High School.
5: What was the team called?
6: We were the Sparkman Senators, named after John Sparkman, who was a state senator. A very intimidating mascot.

0: got. Our mascot actually had a suit on, looks similar to you. And he'd just walk around threatening to pass bills and such. Yeah. That was true.
1: That's great. Now let's see. Let's start. So we're catching up with you.
0: Yeah,
1: moving to you. You are currently living in Nashville.
0: Yeah, I've been there for 2 months.
2: All right,
0: we moved there at like the end of May, so it's been great.
1: It's a great place. One of the great growth communities in America these days.
0: Yeah, and it's a good middle place. I mean, just a couple hours from where I grew up. You know, my wife, she's from Kansas, so it's a nice place. You know, kind of in the middle of the country, you can get everywhere.
2: Yeah,
0: out of Nashville, kind of like Indy.
1: You're, now, do you know. Drive?
0: Yeah, drove up just a quick little 4 hour.
1: Yeah, I asked because lately, for some reason, we've been getting all these comedians that come through town that don't know how to drive, which is just weird to me.
0: Well, I have to be honest. My wife did drive. I mean, I haven't drove in 16 years.
3: That's right.
1: I knew. Yeah. I was thinking about.
0: I still don't drive. Yeah. But yeah, so my wife drove up, and I made sure she did great. I was in the passenger seat. I had a good look at it, and we kept it. Well, you came the lines.
1: I know that these days they call it backseat driving, but it really is front seat.
4: Sure.
1: If you need any coaching, my wife would be glad to come over.
0: Yeah. I guarantee it. No, I can't imagine with it. We hit a few things while I'm in there. I can't imagine when I'm not. I'm sure it goes off the rails because she'll bounce off a few curbs. She'll scrape a car or two. For sure. Yeah. She's good at a lot of things, but the car situation can get a little wild.
1: Because it scared me. I remembered that you didn't drive. That's why I asked you that. Yeah. And then when you said you drove up here, I thought, oh, wait a minute. What's changed?
0: Yeah, I just try to talk like a normal person. it just sounds weird when I'm like, you know, everywhere I go, they're like, did you go out to eat? I'm like, yeah, my wife brought me to get barbecue.
1: And do you want to explain why you don't drive?
0: Well, yeah, 16 years ago, I got 2 DUIs in 6 months. Well, I say 6 months because it sounds better than 4.
2: But, still true, you know?
0: Yeah, those 2 months make all the difference. You would not think that. I'd never had a speeding ticket. I'd never been in trouble. It shocked me so much that I just quit driving. It just felt like the only... And I did not quit drinking.
1: I was going to say, that would be the more logical.
0: Yeah. I quit drinking a couple years ago, about 14 years after the DUIs. Some people think I don't drink anymore because of the DUIs, and I just got tired of drinking. Eventually was just like, I'm not going to do this anymore. But during the DUIs, I didn't think that the alcohol was the problem. I thought my car was bad luck. I remember them towing the Camry away, and I was thinking, yeah, that's probably, it's on a heater going the wrong way, you know? 2 in a row in 6 months, I felt like I couldn't drive anywhere.
4: Now that you're sober, do you think you'll get your license back?
0: Or? You know, I'm probably in Nashville. Yeah. You know, I've kind of protected myself. I lived in Denver for a few years and then New York City.
2: Cool.
0: Places where you don't need... You know, Nashville, I feel like I need a car a little bit more, so that's nudged me towards getting. Okay. Now, we had a kid, you know, not long ago, so that's pushing me towards.
4: Oh, congratulations.
1: It'll be weird, won't it, getting back into a car having not driven it for a long time.
5: Oh, well, I thought you were going to say it'll be weird driving, not drinking.
3: That'll be odd.
0: Well, if y'all don't think that every once in a while your boy doesn't get a wild hair and sneak off to Costco without a license, you're mistaken. Think I'm going to go 2.5 miles to go shopping by myself. I mean, I'm a little bit of an outlaw out here, okay? Wow. Now, I'm not going to hit the interstate, but what, y'all want some Chick-fil-A? I think I can pull that off. If I can't go get us breakfast and come back, I shouldn't be doing this anyway, you know? And there's no better driver on the road than people without a license.
2: Oh yeah.
0: I can't tell y'all how many times I'm dodging y'all legal drivers out there. You need to get your head out of whatever y'all are doing.
4: Yeah.
0: Because I don't have a license, and I'm going to tell y'all, y'all aren't paying attention. Okay? Because I'm paying attention a lot.
3: Yeah. Focus.
0: I have to. Yeah. I mean, if I blow this stop sign, I'm not going to see my son till he's 4. Okay?
3: Wow.
0: If you roll through this stop sign, we're playing a different game out here.
1: Garrett Stroop is our guest. Mr. Stroop is on the road. I believe, if I'm not mistaken, you'll be flying to your next gig, if I'm reading it right. Where are you? You're on your way to the West Coast, right?
0: Yeah, I got sold out shows in Eugene, Oregon this weekend.
1: Oh yeah, you got the Olson Run Comedy Club. You got a whole bunch of shows
0: Great.
1: This weekend.
0: Well, yeah, that's awesome. Yeah, that'll be exciting.
1: That's in Eugene.

0: Eugene.
1: That's in Eugene, man. Great home spot. Of the Ducks. That'll be exciting.
0: Great spot. No, I'm sorry. You mentioned you were in high school, you were the
1: Senators.
0: The Senators.
1: Okay. Yeah. Like the Ottawa Senators.
0: Okay. So,
1: but did the
0: cheerleaders like to filibuster way back?
1: I mean, they should. That joke should have gotten more, I can tell you. If you'd have been surrounded by friends.
2: Well, here's the thing, the joke pretty
0: all
2: good.
0: All day today, they've been doing this to
2: we
0: me.
2: We don't
0: Derek.
2: Have problems with the joke. We got a lot of problems with him.
0: That's the thing. Yeah.
3: Don't let him fool you. Yeah. No, he's no victim here.
1: You ever been with that family where, like, you feel like the dad's killing, but nobody's laughing? Yeah. And you go, what happens when I'm not here? Yeah. This guy's unbelievable.
3: So many girlfriends I've had, I'm like, your dad's hilarious. And they're like, come on.
1: That's exactly right.
3: Yes.
0: Derek Stroop, we're hanging out with Derek. Do you mind if I ask a personal question? Boy, girl, kid?
1: Boy, Seth Stroop.
0: Oh, all right. How old?
1: Yeah, 11 months.
4: Oh.
1: Yeah, man. No, he's so adorable. I mean, he really is. It's the best. He just started walking recently, which was great. He's had teeth since he was born, just about. I don't know if y'all have ever seen a baby crawl with 11 teeth, but it's not the look you're going for. It looks like Lieutenant Dan fell out of his chair. I mean, he's just crawling towards me. He's got like 13 teeth, just dragging himself across the carpet. I'm being serious. Some people are like, this is a wild bit. This is not a bit. This is my POV of my son. Now he's walking, and it's a better look with the teeth, but you can't roll around and eat a steak, you know. You gotta hit your feet
0: in the crib by now, right?
1: Yeah, standing up in the crib,
0: out of the bassinet into the crib.
1: Dada, mama, starting to like really try to vocalize a little bit, stumbling around. It's the best. This is our first one. I'm just a puddle.
0: Well, that's mm-hmm. great. Well, congratulations.
1: Thank you,
0: little Seth.
1: Yeah,
0: now
1: that's right.
0: It'll be interesting to see over time what kind of accent he gets.
1: Yeah, no, that's why I got out of New York as quick as I could. I didn't want to walk in the living room and him be like, hey, we going to watch the Yanks or what? And I'm like, oh, God, what has happened in here? Like, no, what has happened in here? What's happened is there's no cold cuts. And I'm like, this is my son.
0: Yeah.
1: You're supposed to struggle with reading and know how to catfish. This is crazy.
0: Derek Stroop is hanging out with us. For some reason, we got talking about salads. I know, Josh, you asked Mr. Stroop if he was a salad eater because I know you wanted him to describe to you what a salad was.
3: Oh, yeah. Oh, there's comedy there. How much weight do I have to lose? Just hey, give me an effing
1: number. I thought you looked like you've lost weight,
3: give
1: honestly.
3: Give me he's an effing number.
1: Yeah.
0: Josh has lost like 100 pounds.
1: He looks
3: no,
1: great.
3: No, I've not lost 100
1: no,
3: pounds.
1: No, you look good. You can yell, but we know you look good.
3: Well,
1: you
3: thank
1: do.
3: You. I'm yelling because
1: say it, I say don't it. Know how to take say this compliment.
3: Derek, once again, you're defending a man
0: yeah.
3: who, you, as an outsider, I get why you might enjoy what he does.
1: Yeah.
4: You're well, he just wants in. To get invited back, Josh. That's
2: you're walking right. in on like season 4 of a TV show, yeah. and the first episode, he's likable. He's charming, man. When you meet him at first.
1: Yeah. He's losing steam.
2: And then eventually you watch enough of Last Week on the Bob and Tom Show.
3: I liked him for like the first 8 years.
2: Yeah.
1: It's that's like quite some time.
3: So I totally get it.
5: It's like how Walter White changed during the course of the show.
2: I liked him. I got to middle school probably. That's probably when I come out, you know.
3: Honestly, my thing is with salads, I would like to know where you guys stand. I want a spinach-based salad.
2: Really?
4: Ooh. Yes.
3: I much prefer that than...
4: I agree.
3: You like the lettuce.
0: Yeah, I like your Caesar salad. And then my wife likes that it tastes like road weeds.
4: Arugula.
0: Mm-hmm. And it like tickles your throat.
3: Where are you at on this?
1: Hey, now, listen. All right. I don't have a lot of thoughts on salad. I do. There was like a recall recently.
4: Yes.
1: And a good friend of mine who I do know well, iceberg lettuce, was actually the one that caught it on the chin, uh-huh. which hurt my feelings because being a country, you know, growing up, you know, where I grew up, out in the woods, essentially, iceberg lettuce is our only lettuce. It's the working man's lettuce. It's absolutely. The middle class. I mean, if there was a lettuce that was part of the union, it'd be iceberg.
4: Yeah.
1: I mean, truly. I've been telling people iceberg loved you before anybody loved you. And here's the thing. What bothers me, iceberg doesn't even have any flavor. It's a texture vegetable. It's not there. Nobody doesn't like iceberg because of the taste. If you like oil and vinegar on your sandwich, you're going to need something to keep the wind off of it. I can promise you that. People are realizing the hard way that lettuce has got a job. It's

0: you're building a sandwich, I mean, you're going to have a soup and salad. If you don't have shredded lettuce, the key, and this, you just mentioned arugula is the one that should have caught that stray, that pretentious ass arugula.
1: Yeah.
0: Yeah. Arugula thinks poor people get what they deserve. That's arugula. And arugula shows up unannounced. Iceberg lettuce never shows up. And you don't, arugula goes, hey, I'm on your burger. How about that? And we go, I thought it was a spring mix. He goes, no, hell, it's arugula. And I'm here with a little pepper on me. Iceberg did not deserve that, man. That hurts my feelings.
2: Well, no, honestly, you. Didn't as a kid. When did you realize there were different lettuces? I always thought it was iceberg.
3: Oh, yeah, I had a lettuce. That's all true.
2: And that was it. That's all we had.
0: Any other lettuce to me felt very fancy.
2: Yes. Yeah.
0: I mean, it really did. Spinach, like, I just couldn't imagine their Christmases if they had spinach at dinner. And you know, iceberg, what's special about it, you hit it with a fork, just turns into water. You know what I mean? What a blast. I know y'all have seen at the bottom of a plate, you're chasing iceberg and it's swimming. Oh, my goodness.
4: Yeah, the spinach thing for me didn't happen until recent.
0: Yeah.
3: When you were a kid, in my house, it was my older brothers got into the head lettuce salad, where they would just take a wedge salad.
2: Yeah. Wedge,
3: and that was like the worst.
2: They sell wedge salads at every steakhouse in America.
0: Yeah, I like a wedge salad. I mean, that's where the
4: being a proponent of iceberg.
0: Exactly, 100%. You know what's funny? It's like when they first released that thing about the parasite. And they talked about the symptoms. I was out with one of my buddies. I told him, I go, I don't even think I'd know if I had it. I mean, with the way that I eat Popeyes, I mean, they said you'd have diarrhea and a fever. And I don't think that'd show up on my radar. I don't think it would. I'd go, I got a bad biscuit on me. You know what I mean? I'd go to the doctor. They go, you got a parasite. I go, hell, call it what you want, man. But I got a bad biscuit.
4: This is indelicate, but when you guys have salad later, are you reminded that you had salad?
5: Right at the end of the session. Everything's regular, and then at the very end, there's a little...
2: No.
6: Oh, I see.
4: There's some presentation.
5: I'm trying to be so delicate here. I don't
4: kind of see the salad.
5: Yes, and feel kind of too.
2: What?
5: You know what? Maybe I said something that no one's relating to, and I'm going to shut up. Everyone, let's play a song or something. Let's move on.
3: Okay,
2: be eating salad wrong.
6: No. I am with you on this one.
4: Okay. Yeah. And mine's
6: a tiny reminder.
4: Mine's maybe 2 out of 10 times.
2: Okay.
3: Well, you probably eat salad all the time, like I do, Christy.
2: Josh,
3: it's like a birthday.
4: right. Yeah.
7: You choose.
2: Now are you going to say?
4: No, it's okay.
2: No, it's not
4: here's
2: okay.
4: Here's the thing.
5: He sees how it affects you.
4: No, here's the thing. I win in the end. All right?
0: True.
2: That is true.
4: In 3 years, that chair's empty.
6: Oh, Jesus.
4: And I can eat whatever I want.
2: You can say whatever you want.
4: Right.
2: Do whatever you want.
3: I can finally be gay.
4: Who knows?
3: The whole world's going to change.
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13: I believe we're joined by one of our favorite people on the Zoom, and the person that you often refer to as, so I have a black friend.
14: It's Al Jackson.
15: A lot of pressure.
14: Hey, Al. Good. You know, every time we talk
15: What's up, man?
14: Every time we talk to Al, it's not only is it a different pair of glasses, he also appears to be in a different place, mm-hmm. different space. Now, with Allie Breen, she's either in, next week she's in Portugal or Florida or New York.
16: Or London or, yeah.
14: You're in the same house. You just move the room around. What's going on?
15: Yeah, I'm always moving stuff around. Allie Breen lives like a spy that doesn't kill people.
16: Yeah.
15: She just goes to the location and kicks it in Monaco.
16: Right?
15: She just has like a great life, but doesn't have to do the dirty stuff.
13: It's like, she's a scout location. She's a location scout for the Fast and Furious franchise.
14: Yeah. No one can figure out how she does this.
16: No.
14: Now, I have a question for you, Al. I noticed today we have a different presentation of the facial hair. Kind of a pencil thing up there, Ron. Do you consult your girlfriend when it comes to your facial hair choices?
15: No, Tom.

0: So yeah, we're gonna grow the beard out.
1: Yeah.
2: Now, do you have to get that like that? Do you have to just like shave a little bit between your nose and the top of that?
0: Yeah, I'm not a fan of the mustache going up into the nostrils, so I'm gonna stop that. I'm gonna cut that off right at the tip. So like I cut it right there, and then I cut right at the ends of each lip. So like gives it a. But sometimes it can. I try and make it not too thin, but you know, because you can go French detective.
2: I think there's a racial component to this. I think you could pull that off. When you see a white dude with that, the only two I can think of, Frank DeFord, the sports writer, used to have one.
3: Mm-hmm. John Waters.
2: And John Waters. That's about it.
1: Did Ted Turner have one? Or
4: a
1: was
4: little
1: his,
4: bit. He
1: maybe.
4: He cut that down a little bit. Yeah.
1: Yeah.
2: And then there's the great Jimmy Buffett song, I Wish I Had a Pencil Thin Mustache. The Boston.
0: What was that song about? I was telling my friend the other day, I miss when like conspiracy theories were just like when your friend would just tell you, do you know what the song is really about? And that would be like the only conspiracy that like people ever talked about. Now they're really deep and dark. So what was that song about?
2: Oh, it was about nostalgia for Sky King and all the stuff he watched as a kid on TV. He's a generation ahead of me, but very funny stuff. Well, now, we can get away from your mustache, Al. I was just curious.
0: All right. I can talk about it all day.
2: You can pull it off.
0: Thank you.
2: I was curious. Does your girlfriend respond to that? She says, I'm like, oh, I see you've grown the mustache.
0: Not really. No. I think if I shaved everything off, like I have messed up my mustache before, and then you just got to go totally clean shaven like you're going to court. And that's not the look. It doesn't work for me. I think you have to have like a marine type face and jawline to pull that off.
3: Al, you understand what's happening here, right? The implication, Tom's questions, the implication, very, very thinly veiled in all these questions is, how could any woman find what you're doing attractive?
1: That's what he's doing. Yes. Exactly.
3: He simply doesn't understand.
1: Yeah.
0: Your girlfriend is able to see and respond to questions, right? You do have... Yeah. Wellness check.
2: Now, Al, the way this show works, you are trying to provide me with...
1: Once again, you pointers. Went because you have a girl.
2: Yeah. But I was delighted at his performance. You try to make me a little bit hipper. In the world of language, do we have a word today that I or a phrase that I need to learn?
0: Tom, we don't have either. What we do have is an emoji.
3: Oh, all right.
0: So let's get into this. We're going to keep it simple, bro. You know me. I'm not trying to trip you up here. I'm your friend.
3: Yes, you're rooting for us. Yes.
0: That's right. Unlike Thomas for my mustache. So do you hate yourself? The floor is yours. if I text you an emoji of a dump truck, what am I saying?
3: This is new to me.
2: I assume it's not scatological.
0: No.
2: Okay. That's a fair guess. The word dump is in it. It doesn't mean I'm texting you from the smallest room in my house.
1: Does it mean? Do you want?
3: I got a guess. Okay.
2: You go first.
1: Need to unload. I need to vent. Maybe.
0: No, but that would actually. That's a good guess. I would feel like that'd be a good alternative English dictionary definition. I actually kind of like that.
2: What's yours, Jeff?
3: The girl has a fat ass.
4: I was going with that too. Yeah.
3: She's got a big dumper.
0: I would have to say that Mr. Oske hit that kind of home run. Where you don't even drop the bat, you just run to first base with it. Yes, that is 100%.
3: The way he said it, I would actually describe it as one of those home runs that pisses off the other team where you just sort of drop the bat and watch it. Because the way he said, fat ass.
4: She's got a
3: fat ass.
0: That's what she got, though. She's healthy.
3: So a dump truck. All right.
2: Is the dump truck already on your phone, or is that when you have to create?
0: No, it's on there, why would you have to create a dump truck? Yeah, it's on there.
2: I don't know. I've never had occasion to.
0: How do you get the emoji where it's smiling? Yeah, they have the dump truck on there.
2: You know, in my phone, you create emojis all the time.
1: What do you mean?
0: Yeah.
1: You can create them?
2: Yeah. My phone, I don't know. You'll say, I want an emoji of something. It'll.
1: it'll if it has it, it will have
2: no,
1: it.
2: It'll

0: will make it for you.
1: No, Jen, Jen emoji. No, he's right.
2: Okay.
1: You have Christy, I just played around with this like 2 weeks ago because I wanted different emojis to go with like at the end of like my video descriptions. Like if you want more of the show, right, click the link and like see. So I was playing around with, and yeah, you can. Now, Christy, do you use stickers?
2: And I've done it once. I don't do it very often. Now, is that just on the iPhone 18 or whatever the heck you have?
0: I don't know. I guess.
3: Or is it a separate app?
2: Is it a separate app?
0: I don't know that either.
1: I think it just comes with the update.
0: My phone is controlled by my 13-year-old daughter. I have no idea how it works. I can't. Hey,
1: do you know I just want to apologize to the audience if Tom's technical talk is over their head. Tom has no clue. I don't know.
0: Yeah, it's cool. And I love emojis. I love, there was
2: a time when you hated emojis.
0: I hated the emoticon.
2: Oh.
0: I hated the one where you had to do the semicolon sideways slash thing and it meant something insane. I like the little
1: Christy,
0: drawings.
1: I want to get Christy's back here, Tom, because when emojis first came out, every man that I know, including the one talking right now, was like, what 4-year-old is using emojis?
2: Exactly.
1: No man is ever going to use emojis.
2: Thank you.
1: I will die before I use an emoji. And now that's most of my texts. Mm-hmm. I love them. It's like hieroglyphics.
0: I love them. Like when I'll do when I came back from my vacation, mountain emoji, airplane landing emoji, and then or when I was going for just significant things that mm-hmm. you're doing just for fun.
2: Yeah,
3: sure.
0: Just silliness.
1: Well, Tom, I will tell you that I know for a fact one of those emojis means drugs. I think a lot of parents need to see what they're using. The mountain emoji, and also the gem emoji.
2: Uh-huh.
1: That means something. And
2: my kids don't use emojis at all, though.
0: So wait a minute. The mountain, I thought it meant a place you could go skiing.
1: You can also grow things on mountains. I think that's part of it. Tom, while we're talking about emojis, let me give you one more. What if I text you like the stalk of corn emoji? What am I saying?
3: The stalk of corn.
0: Oh, she's a hick.
1: Who doesn't like corn?
2: She's a hick.
0: So the dumpster means she's got a fat ass. A stalk of corn means she's a hayseed.
1: Tom is usually yelling that out of the passenger window.
3: Yeah. Nice ass, you hayseed.
4: Dump truck corn.
0: I'm guessing I didn't get it right.
2: No.
1: No, you did not.
0: Okay, so it's an ear of corn?
2: Stalk of corn.
0: Because I do that all the time. What I do when I'm landing here at home, I'll put plane landing emoji followed by stalks of corn, followed by car, followed by my house emoji. Meaning, I'm landing in the Midwest.
3: Is it porn related?
1: You just stop drilling. You hit oil. It's
3: okay, because they'll do that on Instagram because Instagram will not let you say porn or something like that.
2: So it rhymes with porn. Okay.
1: Oh. Well, so they'll just say it. Yeah, so your video doesn't get demonetized. So if you're a YouTuber or Instagram and you're just like, there have been a lot of corn charges against this person. That way the machine won't pick it up. So basically, Josh, when Tom lands, he's alerting his family he's landed and he's going to watch porn 3 times before he goes home.
0: See, I need to get someone to come in here and tell me all this stuff. I had no idea. So I text, leaving the mountains, that means it's a massive cocaine plane landing. I'm smuggling it to corn where we're going to
2: make a porn.
0: Snort coke and look at porno. At
1: First
0: my
1: of all,
0: house.
1: You're describing a wonderful evening.
4: In 89.
0: I can't keep up. I mean, I'm sorry. We could probably do a whole show on emojis that we do need.
1: There's some where I didn't know because they are kind of like not high level, but if you're a group of kids at a party and you're worried about your parents finding your phone, if you see like that diamond gem, the big gem that's on everybody's emoji, that's like that's not good.
2: What does
1: we'll
2: it mean?
1: That at that. I think it means Crystal Palace.
3: Oh, okay.
2: Okay.
1: Yeah.
3: Wow.
1: So, yeah. Who knew? Except, I mean, I guess it's good that no one in here did.

0: Yeah, so, yeah, because
1: there is no smiling toothless emoji. So you would have to use
2: for meth addicts.
1: Yeah,
3: this is interesting. Because there's a thing on the phone where you can, it'll translate languages for you, right?
4: Google Translate or whatever. Yeah.
1: Well, we need a boomer translator.
3: Yes.
4: To tell us what's going on
3: with these emojis.
1: Yeah.
0: I love it.
3: Fair is fair. Al, it's always a great pleasure. Al Jackson, comedian. And a personal thank you again, Al, for something you've done for me recently. I certainly appreciate it.
1: I can't wait to send you just out of nowhere the dump truck emoji. It means I'm looking at a great big ass.
0: Yeah, I mean, it's really wonderful.
1: Yeah.
3: It just means you're looking at it. There's no...
1: I'm in the vicinity of a big ass is how I'm going to send it to you, Al.
3: No, how do you
0: that
3: know if it's
0: also sounds like an app Josh is going to invent and make millions of dollars, just like the vicinity of a huge.
3: But it's strictly a lady's ass. Is that correct?
1: Yeah.
3: Okay.
1: Oh, something that I'm enjoying. Yeah.
3: Okay.
1: Or you know, at least seeing and stuff. Yeah.
3: I was trying to set you up to go. No, if it's a male last time, it's a picture of you. But
4: you're being self-defecating again.
3: Yeah, self-defecating. Thank you. You're very disturbing. Thanks, Al.
4: Bye, Al.
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1: It was like a lavender-scented perfume. 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Getting catfished by Hefty. That was another Valentine's Day.
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0: When a free climber falls off a cliff, there's this sort of romanticism about it. Like, well, he died doing what he loved. Mm-hmm. 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I've been thinking, a lot of us die doing what we love, right? Mitch Hedberg loved heroin. And he got to die doing what he loved.
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1: 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Getting catfished by Hefty. 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

0: 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Highlights will include
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0: 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Everything that rocks.

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How far off I sat and wondered. 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Ain't it funny how the night moves? 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
1: 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Getting catfished by Hefty. That was another Valentine's Day.
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1: 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Getting catfished by Hefty. 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

Rock 105.5, the big dog with Soundgarden. Hey there, I'm TC. Saturday afternoon, nonstop rock. Rain should be coming to an end, drying up by at least later this evening. And we're digging deep in the big dog library, too. How about Led Zeppelin from the debut album, 1969? I Can't Quit You, Baby. Led Zeppelin digging deep on the big dog.

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Rock 105.5, the big dog with the Eagles. Rain should be ending and drying up here for this evening and for the rest of the weekend, too. We got the Tubes, Billy Idol on the way, and Great White right now on the big dog.

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Hey there, I'm TC, digging deep in the Big Dog Library, AC/DC. 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They released two albums in 1975. Both were Australian-only releases, one called High Voltage, one called TNT. Now, this song we're going to play originally appeared on that Australian-only TNT album, but the following year, 1976, they released High Voltage, the international version, which was basically taking tracks from those first two albums. It's Live Wire, AC/DC, digging deep on the Big Dog.

0: Rock 105.5, the big dog, Bob and Tom in the morning. Shoals Bass Rock all weekend long. Green Day just before 4. I'm TC. Hope you're enjoying your weekend. Another long set of nonstop rock on the way. Some Stone Temple Pilots coming up. Van Halen on the way. Now, speaking of Stone Temple Pilots, Scott Weiland, he released a solo live album in 2009 for Record Store Day back in 2009. Very limited edition release, only on vinyl. But this October, it'll be hitting the shelves in the CD format and on streaming platforms for the first time. And Van Halen, copies of Alex Van Halen's limited edition book about the band will now come with a previously unreleased demo from 1974 called Glitter. We'll kick off another long set of nonstop rock journey next on The Big Dog.
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Out in theaters this weekend, returning to the big screen, Sandra Bullock and Nicole Kidman, Practical Magic 2 out there, and Alan Ritchson helping Owen Wilson in the movie Runner on the big screen. Eddie Money, Alice in Chains on the way, Steve Miller Band right now.

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Rock 105.5, the Big Dog, Alice in Chains. Hey there, I'm TC's. We dig deep in the Big Dog library. Tom Petty and the Heartbreakers from the 1981 album Hard Promises. This is the track called

0: Rock 105.5, the big dog. There's Rush. Hey there, I'm TC. Nonstop rock for your weekend. Rush, of course, out there on their 50-something tour. And if you've seen any of the videos or the clips, Alex Lifeson and Geddy Lee, they look like they're having so much fun. And the crowd is really welcoming Rush's new drummer, Anna Kanellis, doing a great job, and looks like everybody's just having a lot of fun. They are in Boston this weekend. They play a show tomorrow night and Monday night in Boston. And they've got two nights in Atlanta at the end of November if you want to see Rush on their 50-something tour. Another long set of nonstop rock on the way. Queen's going to kick it off next.
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Rapital 5-5, the big dog. Hey there, I'm TC with a little TCB from BTO on your Saturday afternoon as we dig deep in the big dog library with the Cars. This was a new song that they put on the Greatest Hits album in 1985. It was a tune that Rick Ocasek was actually going to put on his solo album, but then decided to do it with the Cars. From the Greatest Hits album, Tonight She Comes, the Cars on the big dog.

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U2, of course, known for their activism, contributions to humanitarian efforts. They've been named the 2027 Music Cares Persons of the Year. U2.

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2: 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And it took me about 2 weeks to learn, though, that there was no new perfume. 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Getting catfished by Hefty. That was another Valentine's Day.
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3: 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The

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Rockpedal 5-5, the Big Dog Collective Soul, digging deep in the Big Dog Library from the Allman Brothers Band, 1973. Brothers and Sisters is the album. Wasted Words, the Allman Brothers digging deep on the Big Dog.

0: Following sold-out performances earlier this year, the show combines Alice Cooper's rock music and Criss Angel's magic. Alice Cooper later on after 7 o'clock tonight. Lynyrd Skynyrd kicks off another long set of nonstop rock next.
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Rock 105.5, the Big Dog Black Crows, as we dig deep in the Big Dog Library. Let's get one here from Stevie Ray Vaughan, Double Trouble, the 1989 In Step album, Wall of Denial. Stevie Ray Vaughan on the Big Dog.

Rock 105.5, the Big Dog Bad Company, getting ready for a Rockstar Saturday night. Alice Cooper coming up after 7. 10 o'clock, Dee Snider's got the House of Hair. John Mellencamp right now on the Big Dog.

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1: 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Getting catfished by Hefty. That was another Valentine's Day.
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